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4: 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Ever wondered why...

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1: I'm a stickler. Let me explain. The odds of a rattlesnake bite are 1 in 40,000. Still, I got bit when I was 3. 1 in 40,000. The odds of a second rattlesnake bite are over 1 in a billion. I must be special. I got bit again 12 years ago. The folks who cared for me the first time were sticklers. No lasting damage. The second time, not sticklers. I lost a finger. That's why I give high fours. That's why I'm a stickler. Texas weather demands air conditioning sticklers. Our intense combination of heat and humidity is toxic to air conditioners. Instead of running for 20 years, you'll be lucky to get 12. No matter when your air conditioner needs care, call a stickler. Daylight, twilight, even after midnight. High four. 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Be cool.
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0: KKBA, Kingsville, Corpus Christi. Live from 2117 Leopard Street in the heart of Corpus Christi, Texas. U.S. mother f***ing A, baby. 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
1: Whiskey Tango Foxtrot. Whiskey Tango Foxtrot. Do you read me? Over. Come in, Whiskey Tango Foxtrot. Come in. Over. We are live and transmitting. Are you receiving?

0: Hello and welcome to Whiskey Tango Foxtrot. We're a Sunday night show new to Rock 92.7, exploring culture, consciousness, and the strange direction the modern world is heading. Always with an ear tuned to the roots of rock and roll and rebellion. Welcome to After Hours Radio for people questioning the world around them. We're glad you found us. We're glad we found you. I'm True, and I'm here with my co-host, Fredericks.
1: I always say, we definitely live in strange times, but strange times have a way of creating interesting people, interesting ideas, and interesting conversations. That's what this show is all about. The rabbit holes, the weird stories, the big questions. Like, with all the disinformation and deepfakes, what is real? True and I are on a mission to crowdsource the truth. We always start the

So I know this is where my mind was last week, and I don't mean to be stuck in a rut, y'all, but the thing is, I was kind of excited about the MK Ultra hearings last week. Last week, I didn't realize at the time that it would be singular, not plural, as in one hearing, not a series of hearings, and one hearing of only half an hour? What? As if you could unpack decades of evil creepiness in less than 2 hours. So my mind is still on this stuff because now I'm pissed off. I mean, I get it partially. Then CIA Director Richard Helms and MKUltra Designer-in-Chief Sidney Gottlieb destroyed most of the original project records in 1973, which was 2 years before the Church Commission hearings were held in 75. Those hearings were the first look that the public had into the secret mind control experiments that the CIA was conducting, and there were only 7 boxes that survived this mass destruction, and they contained only financial and administrative information. They didn't bother redacting because it was too damned incriminating, so they just torched everything. I mean, how many thousands of documents must that have been that were destroyed?

0: And then, of course, they lied about the rest. They said that MKUltra was a failed experiment, and so it was discontinued. But some of the surviving documents say otherwise. And so would the testimony of Kathy O'Brien have said if she had been called to testify at the hearing. But she wasn't. She's written extensively about her own involvement as a victim of Project Monarch, one of the later subsets of the MKUltra umbrella program. So it obviously was ongoing. Project Monarch is described as involving the use of advanced psychological techniques to implant ideas, overwrite memories, and induce complex obedience in subjects with the goal of creating hyper-competent, loyal agents. In the case of Project Monarch, in general, and Kathy's situation in particular, this was used to create sex slaves to service the elites.
1: Wow.
0: And she names names.
1: Wow.
0: But she wasn't asked to testify before the committee. And try asking an AI platform about her. You'll get shut down every time. I mean, the censorship is in place everywhere through guardrails termed safety. Safety for whom, one might ask. Just a little background on the illustrious gentleman who developed MKUltra, Sidney Gottlieb, who became chief of the CIA's chemical division at Fort Detrick in 1951, a military facility that happened to also host several scientists brought over from Germany after the war through Operation Paperclip. Mm-hmm. He took over previous mind control projects like Bluebird and Artichoke. I've delved into those and evolved them into MKUltra. So it was Gottlieb who arranged for the CIA to use the laboratories there, the scientists, and the Special Ops Division to develop poisons, incapacitating agents, and psychoactive drugs, establishing what was in essence a secret CIA enclave inside Fort Detrick. This guy apparently was really into torture, poisoning, and mind control. So comparisons to Dr. Death, Joseph Mengele, the doctor in charge of experimentation in the Nazi camps, are pretty hard to avoid. Okay, Fredericks, I need a break. Let's listen to some music before we get back to this grind.
2: Let's do it.

where were we? Oh, Gottlieb, MK Ultra. Yeah. Okay. The term expendables is associated with Sidney Gottlieb because under his watch, the CIA selected certain groups of people for especially risky, non-consensual experimentation for MK Ultra and related programs. People considered unlikely to report what had happened to them or whose disappearances

0: made a fake brothel. They got prostitutes in San Francisco that would lure local Johns from the bar, bring them into this brothel, and once inside, these women would dose them with LSD unknowingly as part of an experiment. The walls were lined with two-way mirrors. Behind them were agents watching the experiment play out. Now, George would regularly drink pitchers of martinis and observe all night. After sex, the women were instructed to interrogate the men and try to manipulate them. White and his team would just take meticulous notes. They were testing how LSD could be weaponized for interrogation and mind control. Dozens of projects like these were going on all over the country.
1: Oh, my Lord.
0: Over time, it became clear George wasn't collecting valuable data. Instead, just using whatever drugs he can get his hands on. Another man described his drug use as legendary. In fact, the CIA's internal personality test also flagged White as a sadist, someone who derives pleasure from causing others physical and psychological suffering.
1: Isn't that a normal CIA profile?
0: It seems like it pops up a lot in these guys, right? Now, the experiment became a playground for White to play out his sick fantasies. It was a government-funded peep show while he sat behind a two-way mirror drinking martinis and doing drugs all night. Now, after a decade of this, they shut it down with no material discoveries to speak of. White retired in Stinson Beach, California. Shortly before he died, he wrote a letter to his old boss, reminiscing about his time at the CIA, and he wrote, "Where else could a red-blooded American boy kill, cheat, steal, rape, and pillage with the

So what's on my mind is that we've made zero progress in exposing the real underbelly of this and in teasing out its implications. In this hearing, they were talking to historians who wrote great books on this subject, but are many years old and not exactly considered late-breaking news for current hearings. This reminds me so much of the lameness of the recent so-called UFO disclosure. I can't help but draw a parallel. It's like the illusion of investigation, the illusion of disclosure. It's all hat and no cattle, or as you always say, bread and circus for the people, once again. Most significantly, there's little talk about how this could relate to current

0: secret mind control operations, which so many whistleblowers have discussed in recent years that, in my view, it should have been the focus of the hearings. We could have months of testimony if whistleblowers and military mucky mucks were subpoenaed. It's as if we're still subscribing to the fiction that MKUltra was, you know, a failed operation and we don't do that stuff anymore, which I say BS, total BS. I mean, why else would the CIA bother to raid Tulsi Gabbard's office and essentially steal back the remaining files? And then she's forced out of the administration? I mean, Fredericks, it stinks. Mm-hmm. And that stench.
1: If you want to weigh in,
0: what's on my mind?
2: If you spent any time on social media
0: over
2: the last decade,
0: 5927. You've
2: probably seen the
0: memes. 560.
2: The turtle. 5927. The guy that, you know, trips over himself walking around. That guy that seems to have outlast every politician in Washington. Today we're talking about Senator Mitch McConnell. Love him or hate him. Most likely hate him, right? But this is the man who helped shape modern American politics more than almost anyone else. Now, McConnell was elected in Senate back in 1984, representing Kentucky. Over the next four decades, he climbed the ranks to becoming the longest-serving Senate party leader in American history. Wow. Now, his wife, Elaine Chao, who was held two cabinet positions, Secretary of Labor under George W. Bush and Secretary of Transportation under Donald Trump. Chao's family owns an international shipping company with long-standing business ties to China, something that's drawn political scrutiny over the years. No investigations have concluded that McConnell or Chao committed wrongdoing related to those business interests, but it's been a recurring topic of criticism.
0: I just want to point out here that it's not just the shipping industry. It's involvement in port ownership, which is, you know, essential infrastructure to our national defense. Mm-hmm. So these criticisms are pretty pointed, okay?
2: Mm-hmm. Now, one thing is that Senator McConnell has been hospitalized after a serious medical emergency. Details about his conditions have been limited, and that lack of information has fueled a wave of speculation online.
0: As things do these days.
2: Now, one thing that's gotten attention is that Elaine Chao traveled to China shortly after McConnell was hospitalized.
0: To meet with the CCP?
2: Exactly. According to public reportings, the trip had already been planned, but McConnell's office stayed in contact with her and said there's no reason for her to come back. It's very suspected Elaine Chao is most likely his handler for China. Mm-hmm. She meets with the Chinese Vice President Hao Zheng on her trip there. Seems like she's updating the Chinese Communist Party about his well-being and maybe planning the next steps. Maybe. I don't know. Now, meanwhile, social media exploded with rumors. Some accounts, including conservative commentator Laura Loomer, citing unnamed sources, have claimed that Mitch McConnell is brain dead or will never return to the Senate again. As of this recording, those claims have not been confirmed. Senate leaders have publicly stated they've spoken with Mitch McConnell, while his office continues to release only limited updates. Yeah, right. You know, why is this my story? Well, let's look at it. This guy who's older than duct tape and unable to do his job. Tons of senators are saying they've had conversations with him to the point where everyone has started memeing it. I mean, true. I think you had a 20-minute conversation with him on the phone earlier, didn't you?
0: He sounded great.
2: Yeah, no, for sure, right? Thomas Massey tweeted, "I spoke to McConnell for about 20 minutes this morning. He said we should end the war with Iran, quit giving aid to Israel, stop spying on Americans without warrant, and he's really sorry about how my primary turned out."
0: Aww, that's so sweet. My goodness.
2: Here's my thinking. It's funny how a supposed brain-dead senator can keep his Senate seat warm while they scramble to figure out who's going to take his spot. I almost feel as if it's a soft launch for how long they can keep a seat warm for the orange man. When did our Senate become a retirement house for these dinosaurs? Thomas Massey tweeted, "Is America ready for my term limit legislation titled 3 Strokes and You're Out?"
0: He's so much funnier than I ever knew. I miss him already. But I have to point out, this is getting to be a regular thing. Do you remember Kay Granger? She's from Texas, mm-hmm. Republican congresswoman from this great state. She served from 1997 until January of 2025, was the first Republican woman to chair the very powerful House Appropriations Committee.
2: How progressive.
0: In 2024, she disappeared from public view and missed many months of votes during a period

0: when Republicans had a very narrow House majority. In December of 2024, it was reported that Granger had been found living in a memory care facility after allegedly being found wandering and confused. Dazed and confused, y'all.
1: Insanity.
0: For real.
1: These guys are running our country look like they're going crazy and not even able to have conversations. Trump recently stated in a recent interview, we had 111 missiles shot from the Islamic Republic of Japan. Japan. You heard that right. You can say the same stuff about Biden, who was so old, he got the name Sleepy Joe. And look, I'm not advocating red or blue. I'm just questioning, why the hell are these dinosaurs running our country? So yeah, that's where my mind is. And where the hell are these guys' minds? And when the hell are we going to put someone in office who has some sort of grip on what it's like to be an American like me in 2026?
0: They've lost their minds and they've run Thomas Massie out of office.

It's time now for that which strains the limits of credibility, that pushes the bounds of cognitive dissonance, that makes you want to say, you're so unbelievable.

0: Okay, sorry. It's still beating this MK Ultra drum. And one interesting thing that did come out in the hearing was the mention of a connection between the program's origins and Manchurian-style assassins. You might recall The Manchurian Candidate was a movie, it was actually made twice, about an unwitting assassin created through mind control techniques. In his testimony, researcher and author Tom O'Neill connected the dots between MKUltra, Julian West, and the Manson family. Mm. He suspects Manson may have been cultivated as a CIA asset in Jolly's clinic in San Francisco. He was Sidney Gottlieb's protege, and yes, that was his actual nickname, Jolly. Mm. Gruesome, isn't it? I suspect Manson was both a beta test for Manchurian Candidate-style assassins, as well as an occult ritual killing. For those of you tracking this, the cast of characters interviewed by West is high profile. And besides Charlie Manson includes Patty Hearst, Sirhan Sirhan, Jack Ruby, and James Earl Ray, whom West was called in to evaluate after their crimes. I am going to speculate here that all of these incidents had the fingerprints of mind control, and that West was brought in specifically to provide cover for the CIA. I'm not alone in that speculation.
1: Is it in your expert opinion that Jack Ruby and Manson were assets of the intelligence agencies specifically pertaining to MKUltra? Were they MKUltra victims?
2: Yeah, theoretically Manson, I've never been able to prove absolutely. Jack Ruby, I believe, this is something else. The Warren Commission investigation, on the Warren Commission was Alan Dulles, the former CIA director, who authorized and ran MKUltra until he was fired by President Kennedy. The liaison to the committee for the CIA, who handled the information coming from the CIA back and forth to the Warren Commission, was Richard Helms, who was a direct supervisor of Jolly West. They knew who West was. They knew that what West was capable of and what they had paid him to do and what he had reported to them that he could do, including inducing

0: mental disorders in people. That was never disclosed to the commission, as far as anyone knows. So I believe that Wes was put in there to keep Jack Ruby from telling his story.
1: And what else did the assassins I mentioned have in common? The lone wolf designation, the shooter who acted alone, the crazed lone gunman. There's a reason that this has become an outright joke in popular culture. You know why? Because we're not buying it. Mm-hmm. Because we know we're being played. The crazed shooters on military bases at schools, the Patsies, the Adam Lanzas, the guy who killed the physicist, the Thomas Crookses, the previously identified by the FBI but never detained, most of them under psychiatric care that involved the administration of heavy psychoactive drugs, often their parents having odd connections to the government, mm-hmm. and always killing themselves before the chance to question them. I mean, come on. It's so unbelievable.

0: anti-war, peace, and love, they turned it into this sex cult leader murderer. The media focus alone destroyed the real hippie movement. It's odd because Manson violated parole so many times before that he was required by law to go back to prison before the Tate murders. Yet, they always found a way to keep him out on the streets. Huh. He was a frequent visitor to Jolly's laboratory, which was called a laboratory with a hippie crash pad. Now, if you can't stop a movement, you just change the depiction of it. That's exactly what happened. You see these moves made a lot. One that comes to my mind is Michael Jackson. Smear the voice and the subject matter won't be taken seriously. Now, my unbelievable is a bit lighter.
1: Thank God.
0: Yeah. I recently saw another take on the Antarctica thing, and this one has to do with penguins.
1: Again?
0: I know, we just can't stop to keep questioning what's up there, right? But have you ever wondered why we're protecting the penguins specifically? We have so many endangered animals, but with the penguins, we're told you can't even step foot on their land. You know, this guy on Instagram I saw on Reels, he talks about penguins and how they're so mysterious. He states, fashion is so emblematic of power. He states, why is the tuxedo a tuxedo? Why did everyone start dressing like a penguin with the tail and everything? We used to be colorful when you look at like the Medici bankers and stuff, you know, with the robes and stuff.
1: Yeah, the scarlets and the golds. Yeah.
0: So why do we change it for black and white, right? Mm. And then he asked, why did the Rothschilds get an island in Antarctica? Why is it called an emperor penguin? Why is the reason we can't go there is to protect the penguins? It's even crazy. Why did John Kerry go to Antarctica on election day to check on the penguins in 2016? Why do penguins hoard shiny little pebbles? And they're all bisexual, too?
1: Are like, they?
0: Most of them are, I want to say, too. It's just odd. And look, he claims that he's not saying that they're fake and these midgets in suits, but it's a tale of something more. He goes on to saying that it would probably be hard being a central banker.
1: Oh, yeah.
0: Imagine you lend money to a king for some war, he wins, and they don't want to pay it back, so they just kill you.
1: Aww.
0: That actually did happen back in the days, right? So you hide the gold, but then there could be a revolution, and then they could just take the gold. So where do you put the gold?
1: Wow, that's a real problem.
0: Right? Antarctica, he claims, the one place in the last 60 years that is agreed no one can go to. It's just a funny, unbelievable one because I sure didn't expect to connect penguins to central bankers.
1: Amen.

0: On this week's Follow the Money, we're going to look at the second Trump administration and do just that. Follow the overarching pattern of conflict of interest that begs the question, is influence being peddled? Are rugs being pulled on shitcoin deals? Are financial opportunities being given to family members? Let's start here. Trump has tripled his net worth since his inauguration in 2024. Much of this is tied to crypto ventures like the Trump meme coin. But just for comparison, Nancy Pelosi's decades-long career of grift amounted to about $400 million. But in this single move, Trump received hundreds of millions of dollars through licensing arrangements and token-related revenue, while other people lost their shirts. This is how it goes. These crypto coins, called shitcoins, experience enormous price spikes shortly after launch and then subsequently lose most of their value. Retail investors lose a lot of money. This is what's called a rug pull in this unsavory business. Trump-affiliated entities, regardless, earned large sums from fees, licensing, and token sales, regardless of whether later buyers made or lost money. Close to a million investors in the Trump meme coin lost a collective $3.8 billion, even as the president disclosed a $636 million earnings. So that's how that game is played. We don't have time to get into the weeds, but let's just say the whiff of impropriety is everywhere. So let's dig in elsewhere. Here's a list of big donors who became members of the administration. Linda McMahon, she donated $20 million to Trump in his reelection campaign in 2024. He then made her Secretary of Education, though she had no background in education. Scott Bessent gave Trump $1 million for his reelection, and Trump made him Secretary of the Treasury. Kelly Lawler donated $6 million. Trump then made her head of the Small Business Administration. Howard Lutnick gave Trump more than $10 million. He has a nasty pedigree with Cantor Fitzgerald and some highly questionable behavior around 9/11, which we won't go into right now. We will throw him under the bus another day.
1: Good.
0: But Trump made him Secretary of Commerce. Israeli mega donor Marian Edelson, according to eyewitnesses to a very private conversation, after giving Trump and Republicans $136 million, said she, quote, expected the West Bank in return.
1: Wow.
0: Unquote. And here are some pardons that proved lucrative for Trump. Trump pardoned his son-in-law's father for tax evasion and making false statements. The guy gave Trump $2 million, and then Trump appointed him an ambassadorship. Binance, the world's largest crypto exchange, had some serious regulatory problems, and the founder, Zhao, had big legal ones as well. Binance channeled $2 billion into World Liberty Financial, the Trump family crypto company, ultimately making billions of dollars for the Trump family, and President Trump pardoned Zhao in October of 2025.
1: Wow, must be nice to have friends in high places, huh?
0: One crypto executive told the Wall Street Journal that, quote, the new badge of honor in Silicon Valley is if the SEC, that's the Securities Exchange Commission, which has oversight into the trading of financial products, has dropped your case. So here's some of those. Cryptocurrency entrepreneur Justin Sun was charged with illegally selling unregistered crypto securities. After Trump took office, Sun purchased $19 million worth of Trump's meme coin, shit coin, and invested $75 million in World Liberty Financial. Soon afterward, the SEC case against him was put on hold and later dropped. Ditto Coinbase and Andreessen Horowitz, whom we've spoken of, the monster mammoth Silicon Valley venture capital bros, also Gemini Crypto Exchange and Robinhood. All under investigation, all dropped. It goes on and on and on. I mean, it certainly looks like pay for play to me. Regardless of whether the regulations around crypto needed loosening, Because we used to care about the appearance of impropriety. We used to care about a thing called conflict of interest or quid pro quo. Apparently, that's just a quaint relic of the past. If you want to weigh in, and we want you to, text us at 560-5927. That's 560-5927.
2: Quid pro quo or evidence of, like, you grease my palm, I'll grease yours.
0: But these days, we're ever so much more sophisticated. Those analog versions of grift have morphed into much more elaborate schemes involving private equity funds, cryptocurrency ventures, sovereign wealth fund investments, foreign licensing deals, and privately held companies whose value can increase dramatically without the same transparency as public companies. Oh, and just in case you might be wondering how the never-Trumper tech bros found religion, recanted, and then took up residency in the White House as Trump's Council of Advisors on Science and Tech, well, let's just say that too involved large transfers of cash. Really large. Huh. Apparently a few hundred million, and all is forgiven.
1: Just 100 million, you're forgiven. Nice.
0: Then there's Trump's kids and in-laws. As senior White House advisor during Trump's first administration, Jared Kushner was heavily involved in Middle East policy, especially relations with Saudi Arabia, the United Arab Emirates, Qatar, the Abraham Accords. After leaving government, he founded Affinity Partners, a private equity firm. The Saudi Sovereign Wealth Fund invested about $2 billion in that firm against the advice of Mohammed bin Salman's advisors, citing concerns about Kushner's limited track record and the fund's structure, and he did it anyway.
1: Wow.
0: Just before the inauguration, Trump's crypto company, World Liberty Financial, struck a secret deal with the head of security in the UAE, the United Arab Emirates, for a 49% stake for $500 million. Quid pro quo for access to NVIDIA's AI computer chips? Humbly, who am I to say? But it sure looks that way to me. Okay, enough. Believe me, there's more from the new Air Force One gifted by Qatar that Trump is going to keep after he departs the White House. Have you heard about that?
1: No.
0: After the taxpayers pay for its refurbishing. But anyway, to rare earth mineral deals with foreign governments that his sons will profit from handsomely. But life is too short to drown in this dreck, Fredrex. The point is not whether these relationships exist. They do. But whether they have created improper influence. What do you think? Does this stink? Because this is not an occasional appearance of influence peddling. This is the daily MO of the second Trump administration. And me, personally, I think it makes the Bidens look like total amateurs.
1: Now, anything that orange man touches somehow just seems to turn to gold. Isn't that something? Another big Trump MAGA-infused shot of steroids into something to make money off of is Kalshi and Polymarket, these prediction markets. Kalshi was actually the first organization to declare the odds in favor of Trump winning the election against Harris. Now, did you also know that Donald Trump Jr. is an advisor to Kalshi?
0: I did not.
1: Why? Even the Kalshi co-founder couldn't even tell us.
3: Jr., a strategic advisor.
4: We have a lot of advisors.
3: Mm-hmm.
4: And they span across the board, across different functions. But really, this is all about growing this industry, the prediction market industry that a lot of people really believe in.
3: What kind of advice does he give you?
4: So it really is, again, about growing prediction markets. You know, he believes in prediction markets, we believe in prediction markets, a lot of people believe in prediction markets, and it's really about go-to-market and expansion plans.
3: Does he come to meetings? How much do you pay him? What's his role? I mean, this is the son of the president.
4: We have a lot of advisors, and whether it's our investors, whether it's people that we really trust and respect. Whether
3: he's not just any advisor. He has a direct line to the White House.
4: We have a lot of advisors.
1: Now, one bet I remember watching play out was, will Caroline Levitt finish her press briefing in under

0: 65 minutes. I remember this because there was a video out there of her stopping like seconds short of 65 minutes, like abruptly. And boom, bet cashes out.
1: Wow.
0: Not to even touch on how these markets literally will bet on war. There are linked accounts that have win rates of 98% that bet exclusively on just U.S. military actions. Mm. These prediction markets seem to just be insider trading markets.
2: Insider trading 2.0.
1: Wow.
3: Island Kalshi ads. Because every time I open this freaking app, I get one of them. For those of you that don't know, Donald Trump Jr. is a paid advisor to Kalshi. And he's an advisor and major investor in Polymarket. The $20 you're investing in Brinity winning Love Island is going to these people. Donald Trump said on Truth Social that under his presidency, prediction markets are going to thrive. He sued Minnesota after the state passed the first prediction market ban in the country. It is on top of the five other states he's suing for even attempting to regulate Kalshi and Polymarket. And anytime this man goes to bat for a specific industry, alarm bells should be going off in your head. As odds are, he's profiting off of it. As of February, he's made $3 billion from just his first year back in office. And in regards to prediction markets, 67% of Polymarket's profits went to just 0.1% of accounts. That's $500 million going to just 2,000 people. The median return on investment is -8%. Insider trading is rampant, which makes Kalshi's and Polymarket's ties to the president's son particularly worrying. Army official made $400,000 betting on different outcomes related to Venezuela after he learned about the operation. Nine suspected insider accounts have made over $2.4 million betting on military actions. Apps are not a fun way for young, broke people to make money. They're just a way for the rich to get richer, for Trump and his family to profit off of the presidency.
0: Now, True, I bet you don't even know what Love Island is, do you?
2: No.
0: So, Love Island is this reality television show that is basically, they're looking for the best couple. Now, how they do it is they put a bunch of singles in the houses, they couple up, and it's kind of like a mix of Survivor, where you get kicked off the island if you're not coupled up.
2: And the Love Boat, let me guess.
0: And exactly that. They have hot people come in and basically try to steal your woman or guy, and it's a whole thing, right? Now, here is what is interesting, right? How in the world did gambling start betting on Love Island, a reality TV show? Betting on who gets kicked off the island or who breaks up with whom?
2: Whoa.
0: This is just another gambling psyop for a new audience. We really have to give it to them in their marketing strategy, because usually gambling is, you know, sports betting, gambling, parlays, stock markets. They're targeted towards men.
2: Yes.
0: So they ask themselves, how can we do this to women? Well, they introduce it into something they're already invested in.
2: Wow.
0: You know, why try to introduce something new like sports betting and stock markets to women when you can just use what they're already into? Mm-hmm. They're invested and they think, hey, I have the upper hand now. I know where I'm putting my money on. It's a marketing thing. If you want an entire generation hooked on gambling, you wouldn't just stick to one thing to advertise betting on. You find obsessions the youth is already focused on and build around that. Some of the best opportunities these guys take advantage of aren't found in building a better product, but finding new audiences.
2: Wow, you've come a long way, baby.

0: I certainly was in the right.
1: Yeah, it's definitely like he's cruising for bruising.
2: KKBA, Kingsville, Corpus Christi.

0: 317 Leopard Street in the heart of Corpus Christi, Texas. U.S. motherfucking A, baby. We are Rock 92.7. We rock harder.
1: I know we usually tee up this segment, Dystopia, by saying this is their vision of your future. But in this installment of Dystopia, we're not going to talk about the future. We're going to talk about the present. This is dystopian as hell, and it's been ongoing. Well, we don't know how long since the worship of Moloch began, like 3,000 years ago. Maybe like MKUltra, it never ended, just got rebranded. And since I can't stop talking about MKUltra tonight, I want to share that when I was researching all this, I ran across a statement Jack Ruby made while he was in custody after killing Lee Harvey Oswald that I'd never heard before. He said, "They're cutting off the arms and legs of children in El Paso and Santa Fe." Say what? First of all, human trafficking, sex trafficking, and child trafficking are all of a piece, and it is the fastest growing criminal enterprise in the world. It yields trillions in annual revenues through not just moving people as product, but everything associated with people as chattel, ranging from prostitution and pornography to drug running, blackmail operations, and organ harvesting. Nearly 80% of global human trafficking is for sex and prostitution, which supplies a staggering number of children to the market. Pedophilia, consumerism, and child sex rings are a booming business, and traffickers control millions of children worldwide. It's been reported that children for sale for sex are purchasable on every single social media platform. Human trafficking has certainly been associated with transnational criminal organizations, i.e. cartels, but also government corruption. You know, think Epstein and beyond, like Jimmy Savile in the UK, for example, and his ties to the British Crown. These constitute efficiently run businesses disguised as multinational corporation storefronts, non-governmental organizations, and charities purporting humanitarian causes like ones we'll discuss later in this segment. In a world where an estimated 8 million children go missing worldwide every year, we're not only living with a full-blown global humanitarian crisis, we are living in a dystopic nightmare that sees the enslavement of people as normal. There are a couple of cases of retaliation against citizen activists or journalists reporting on this subject that illustrate how deeply embedded in societal structures these trafficking networks are. One was a Mexican activist, Miriam Rodriguez Martinez. In response to her daughter's disappearance, she organized families of the disappeared and became a symbol of their struggle against the impunity with which the criminals operated. She was murdered in 2017. The other was José Metzger, a Brazilian journalist investigating a child prostitution network and possible corruption among people with influence. He was found bound and decapitated. Metzger's case illustrates a common pattern. The people who expose exploitation networks often threaten the network's protection system, not just the criminals at the bottom. A child exploitation operation requires more than individual predators. It can involve recruiters, transporters, scouts, muscle, and corrupt officials. Investigating such a system threatens an entire ecosystem of money and protection. The retaliatory message, such as conveyed by a beheading, is often, "Look into this at your own risk."

0: Look into this at your own risk.
1: Now, I should start this by saying neither I nor my co-host, True, are suicidal, and we are in relatively good health. Now, you'll find a lot of people claiming this who get involved talking about this topic because it's become such a trend to see them disappear or get whacked. Let's just talk about a few of these we see. Now, some rock fans know of Chris Cornell, frontman of Soundgarden, Audioslave, and Temple of the Dog, a songwriter whose music helped define the Seattle grunge movement. Chris Cornell left us May 18, 2017, to what was ruled as suicide. With him and his wife having heavy ties into helping children in danger from abuse, trafficking, and more, the Chris and Vicky Cornell Foundation, founded in 2012, Cornell was close friends with another rock voice lost only 63 days after Cornell's passing, Chester Bennington, singer for Linkin Park, who actively talked about surviving child abuse. Also ruled suicide. Now, there's a famous DJ known as Avicii, aka Tim Berling. He was one of the biggest DJs in the world for a while. He even overworked himself doing so many gigs in a year that he was hospitalized at one point. He had a music video directly addressing child exploitation in 2015. It depicts these rich men trying to buy children and a good vigilante saving them. Avicii was found dead in Oman on April 20th, 2018. Ruled suicide. Now, Anthony Bourdain was not just a celebrity chef, but a storyteller. He traveled to the world and showed people that food could bridge cultures, politics, and even people. Bourdain publicly supported victims of sexual abuse and used his platform to criticize powerful figures accused of abuse. There were even online claims that he was investigating or preparing to expose elite child trafficking networks, although no verified evidence supports this claim. Also, ruled suicide. Mm-hmm. Now, a strange one is Anne Heche.
2: I'll say.
1: She was an award-winning actress, the ex of Ellen DeGeneres, which, I mean, come on, Ellen DeGeneres, I mean, we've seen where her name is. Now, she was a survivor of incredibly traumatic childhood, and before her very strange death, she was working on a film called Girl in Room 13. Hmm. It was a Lifetime movie about human trafficking.
0: Wait a second. There was the film after her death, right?
1: Mm-hmm.
0: That kind of reminds me of something. Do you recall how Stanley Kubrick died after finishing the filming of Eyes Wide Shut?
1: I don't, actually.
0: But he didn't get to edit it? I don't know. Many have speculated about the final cut. Would he have approved it? Or, you know, was something left on the cutting room floor? I don't know. Just makes me wonder.
1: It sure does. And I mean, with her ties being with Ellen, you know, who was also in those Epstein flight logs, makes me suspect that she knew something too. Mm. Which makes her death so strange is that she was supposedly lost control of her car and sped over 90 miles per hour, hitting another car and crashing into a house. Mm. Funny, we were just talking about that last week in our dystopia segment with these cars.
0: right?
1: Well, a fire started and she was proclaimed dead on the scene. Mm. However, news footage shows firefighters, not EMTs, at the accident site, and they were wearing all these masks that completely cover their face, and they're carrying her on a stretcher completely covered in a sheet. The footage zooms in, and you see Anne Heche literally unwrap herself and sit up before they shove her down and stuff her into the ambulance. Mm. So why was she reported dead? Why with her head covered? You know, they have to make sure she can breathe.
0: Well, you'd think so.
1: You know, why weren't EMTs taking her to the ambulance? You know, funny people point out on the ambulance it was numbered 36, or it can be interpreted as three sixes. It's maybe a reach, but Anne Heche did rise from that body bag and later passed, although being reported dead on scene.
0: You know, I'm the YouTube comment reader, so just hold on here. I need to read a few of these because they did strike me. One guy says, fire medic for many years. Nothing seems right here. It's like all the first responders were actors in a bad movie. Another one says, they look like Hollywood actors. Those uniforms look so new. They're crazy bright, every single one. Another guy says, as a retired firefighter, I'm curious how a person can be trapped in a burning vehicle and working structure fire for 30 minutes and have such a low percentage of burn injuries. I've pulled bodies out of fires that were burned beyond recognition within 10 minutes. Not to mention the fact that there was no fire damage to her hair.

0: wondering. Somebody said he grabbed her arm and pushed her inside the ambulance. And then somebody else said, not one paramedic on the scene. Do they think we're stupid? These will be the same evil people who took out Isaac Cappy.
1: Hmm. Someone who also made major claims on not just the trafficking ring, but the elite pedo ring was Isaac Cappy. There was a clip in 2018 where he called out Jeffrey Epstein and talked about his island. How he funded a lot of people. He had a whole Mossad media matrix in America. He claims to have had big epiphanies on a network of guys, spies, and lies. Saying Epstein was the power behind Hillary Clinton, Haiti was a big network of media assets, and his work, he named celebrities like Oprah, Chris Tucker, Kevin Spacey, Prince Andrew. And what's crazy is this was in 2018, before Epstein's final arrest. Now, Isaac Cappy died from what was ruled as suicide. He supposedly fell off an overpass and was hit by oncoming traffic in May 2019. In July 2019, Epstein was arrested. Now, years later, the Epstein files come out, and we come to see a lot of people Cappy talked about in these files and flight logs. You look at Haiti, and you start to see these patterns repeat today. Venezuela hit with an earthquake, and children start to go missing, just like Haiti back then. Now, in this clip from a YouTuber named Bob Can Count, he talks about the similarities and even possible weather manipulation of these earthquakes.
2: It happened at the

0: happened at the exact same spot in Venezuela within 40 seconds, and now there are over 68,000 people missing. Now, this may have been a natural earthquake, but let's keep in mind that there is technology capable of making it happen, and it's called a tectonic discharger. There was a US patent created in 2009 with this exact technology. It's a machine designed to trigger controlled earthquakes. It transmits shock vibrations into fault lines at specific frequencies, which then sets it off. So if this earthquake was controlled or not, this doesn't separate the fact that kids are going missing. Let's take a quick break on Rainbet. A disaster occurs, families get separated, NGOs I won't name come in to help, and children go missing, and the local officials let it happen. NGOs mean non-government organizations. There was a Venezuelan lady who went on the news and said her daughter was rescued after the earthquake, but when she went to claim her, she was allegedly told the child's last name had been changed. The little girl has since disappeared. Here's the clip.
1: On the left, we also have one of the people who's quite affected. I would like you to first give me your first and last name, please. Don't know if it's Femina, but don't get it fast.
2: I am Noraima Perez, a waitress at the Camurive Clinic, and I am here affected because my four children are missing. My daughter Aranza Lopez was taken out alive, but they took her out with a last name that is not hers. Aranza Vergara appears in Social Security. I have looked for her in all the hospitals in Caracas, and she does not appear where they transferred her either. We need international help, and for this to be heard internationally, the children of Vargas are being stolen. The children of Vargas are being stripped of their last names and given other last names to take them away. Why can't I find my daughter in the Perez Carreño Hospital? I went to look for her and I can't find her. All the witnesses here from OP27 tell us she...
0: And this is the same thing that happened during the 2010 Haiti earthquake. Now, the best way to move the kids is through under the water with submarines and relocating them to nearby islands. Here's an example. Epstein Island had a submarine dock, and Ghislaine Maxwell has a submarine license. She had an NGO called Terramar, and they even had Terramar passports they used while traveling maritime. So the game doesn't change, but the players do. Here's proof that one of the kids taken from the earthquake were listed for sale on Vinted Marketplace. The listing says, "Rescued Venezuelan plushie from the earthquake," but that's low level. All I'm going to say is these NGOs aren't putting listings on resale marketplaces.
3: Now, Epstein is supposedly dead, Ghislaine Maxwell in prison, but child trafficking didn't start with them, and it didn't end with them either. Every year, children are exploited around the world, some by organized criminal networks, some by people they know and trust, some are trafficked across borders, others never leave their own hometown.

game, no exceptions. If there's one thing to take away from this segment, it's this. Stay informed, listen to survivors, hold perpetrators accountable, and remember, child trafficking is not a chapter in history. It's a crisis that's still happening today, and I don't think we're pissed off enough about it.

Back at it again with what the hell is going on with us men. Today I wanted to talk about these bad influences we keep seeing again and again. The Claviculars, the Andrew Tates, the Nick Fuentes of society. Those who claim women are the enemy, you can win them over with money, influence, cars, clout, power. Push to these incel chud archetype males, the Sigma male, the lone wolf, the man who doesn't need anyone, the man who stays detached, the man who wins in silence. Sounds like it could be good, maybe, but when that confidence turns into arrogance and independence turns into believing you don't need other people, not too good. Now, Andrew Tate built an enormous audience by telling young men to reject weakness, build wealth, and take control of their lives. That message resonates with a lot of the young men because they genuinely feel lost. The question isn't why people listen. The question is whether every lesson they're hearing leads them towards becoming a better man. Being successful isn't the same as being honorable. Money isn't the same as wisdom. Influence isn't the same as character. One thing a lot of these online philosophies have in common, they tell you how to become powerful or what power looks like to them, but they don't spend nearly as much time talking about what kind of person you should become once you have that power. When these are our influences, what does it do for society and young men? Men are supposed to be protectors and the one who stands up for those who can't, which I don't think these streamers and online personas will ever be able to teach. But I know one place where I can find these lessons I yearn for: animated fiction, anime. The main characters living differently than the average people do today, standing on things that most will fold under pressure. So here are some animes and examples of these characters, of these lessons I've picked up on. The first one is Edward Elric. This guy's from Full Metal Alchemist, and they have a whole power system of humankind cannot gain anything without first giving something in return. To obtain something of equal value must be lost. Edward Elric spends his entire journey searching for a way to restore what he's lost. Time and time again, he's offered shortcuts, ways to get what he wants faster. But every shortcut comes with sacrificing innocent lives or compromising his morals. He refuses. Edward teaches us that integrity isn't about doing the right thing when it's easy. It's about doing the right thing when it costs you everything. I think alone the first rule of the alchemy world about the equivalent exchange is huge, and it can relate to life in ways. You know, you want confidence? You have to give up years of discomfort. You want discipline? You sacrifice convenience. You want a great marriage? You sacrifice selfishness. You want to build a business? You sacrifice sleep, certainty, and comfort.

One of my favorite animes, One Piece, we're going to talk about Monkey D. Luffy. Luffy's dream is clear. He wants to become the king of the pirates. But to him, being Pirate King isn't about ruling others. It's about being the freest person on the sea. Throughout the series, Luffy repeatedly throws himself in impossible situations, not because he knows he'll win, but because someone he loves needs him. Whether it's storming Enies Lobby to save his crewmate Nico Robin, breaking into Impel Down, a prison for his brother Ace, or challenging enemies far stronger than himself, he never hesitates when it comes to protecting his crew or his friends. Now, one of my favorite moments is when Nico Robin says she would rather die than burden her friends and have them hunted down by the world government. Luffy makes her say first that she wants to live. Once she states that, Luffy orders Usopp to shoot down the world government flag, declaring war on the strongest government in the world for one friend. The lesson? Courage isn't absence of fear, and loyalty isn't something you say, it's something you prove. The people around you should never have to question whether you'll be there when it matters. My next one is Thorfinn from Vinland Saga. Now, Thorfinn starts his journey believing that strength comes from revenge. His entire life is consumed by hatred, and he believes that becoming a great warrior means defeating his enemy. As he grows, he realizes revenge only creates more suffering. One of the most powerful moments in this anime comes to when he says, "I have no enemies." Not because evil doesn't exist, but because he refuses to let hatred control the man he's becoming. There's this one scene where he wants to talk to King Canute, who his people won't let him, and they insist that he should fight to talk to him. And Thorfinn, instead of fighting, he tells them that he will take 100 punches to the head instead. And he does just that. Beaten, battered, he says his famous line of, "I have no enemies." The lesson is anyone can throw a punch. Real strength is learning when not to. Compassion isn't weakness. Sometimes it's the hardest decision you'll ever

Continuing our anime lessons, right? We're going back to One Piece with Roronoa Zoro. Now, Zoro's word means so much in this anime. I think it's why he's one of my favorite characters, along with Luffy, is that both these guys have an unshakable mindset on what they wish to achieve and never falter or work against it. Any promise that Zoro makes to someone or himself, he never negotiates in his mind. He promises Luffy early on that he will help him become King of the Pirates as long as he's able to follow his dream to become the world's greatest swordsman. It goes to the even being defeated by the world's strongest swordsman, Dracula Mihawk. Zoro makes a promise that he'll become the greatest swordsman in the world and he will never lose again. Later on in the series, when his captain needs him to become stronger, Zoro does something that would crush most people's ego. He kneels before Mihawk, the very man he swore to surpass and was beaten by, and asks him to train him. He never abandons his dream. He simply puts his captain's future and own promises above his own pride. The lesson? Honor isn't about protecting your ego. It's about protecting your word. Sometimes keeping your promises require us swallowing our pride. Now, a classic anime is Naruto, Naruto Uzumaki. Now, Naruto grows up completely alone.

alone. He's rejected by his village and mocked by his peers and constantly told he'll never amount to anything due to what's inside him. Sealed inside is a nine-tailed fox who ran rampant on the Hidden Leaf Village before being sealed inside Naruto as a baby. Now, instead of becoming bitter, he chooses to become someone others can believe in. He keeps his promises, never gives up on people around him, and even tries to understand those who once hated him. Even ending a fight with Pain, a major protagonist, by simply talking to him and being sincere, wanting to stop the endless fighting and war cycles and instead find a better option, where he sells himself as the future which Pain sees and stops the fighting. Authenticity is powerful. People don't follow perfection, they follow someone whose actions consistently match their words. Another anime I enjoy, Demon Slayer, Tanjiro Kamado. Now Tanjiro loses almost everything in a single night. His entire family is murdered and his sister is transformed into a demon. Most people would spend the rest of their lives fueled by hatred. But instead, Tanjiro never loses his humanity. Even after defeating demons, he mourns for them, recognizing that they were once ordinary people whose lives were twisted by tragedy. Tanjiro teaches us that empathy doesn't mean accepting evil. It means remembering that every person has a story and refusing to let hatred rob you of your own humanity. The classic is Berserk. You have Guts. Now, Guts, if there's one character who represents perseverance, it's Guts. From childhood, his life is defined by pain, betrayal, and loss. Every time it seems like his life has broken him for good, he gets back up and keeps moving forward. He doesn't keep fighting because he believes life is fair. He fights because giving up means surrendering everything he still loves. Guts teaches us that resilience isn't pretending life is easy. It's waking up every day, carrying your scars, and choosing to keep going anyway. We're going to throw it back to Naruto with these characters Mike Guy and Rock Lee. Now, Rock Lee is born without any natural gifts that everyone else seems to have called ninjutsu, right? He has no special bloodline, no extraordinary talent, just relentless determination. His mentor, Mike Guy, never lets him use that as an excuse. Together, they prove that consistent effort can overcome natural ability. They teach us that discipline isn't something you're born with, it's something that you build every single day through choices that no one ever sees.

0: In a world of influences, it's hard to find ones that help you become a better man. I found myself finding these influences in anime culture. It's interesting to see how deep these influences go. I find myself acting like these main characters on a daily basis, helping me make better decisions, be kinder, more honorable, and courageous. Lessons that are really hard to come by these days in popular culture.
1: You know, Frederick's fascination with anime and One Piece brought up a longtime fascination of my own, the Samurai Code, which is known as Bushido. I'm not sure why I've always been interested in the way of the warrior, but now seems like a good time to delve into it, because when we talk about what they are calling toxic masculinity, or what we call the war on men, at some point we're obligated to present an alternative. We've asked the question before on this show, what does healthy masculinity look like? Well, I have a confession. I asked that question knowing that I was

0: going to go here to this topic of Bushido. The samurai code, known as the Way of the Warrior, was the moral and ethical framework that governed the lives of Japan's samurai. The samurai were the warrior class of medieval and early modern Japan, who served as military retainers for powerful lords, especially from the 12th century through the 19th century. They were initially hired by aristocrats to protect land and enforce authority, but later became the dominant political and military class serving the shoguns. They were skilled in archery, swordsmanship, horseback combat, and later firearms. The samurai code were ideals emphasizing loyalty, honor, discipline, duty, and courage. The core virtue was self-mastery. They blended martial prowess with spiritual refinement. Let me translate that for those of you whose Japanese is rusty, but never your swords. He says, "This is the nature of war. By protecting others, you save yourself. If you think only of yourself, you'll only destroy yourself." Here are the most widely recognized principles of Bushido. G, which is integrity or justice. This entailed acting with moral uprightness and making moral decisions without hesitation in service to justice. U, which is courage. This meant facing danger and death with bravery, grounded in self-control. A samurai is brave because he fights for something he believes in. A quote that illustrates this is, "A truly brave man is ever serene. He is never taken by surprise. Nothing ruffles the equanimity of his spirit." Jin, which is benevolence or compassion. It was imperative that the samurai show mercy and empathy toward others, using strength for the greater good. This quote sums it up, "Beneath the instinct to fight, there lurks a diviner instinct to love." Rei, respect or politeness. This instructed warriors to treat opponents and society as a whole with profound courtesy and respect. Makoto, or honesty. This meant maintaining absolute sincerity and truthfulness in words and actions. Deception does not exist in the Book of the Samurai. Mayo, or honor, means upholding a personal and professional standard where life without honor is considered worthless. And finally, chugi, loyalty, is to demonstrate unwavering faithfulness, often prioritizing duty over personal life. Wow. So these are obviously high ideals that apply to those in a military class. But I wonder, do you guys out there who are civilians find these applicable to you in your daily roles as father, husband, friend, employee, or employer? I mean, I resonate deeply with these, even as a woman. Perhaps I can say that this would be a standard by which I might evaluate the actions of men. How would that make you feel if women were judging your actions by these standards? Would it make you feel proud of who you are? Or does this seem far too lofty to even aspire to? And if these core principles aren't meaningful to you, what would you propose in their place? Is there something else that's more important to you? I think this is a really valuable conversation to have when we're thinking about healing the rift between men and women. We could start by defining our values, looking for areas of commonality.
1: Yeah, and text us your thoughts on this, right? 361-560-5927.
0: Yeah, we really want to hear. This is an important conversation. And I want to close this conversation out with a practice that I often do that reinforces a lot of the ideas I find attractive in Bushido. I'll open my copy of the I Ching, or the Book of Changes, at random and read the hexagram or whatever page I find. Bushido, though Japanese, was heavily influenced by the Chinese philosophies of Zen Buddhism, Confucianism, and Shintoism. So this fundamental Taoist text Taoism being the ancient Chinese wellspring of all of these traditions, could be considered like a reference text for all these philosophical threads. When I was thinking about doing this segment, this is the one I found, Shang, or pushing upward. The quote is, "Actively grounded in truth brings progress and good fortune." Hmm. Activity, that's it. Activity grounded in truth brings progress and good fortune. It is a time when great progress can be made through effort of will. However, it is essential that all your activity be characterized by humility, conscientiousness, and adaptability. Progress as a tree does, bending around obstacles rather than confronting them, pushing upward steadily but gently. There's nothing to be feared from others now. Feel free to ask for help from those who are in a position to give it. Be neither subservient nor forceful with those you encounter. Simply meet everyone with tolerance and gentle goodwill. Those who look for the good in others find it there. If fears or doubts intrude, remain quietly focused on the activity at hand. Cultivate inner independence and trust the leadership of the sage. The time is ripe for progress if you put forth an effort that is innocent, sincere, and balanced.
1: Here are a few of the individual lines that make up the whole hexagram, or six-line symbol. As above, so below. The confidence needed to push upward is found not in our own egos, but in our own relationship to the sage. A goal may be reached, but only if one's character is fully aligned with proper principles. It is always more important to maintain humility and equanimity than to satisfy an ambition. Do not hurl yourself at a closed door. Inner independence is your most valuable asset.

0: Welcome to Refuse Resist. I'm jumping right into it. We're going to be going over AIPAC. Now look, power doesn't always come from elected officials. Sometimes it comes from organizations with the ability to influence them. Today we're talking about lobbying, specifically one of the most influential lobbying organizations in Washington, AIPAC. AIPAC stands for American Israel Public Affairs Committee. It's one of the most influential pro-Israel lobbying organizations in the United States. Its stated mission is to strengthen the relationship between the United States and Israel by educating policymakers and advocating for policies it believes benefits both countries. Yet somehow not registered as a foreign affair under the FARA Act. The key reason is that AIPAC says it's an American organization representing American citizens advocating for U.S.-Israel alliance, not an organization acting at the order, request, or under the direction or control of a foreign government. Yeah, sure. AIPAC is widely regarded as one of Washington's most influential lobbying organizations. By its own account, it supported more than 360 congressional candidates in the 2024 election cycle, while independent analysis estimate that roughly two-thirds of current members of Congress have received some form of AIPAC-related campaign support. Critics argue that this level of influence is excessive, while supporters say, no, it's no different from other large advocacy organizations participating in American politics. Well, those organizations aren't screwing us as bad as AIPAC. Over the last few years, another website has gained attention. It's called Track AIPAC. This website allows you to look at officials and see how much they've taken for their campaign, or I like to say, how much they've taken to sell us out to Israel. Let's look at some examples. Some of the examples candidates are George Latimer from New York, approximately $19.1 million. He defeated Jamal Bowman in a high-profile Democratic primary. Wesley Bell, $12.3 million, defeated Cori Bush in the Democratic primary. Glenn Ivey, about $7.3 million, listed among the larger recipients of AIPAC-related support. Adam Schiff in the California Senate, approximately $6.2 million, one of the higher-funded current senators in the tracker. Haley Stevens, $5.5 million, another example of candidates receiving significant AIPAC-related support. And our favorite, Ted Cruz, U.S. Senator in Texas. Track AIPAC included Ted Cruz in its database of elected officials. Independent trackers estimate over $1.3 million in AIPAC-related support during the 2024 election cycle. Ted Cruz has consistently been one of the Senate's strongest supporters of Israel and spoken at AIPAC events. So now that we know of this tool, how should we use it? Everyday voting Americans are using it to see where your official's real concern is. So before you vote or want to support someone, do as we always like to say and follow the money.
1: I love that. What great advice. All right, for a real change in tone here, my Refuse Resist is Duty to Disobey. It's a documentary about the military that refused to get the jab. This documentary is backed by the Children's Health Defense, and it's a well-produced feature-length piece. We're going to play the trailer for you, but first I want to talk a little bit about the long and troubling history involving medical experimentation and U.S. military personnel. The record spans more than a century and includes episodes that are now widely regarded as unethical or outright abusive. For example, some World War II era experiments deliberately selected soldiers by race to study whether different ethnic groups responded differently to chemical agents. Many veterans later developed chronic respiratory problems, skin injuries, cancers, or eye damage. For decades, many were bound by secrecy agreements and struggled to obtain recognition or benefits. During the Cold War, the military studied biological threats, not just LSD. many biological agents were released both in cities and on military bases. And though these were generally intended as dispersion studies rather than direct infection experiments, people did become infected, and no one was ever informed, neither military or civilian. I don't know. You know, Lyme disease springs to mind. Just saying, I'm an OG Lymey, so there you go. Then we get into radiation experiments on military personnel without their consent. And of course, the military's own version of LSD experimentation, which also lacked informed consent. Anyone here ever seen the movie Jacob's Ladder? That's pretty horrifying. One of the best known military research programs was conducted at Edgewood Arsenal between 1955 and 75. About 7,000 service members participated in experiments involving nerve agents, incapacitating chemicals, hallucinogens, and anticholinergic compounds like BZ that profoundly disrupt brain function. They were told that they were helping test protective gear. That doesn't sound like informed consent to me. Mm-hmm. Only years later did the report surface of long-time neurological and psychological damage. Then there was Agent Orange, otherwise known as dioxin, that was banned in 1979, but only after our troops had been doused in it throughout the duration of the Vietnam War. Given this dark history, I'd say we have a duty to recognize what happened to our military in plain sight of the public during COVID. Give a listen.
2: I had a battalion commander come to me, and she said, "Dear God, we're killing our own soldiers."
3: We gather today to honor the incredible service members.
4: We owe you our thanks. We owe you our respect. We owe you our freedom.
5: Just as we have gathered before to remember those who served, those who fought, and those who gave their last full measure of devotion for our country.
6: According to the Associated Press, the Pentagon is going to require vaccines for all service members.
7: I'm asking the Defense Department to look into how and when they will add COVID-19 to the list of vaccinations our armed forces must get.
8: The military was ordering service members to take a shot that they could not lawfully order them to take.
9: Are you choosing to be non-compliant?
10: Leaders did everything legal or illegal within their power to coerce and influence their service members to get the shot.
11: I'll never forget, I received a phone call from a mother whose son was a Marine at 29 Palms, and she told me her son and 9 other Marines were being held in confinement in the brig until they got vaccinated.
12: If you don't do what they tell you to do, they will ostracize you. They will destroy your life.
13: Stop resisting or you will get tased.
14: They threatened me with Leavenworth imprisonment. They banned me from all Army Public Health Center facilities for 413 days.
15: I counted over 140 days where I was put into isolation.
16: Once it becomes normalized in the military, it often very quickly finds its way into the civilian population, as we saw with the COVID mandate.
17: The effects extend well beyond just those in uniform, and the impact is really on the entire nation.
18: 8,000 well-trained men and women were fired.
19: I lost my income. I lost my ability to feed my family.
15: I mean, I'm being told you're getting dishonorably discharged.
10: And if you get dishonorable, you lose everything. You can't get certain jobs as a civilian. It follows you for life.
11: You cannot mandate an experimental medical product. You cannot mandate that on military members.
2: In my entire medical career prior to this, I had never seen a young person with a stroke. I had never seen someone have a massive clot without provocation.
12: We were in great shape. We were doing very well. But then soon after the vax is when everything, my health went downhill.
10: When people celebrate all the freedoms that the military gets to grant in this country, when the military's freedoms and really the country's freedoms are actually being taken away.
2: Why was the vaccine mandate unlawful? How come the Secretary of War is telling us that the vaccine mandate was unlawful?
20: We all know that the previous administration issued unlawful orders on mandatory vaccines, on an experimental vaccine, COVID-19. You know it, we know it.
11: You are taught that you have a duty to disobey unlawful orders.
21: You know, they postulated that we're going to have back pay for members that were kicked out. They're inviting these warriors back into service.
19: And that was huge. And I was so happy to hear that. But that does nothing for the institution itself.
2: What I have understood from people in the military is that

0: it has not been made easy and that it really still needs to be done on an individual basis.
1: We haven't stopped in 4 years when everybody was ignoring us, and we're not going to stop for another 4, 14, or 40 years.
2: We're at a critical juncture, and the soul of this nation is at stake.

0: when we talk about orders that are unlawful. Now, there is a duty to disobey.
1: You can go to dutytodisobey.com to find out about upcoming screenings or buy the DVD or even get updates about what's being done to restore the rights of our soldiers who were caught in this crossfire of Big Pharma, the Pentagon, and the Constitution.
2: We spend a lot of time talking about the problems in the world. Corruption, politics, division. But if that's all we ever talked about, we'd leave you believing the world is falling apart more than it already is, right? So every week we want to end with something different and a reminder that people are still choosing to make the world a better place. Mine is about Gabe Newell and the deep ocean. Most people know Gabe Newell as the co-founder of Valve, the company behind Steam, Half-Life, Portal, and Counter-Strike. But what he's doing today has nothing to do with video games. While billionaires compete to reach the outer space, Gabe Newell decided to explore one of the frontiers we've barely touched, the bottom of our own oceans. Over 70% of the Earth is covered by water, yet we've explored only a fraction of the deep sea. Through his marine research company, Inkfish, Newell has funded expeditions that have helped scientists discover new species, map unexplored ecosystems, and learn more about one of the least understood places on our planet. Now, the best part of this is he isn't choosing to patent any of these fish or put a paywall between any of it. He's openly sharing his research and what he finds free to scientists and researchers, so everyone benefits. Imagine having the resources to buy another jet, another yacht, or another mansion, but instead deciding to invest in expanding humanity's understanding of the planet we all share. Society spends enough time celebrating people for how much money they make. Maybe it's time we celebrated what they choose to do with it. Hope isn't pretending the world doesn't have problems. Hope is recognizing that there are still people waking up every day trying to solve them. And that's my dose of hope.
1: I love that. Okay, this is my dose of hope. I know it's just a social media post and not a social movement yet, but I have to hope that's how social movements are built. One voice at a time. One person saying, do we really want this future we're rocketing towards? And one voice like mine on the old school technology of radio saying, what we had is worth preserving. Progress is not the inevitable future. It's not even progress in the sense of moving humanity towards its fuller flowering. What it is dehumanizing. It's devolution. It's a future that cares about efficiency and control more than humans. But listen to this anonymous post on X from a woman who works in healthcare and begs to differ. She said, I work the front desk at a small doctor's office, and I wish people could see what happens on the other side of the phone. Every day, older patients call us confused. They are told to use the patient portal, upload documents, check lab results online, fill out forms before the visit, and confirm everything through a link. Some of them do not know what a portal is, and some don't even have a smartphone. Some have one, but they're afraid to click the wrong thing. Last week, a man in his late 80s called about his test results. He said, ma'am, I don't mean to bother you, but the computer says I have a message and I don't know how to open it. He sounded ashamed. That broke my heart. He should not have had to feel ashamed for needing a human being. Technology can be helpful, I understand that. But when people who built this country are made to feel helpless because everything became a login and a password, we've gone too far. Not everything needs to be an app. Not every answer should be hidden behind a screen. Sometimes people need a voice, a patient person, a real human who says, don't worry, I can help you. Progress should not leave seniors behind, because one day the world will move faster than us too, and I hope someone is kind enough to slow down. And I will add to that, I hope the world we'll live in is real, not virtual, and that all of us are players engaged in the game we are put here to play, human spiritual evolution, and not NPCs following someone else's playbook so that the overlords can make bank and control the game board. Because unfortunately, the game they are playing is called We Are God. And I ain't playing that game, y'all. Long live the analog. And that is my dose of hope. Well, that's it for our show tonight. Thanks for riding shotgun. We're here every Sunday night from 8 to 10 p.m. You can become an active part of the show by texting in to 361-560-5927. We're looking forward to that. It's a big part of why we're doing this. It's not our voice that needs to be heard. It's yours. We love you guys. Rock on. And remember, never surrender except to the one true ultimate authority.

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U.S. mother f***ing A, baby. 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

0: 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Daylight, twilight, even after midnight. 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

0: why she's had to dump every dude she's been with. 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This woman wonders if she's the only faithful woman alive. 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

Corpus Christi. Live from 2117 Leopard Street in the heart of Corpus Christi, Texas. U.S. mother f***ing A, baby. 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Attack!

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2: Most of us are aware of the push to build hyperscale data centers across the state, creating an unprecedented demand on our state's resources. 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

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Live from 2117 Leopard Street in the heart of Corpus Christi, Texas. 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
1: How about a tearaway uniform? And underneath it, a Speedo. With the Kohler logo, of course.
0: Oh my. Not sure you should be out in public like that.
1: Okay. Can you hand me that robe, please, sir?
0: I think that would be a good idea.
1: Colder than I thought in here.
0: I can see that. Call Kohler
1: because we can. 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

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U.S. motherfucking A, baby. 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

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Yeah, that's us. 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

0: It's a great song, though. Yeah, you see, he gets lonely sometimes. I feel like he cheated. Yeah. Yeah, that's it is a cheating song. It feels like it anyway.
1: I mean, I feel like he never has had a girlfriend, so.
0: You said everyone's taking control of him. Yeah. Seems that the world's got a role for me. I'm so confused. Will you show it to me?
1: Will you show it to me?
0: Will you be there? Yeah.
2: Show it to me.
0: Yeah.
1: What?
0: I know, and this was about a dude loving a whale.
2: He's talking to the whale like that?
0: Yeah. Oh,
1: did Michael Jackson make the song for the movie? I don't think so.
2: It was on the soundtrack.
0: Yeah, so it's the big song. It's the big, like, huge song.
2: Yeah, it won Best Song for a Movie at the 1994 MTV Movie Awards.
1: Wow.
0: Yeah. But I swear it's about him, like, cheating, because he goes, you know, a man should be faithful, but I'm only human. It sounded like he cheated. I'm like, what?
2: Cheated on the whale?
0: What's going on?
2: Found another whale.
1: Huh.
0: Anyways, they're going to do a remake of that. Kind of cool.
2: That's going to be like a CGI whale, isn't it?
0: And then there's V for Vendetta. Do you ever see that movie?
1: Yeah, of course.
0: Well, guess what? They were going to do a series, but HBO has passed on the series, so looks like it's not going to happen.
1: Oh.
0: At least not now.
1: Dang it.
0: People in the chat are like, I'm about to free my Willy right now.
1: Huh?
0: Nobody ever hates on songs for kid movies. I just thought it was a bizarre pick.
1: Yeah.
0: It's a great inspirational song, but it sounded like he was cheating on his girl and he was asking for forgiveness.
1: Gotcha.
0: That's all I was saying.
1: When really they should just be apologizing for, you know, putting a whale in a box.
0: Well,
1: that should be what the song was about.
2: Oh, Blackfish.
0: Yeah.
1: Yeah.
0: Eh.
1: They are bad.
2: Yeah.
0: Yeah, it's I agree. Our buddy Peter says it's one of Michael Jackson's best songs. All yeah, I mean it's a great inspirational song.
1: I bet Peter loves Michael Jackson.
0: Look.
3: Tell me, will you hold me?
0: Yes. See, I can only play a couple seconds or we get dinged.
3: Mm. Hold me.
0: Yeah. It's so good. It's so good. I can't do the best Michael Jackson. My voice is a little different than his.
1: A little bit.
0: Oh, then it gets all slow at the end. Yeah, this is good. That's all I can play. Otherwise, Spotify will kick us off.
1: Mm-hmm.
0: So, sorry. This woman, you know, her husband was like, hey, baby doesn't really look like me. Any chance we get one of those DNA tests, you know, just to be sure?
1: Yeah.
0: Not that I don't trust you, but what if it's a mix-up at the hospital or something? You know what I mean?
1: There you go. That's a good way to spin it.
0: Can we just get a DNA test? Doesn't really look like me.
1: What if it's just not even ours?
0: So she's like, all right, funny man. We'll get to the DNA.
1: Funny man.
0: We're going to get the DNA.
1: Think I'm stupid?
0: And she decided to laugh in her husband's face when she read the results that he was the father.
1: Oh, no.
0: Why would she not embrace him, hug him, and... Right? You have this, right?
1: I do.
0: Why would she not hug him and be like, honey, it's our baby?
1: Yeah.
0: Right? Why do we have to, if a woman has any insecurity about anything
1: mm-hmm.
0: and you have to show proof, right?
1: Right.
0: What does a man usually do? He hugs her. See, honey, I would never cheat on you. You know, I only love you. That's usually how that goes, right?
1: Yeah. All the time.
0: How many dudes are like, yeah, all right, bitch, I told you I wasn't cheating.
1: Yep.
0: Yeah, eat that. Now eat the paper. No. Right? Usually it's, honey, no, I would never cheat on you. But she's laughing in his face.
1: I mean, who cares?
4: Am I for telling my husband I told you so and laughing at him when we got the paternity test
0: yes,
4: results?
0: Yes, you are.
1: Let her flex.
5: If he was paranoid enough to make you get a paternity test when... You didn't
0: paranoid.
5: Do wrong,
0: you shut up,
5: then
0: you
5: he
0: idiot.
5: He deserves to be laughed at the very least.
1: I don't think this is a big deal.
0: He deserves to be laughed at.
1: I think, I would be totally fine with getting laughed at.
0: Ma'am, what you're looking at, your situation, you're not looking at it as a whole. As a whole, they say up to 40% of dudes right now.
1: Like, if you're going to disrespect a woman by... taking a DNA test?
0: Okay, Derek.
1: If you're going to disrespect her, don't be mad when she laughs in your face.
0: Right.
1: When
0: it's not disrespect.
1: It's disrespect.
0: I'm going to tell you why it's
1: you're
0: not.
1: Call, you're, nope. It is, Billy.
0: Okay. I'll tell you why it's not. Let me
1: but
0: tell
1: I'm
0: you why
1: all
0: it's
1: for
0: not.
1: Disrespecting them.
0: All right. But I'm going to tell you why it's not disrespect.
1: It is.
0: Let me tell you why.
1: Okay, all right. Go ahead.
0: And then you can tell me I'm wrong.
1: All right.
0: It's not disrespect when it's 40% of dudes are raising kids that aren't theirs, up to 40%. When they have these DNA clinics and guys are figuring out who the father is, 40% of the time.
1: Yeah.
0: 30 to 40% of the time, they end up not being the father. You have a whole ass show called Maury that he made millions of dollars just telling dudes you are not the father.
1: I know.
0: All right. So now if it was, I don't know, 5% chance, you know, maybe 8% chance that it might not be yours, and then you go to your woman, I want a DNA test. That could feel a little disrespectful because the stats show that it's probably your baby. Just in general, the general population when they're out there testing, generally it's all, you know, 82%, 90% of the chance, 92% that it's your baby. That, sure, that's a little, that could be rude. But when the stats are 30 to 40% of the time, these dudes aren't even the father. That's, you're just getting, you know, a piece of paper that says, yes, I am the father. It's not disrespectful to the woman. It's just you need to know because the stats are kind of against you.
1: It

0: the numbers line up with you. The numbers back you up. It's still disrespectful because you're saying, yeah, I get it. It's a high percentage, but you're still saying, oh, you might be having sex with
1: you're
0: other
1: saying
0: dudes.
1: You have to pay.
0: You're saying,
1: for...
0: I don't trust you. I think you might have got diddled by another dude.
1: Yeah, well.
0: That's what you're saying.
1: You're saying,
0: that's
1: hey,
0: how you get pregnant.
1: You're saying, well, okay. Why do so many people want their partner's password for social media?
0: So they could catch them cheating?
1: Well, it's because of all the other stories that they hear about. Well, I don't want to be like those other girls, all stupid, and then I don't know, and then I find out. It's not a big deal. Just give me your passcode.
0: No.
1: Let me see the social media.
0: No.
1: And it's not because you've done anything wrong. It's because these other dudes have done stuff wrong.
2: Well, no, they just want to see what girls they can't trust. They want to have them on their radar.
1: And they want to see if they can trust their dude. Want the reassurance.
0: Yeah, no,
1: so,
0: you're an idiot,
1: so you're
0: dude.
1: Telling me that you can get reassurance on social media by having the dude's password and being able to look at it, but you can't get reassurance when it comes to, is it your baby?
0: Yes, you can. I'm just saying you're still disrespecting your chick. All of that could be true.
1: And ladies, you're looking at this wrong. Let's say the relationship goes south. You don't have to try to figure out who the father is. You already have a DNA test to prove. So you
0: But they already know who the father
1: is. You can go right away.
0: They should anyways. My point in all this is that who cares if she laughs in your face because you are the father?
1: That's rude.
2: She can only laugh if, like, she had some, like,
0: mistakes. I don't think so. I think if you're going to say, I want a DNA test because you're probably out there giving other dudes that thing, and she's like, what? And so you get the DNA test back, it's your baby,
1: when it's
0: she
1: your,
0: can laugh
1: okay.
0: at your face.
1: A good woman.
0: Who cares?
1: A good woman that cares about you gets the test, gets the results, and says, yeah. You're the father. She is so excited that you're the father. She gives it to you. She gives you a hug.
0: Yeah.
1: Honey, now you don't have nothing to worry about. This is our baby. Right. I love you so much.
0: I just can't believe you're all offended
1: right.
0: because
1: That's a
0: she
1: good
0: laughs
1: woman.
0: In your face.
1: A bad woman takes
2: That's
1: it and goes... This is why it's bad. She laughs in your face. I told you so. Guess what? She, in every other area of that relationship, she's going to be the I told you so girl.
2: Oh, yeah.
1: She's going to be the I told you.
0: And as she should if I called her a hoe.
1: Yuck.
2: No, you're not calling her.
0: You're
2: not,
0: calling her a hoe. Yes, you are, Nard.
2: If she had a whole past.
0: If you get a DNA test, you're saying, damn, girl,
1: you're kind of
0: a hoe.
2: Nope.
1: No, you're not. You're saying, hey,
0: you
1: there's a lot
0: okay
1: of other hoes out there.
0: We need to call more of them hoes.
1: Okay. Flip the genders.
0: You're a hoe.
1: Derek, flip the genders. If men were, I don't know, whatever, the seahorses, and they gave birth, right? Women would want that immediately.
2: So bad.
1: What's up, Claudia?
3: Hi. I totally disagree with you, Billy. You're disrespecting good women.
1: No, you're not.
3: How would you like it if it was turned around on you?
0: Yep. He wouldn't
1: That's
0: like
1: fine.
0: It. He'd be like,
1: That's
0: what are you
1: fine.
0: Calling me?
3: I agree. I
0: That's
3: agree.
0: He'd be like, what are you calling
3: with,
0: me?
1: That's fine.
0: Exactly.
1: No, that's
0: totally
1: fine.
0: Turn
1: the
0: DNA
1: it around
0: test. I think we need to own it that we are kind of being disrespectful to the women
1: Absolutely
0: when we do it.
1: Absolutely not.
0: But no. They deserve it. They deserve this disrespect. And when they're proven correct that they were right, they can laugh in our face.
2: No.
0: I don't mind that.
1: Claudia, you can't say that because you give birth to the baby, so you know it's your baby, right?
3: Yes.
1: Correct?
0: Mm-hmm.
1: A man does not have that same luxury. So the least that you could do is get a DNA test. And if he asks, hey, honey, do you mind if we get a DNA test? He's not being disrespectful. He's asking for reassurance. And if you can't reassure your partner in a relationship, do you even have a relationship at all?
0: Nope.
1: And if you take that as disrespect, then what have you done? I rest my
3: case. No, I'm sorry, secrets. But if he's asking something like that, that's disrespectful anyway. But you know what? I will give him the DNA test, and then I will freaking slap him with the divorce.
0: Oh, hell yeah.
1: And then I'll slap him with the divorce.
0: And you go,
1: see,
0: girl, you deserve that. You deserve
1: She's
0: that.
1: The problem.
2: Yeah, she is the problem.
0: She is not the problem.
1: Yes, she is.
0: Don't disrespect her and then not let her rub your nose in it
1: she
0: when you're proved wrong.
1: Oh.
3: Especially on statistics, honey. Let me tell you.
2: Oh,
3: no, I don't think so, Billy.
0: Yeah,
1: look him up. Look up
0: numbers
1: the
0: numbers ain't got nothing to do with her. She's not one of these hoes.
2: She's got an attitude.
1: Oh, yes.
0: And she deserves it.
1: Can I ask you, are you married?
3: Yes.
0: Yep. And her husband
1: Happily?
0: Better not disrespect her.
2: He is definitely not happy.

0: be.
1: See, you do not know anything about that. She listens to our show,
0: yeah.
1: So I bet her husband is very happy.
2: I bet he doesn't listen to us.
1: I bet he doesn't either. I bet she's like, you better not listen.
3: And we're very happy.
2: Well.
3: I've been listening from the start.
2: Okay,
3: so.
2: Well, good.
3: Palm Springs area.
2: Okay, I appreciate that. Let me go to, hold on, don't hang up, Claudia. Jackie, do you agree with Claudia?
4: No, I agree with you, Billy, because
2: you.
4: how many times have you done segments where women will get pregnant by, say, they're having an affair, and they try to tell the husband or the significant other, hey, it's your baby.
2: Right.
4: And the man falls for it. And then later down the line, they find out, like, wait a minute, this kid isn't mine. I want a DNA test. So I 100% agree with you, Billy.
2: Okay, I got another little fun tidbit I'd like to share. Do you know how sad everybody feels for the woman when she gives birth then there's some sort of, it gets switched up and then she finds out that she was raising the wrong baby?
1: We're
2: for
1: not
2: years.
1: Debating DNA tests. You guys are mad because she laughed in his face.
2: Right, hold on. Let me finish.
1: Okay.
2: So, you know, and then everybody's like, oh my gosh, I can't imagine that poor woman. She raised a baby that wasn't hers and then her real baby that she delivered is out there. That's the saddest story,
0: yeah.
2: Right? Everybody's like, oh my gosh, that's so incredibly sad. I couldn't imagine doing that. But when it happens to a dude, what do we do? Well, you should have got a DNA test.
1: Right?
2: That's your bad.
4: Right.
2: Right? Claudia. Right. Come on. If a dude ends up not raised, even the court says, well, you should have got a DNA test. You're bad. Guess what? You're paying for it.
1: And you should. And when she's proven correct, she gets to laugh in your face a little bit. Boo-hoo!
2: All right, Jackie.
1: Boo-hoo!
4: Yes.
2: Don't you think, let's say a dude, he's a married man, his wife gets pregnant, she delivers a baby, he's like, hey, do you have an issue with us getting a DNA test?

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1: For the millions living with COPD, breathing becomes a real struggle. 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

0: back to the Billy Madison Show. 1-855-FU-BILLY.
1: People are questioning how...
2: How can he be in a relationship?
1: Who?
2: How can a woman stand him in the chat?
1: You know what? I think I'll turn it up even more. I think a good woman would insist on a DNA test and not even put you in the middle having to ask for it. She'd be like, hey, let's go get a DNA test. Just because I want you to, you know, I want to put you at ease. So that you never question it.
3: Mm.
1: She might even do that behind your back. And just get a DNA test done and then give it to you as a gift.
3: If my girl asks me something and I tell her and she doesn't believe me, then I do get offended. And I'll prove her that I'm right and then I'll laugh in her face. Yeah. It's not a big deal. Like, you guys are so offended because the girl laughed in his face.
1: Yeah, this is the audio that I played.
3: What's the big deal?
4: For telling my husband, I told you so, and laughing at him when we got the paternity test results.
5: Ooh, I don't know. If he was paranoid enough to make you get a paternity test.
6: If he was paranoid enough, I don't know. Maybe all the shows, maybe all the stats, maybe all the stuff that's out there.
3: All the stuff that has nothing to do with her.
6: That cause paranoia.
1: Okay. Well, it's like, oh, I wonder, why do we have locks on our doors?
6: Well, I mean, we've never been robbed, but no, yeah. So, I don't know why we got those. If you're paranoid enough to put a lock on your house. Oh, it's because everybody else does it.
1: Mm. It's a little reassurance.
3: Yep.
1: What's up, Jackie? You had called in, you agreed with me, so that's cool you hung on the line. What's up, William?
3: Badass.
7: Hello, sir. So, honestly, I have to agree with both y'all in the sense of I think it should be an automatic, like, nowadays. Like, you should be able to ask for a DNA test, and it should be A-okay. And also, I can see the point of view from their perspective that it is a little disrespectful. But I understand because my cousin went through something similar y'all were talking about before, where he was raising his son until he was about 6 years old. He started to realize, he doesn't really look like me. Ends up getting a DNA test, finds out it's not his son, and has been paying child support ever since.
1: Yeah, because the courts don't care. The courts are like, all right, you've been acting as the father. You're an idiot. You should have asked for the DNA test. You didn't, you dumbass. So now you get to pay for it.
7: Correct. That's why I told my baby mama when I first got with her 8 years ago that, hey, I just want to let you know my cousin went through something similar, and I'm not going to take a risk on it. And at first she was a little, like, offended, but she understood, and we've done that for both of my sons.
1: Okay. If a woman asks you to use a condom, is that disrespectful?
3: It absolutely is.
7: No, I mean, it depends what she believes.
1: Well, I'm just saying, she's like, if you tell her, like,
3: she asked
1: no,
3: me to use a condom, she don't want to be with me forever, that hurts.
1: No, I don't have anything. She's like, yeah, but I just need the test to make
7: months.
1: Me feel at ease.
7: I mean, if it's the first couple of months, I would say, you know, hey, this is way too soon to even commit to anything like that. You know, so better safe than sorry.
1: Yeah. It's probably a horrible analogy. I'm just trying to think. I'm pulling straws out. I'm just pulling anything out. Right, Jackie? I'm
7: right.
1: Just trying to make my point. I'm just trying to make my point. I just want to be right.
7: I feel like this day and age, women should be a little more understanding. But, yes, they have every right to be offended because it is something.

0: that would offend them because they are putting this trust out there. Allowing their bodies to, you know, be deformed and everything while they're making this baby for you. And I can see the perspective, but at the same time, you know, with everything that's going on in this day and age and with men and women, it's not a horrible thing to ask for some insurance.
1: Yeah, just a little peace of mind.
2: But it's not a big deal, though, if she laughs in your face because, I don't understand what the problem
1: that's
2: is.
1: That's so disrespectful to laugh in your partner's face. See,
0: because even though me and my...
2: I'm the dad laughing in my face. I'm not a whore. You're right, honey. You're right. All right. Okay, I'm sorry.
1: I wouldn't say that.
2: I should have took your... you're right. I shouldn't have done it. Then you have the test. Nobody's saying don't get the test. The argument is over if her laughing in your face is disrespectful or not, or is like over the top. I don't think it is.
3: No, I don't think it is.
2: I don't think it's that big of a deal.
1: No.
2: I don't know why you guys don't like to be laughed at by women. No.
3: It's cute.
0: I don't say it's a huge deal, but I agree that it is slightly disrespectful. It's the same way that it is slightly disrespectful to ask for the DNA test. It's slightly disrespectful to laugh at their face.
1: I wouldn't want to be with a woman that just laughs in your face and does ha-ha. She goes in your face and... I couldn't do that.
2: She's not ha-ha-ing you because you lost your job or something.
1: I'm not paying her bills. I'm just not.
2: She's not ha-ha-ing at you because something bad actually happened to you. She's ha-ha-ing because you made her take a DNA test, and turns out you are the only guy she was sleeping with, and that is your baby.
1: If she gets a flat tire, I'm not.
0: I mean, I guess there's another analogy.
1: I'm going to go, ha-ha.
2: Yep. That's insane.
0: I mean, I guess another analogy, you can put it simply, it's just like if, you know, they're saying, I want to go do something, and you're telling them, hey, what you're going to do, this is going to happen, and then it ends up happening. If you laugh at them, they're going to feel some sort of way, but you're laughing because you were right.
1: Yeah, I guess. I don't want to be laughed at. I don't want to pay bills.
2: Clearly
1: to
2: not.
1: Be laughed at.
2: You do not want to be laughed at.
1: Uh-uh.
2: Yeah.
1: No,
2: very offended.
1: There was a movie, it's called Young Guns.
2: Yeah.
1: And Billy the Kid, he didn't like to be laughed at, and he killed somebody for hacking at him.
2: That's great.
1: Let's go to Tyler. Yes, Tyler. So, I mean, there's other people, not that you would do that, but there's a lot of people don't like to be laughed at.
3: Yeah.
1: Yes, go ahead, Tyler.
4: Yeah, nobody likes to be laughed at, and that's just disrespectful, but what I think should happen, so you don't have to worry about who's got to ask for the DNA test, I feel like the hospital should do it automatically because most men carry the insurance.
1: Women
4: don't have insurance.
1: Exactly. If you're the dude that's paying for the baby to be delivered, then you deserve a receipt, like a proof of purchase. I agree.
4: Yeah, because think about it. If that woman said that's your baby and it wasn't, and you filed under insurance, it's almost insurance fraud at that point.
1: Yeah, a little bit.
4: Because they're putting the baby on you, and it's not even your baby.
1: Yeah.
4: But if you sign the birth certificate.
1: I like your angle, and I really like this angle, that if you're the one, it's your insurance, and you're the one that's paying for the birth of the child, then you need proof that it's your baby. I love that. You're so smart, Tyler. See what Carly has to say. And then we got to let people fart on somebody. Yeah, go ahead, Carly.
5: Well, I would laugh in my husband's face 100%.
1: Oh, if he asked for a DNA test and then it turned out it was his baby?
5: Yeah, I'm laughing.
1: Yeah, I know that you're laughing, but okay, you're only laughing because you're like, oh, whew. Yeah, see, it was yours.
2: Okay, now right? I'm just saying that's
1: a sign of relief. Okay. When you laugh, ha ha, that to me says, hey, there's a chance it might not have been my baby. If you're going to laugh at me, it could be like, see, I told you,
5: because
1: a little relief there.
5: What's more fun, a layup or a slam dunk? They're both worth 2 points.
1: You're not supposed to slam dunk your partner. You guys are supposed to be
5: on a
1: team.
5: He is by asking for a test.
1: By laughing in his face, you're telling him we are on different teams.
2: Oh, my God.
5: I'm posterizing his ass.
1: Yes. No, you're saying that you guys are on different teams.
2: You better take a DNA test because you're saying that she was having sex with other people.
1: No, you're making her take a DNA test because you want just a little peace of mind. That's all it is.
2: Yeah.
1: That's all it is.
2: Right.
1: And if nobody...
2: Prove to me you weren't having sex
1: nobody
2: with
1: can
2: another...
1: Be
2: prove to me you weren't having sex with another guy.
1: Be mature enough to do that.
2: And then, God forbid, she comes back and laughs at you.
1: I would hope it wasn't my baby. She's going to have that

0: reaction.
1: Ugh. Okay.
2: Nard's over there just as offended.
1: The only time
2: about a woman laughing at, he's like, don't laugh at me.
1: The only time you should be allowed to laugh is when it's not your baby.
3: Why would you? Yeah, the only time.
1: That's the only time. That's the only.
3: Because now you're laughing together. Yeah. It's like, woo, that was close.
1: Okay. Yeah, it's not, ha ha, see, yeah. I knew it wasn't my baby, and then you can laugh at her. I told you, I knew you were cheating.
3: Yep.
4: You little cheater, you.
1: Ha ha.
3: Yeah, you caught me.
1: All right, let's see here. Let's do this.
5: It's time to play. Who do you want to fart on? Got an ex, neighbor, family member, former friend? Call in now. 1-855-FU-BILLY. 1-855-FU-BILLY. And tell us who you want to fart on.
1: I want to fart on all the people that want to laugh in their partner's face. So, big fart for you guys. They have to be though. It has to be such a miserable relationship when you're like,
2: "Oh, I'm sure it's a normal relationship."
1: You know what? I would laugh in his face and smack him.
2: Mm-hmm.
1: Ha ha. Yeah. So I'm farting on you. Anybody you want to fart on, Nard?
3: I got no one to fart on.
2: It's crazy that Nard even is on your side, because anytime Nard is accused of something or has to prove something, he laughs at people's faces all the time. He lives for that. He lives to dunk on people back who accuse him of things.
1: Does.
2: And so it's just weird that you would be so offended by it, Nard.
3: I'm 100% offended by it.
2: People, I got it. You know how that doesn't make sense, right?
3: Yeah, but that's a living thing.
4: What?
3: What?
1: Yeah, it's a living thing.
2: What did he just say to me?
3: It's like a real thing.
1: It's a real thing.
3: Yeah.
1: It's a baby.
3: The other stuff is just like, oh, yeah, see, I am right.
1: Let me go to Delgado. Mr. Delgado, who would you like to fart on?
6: Yo!
1: What's up, buddy?
6: Hey, I think I got a bad connection, man. Can you hear me?
1: I hear you fine. I think you got some bad ears.
6: Hey, man. I just want to give a shout-out to all the heavy big drivers, man. They're always tuned in to BMS. But
2: badass.
6: I do want to follow the dog. He passed away last night.
1: Who did?
6: I have a Jack Russell. Yeah, we had him for 15 years.
1: Oh, well, I just asked who, and they said, yeah, we had him for 15 years.
2: Dog. Okay, yeah, dog. Yep.
1: Oh, man, that's the worst. 15 years. You got 15 good years, though.
6: Oh, yeah. Dog years, I think, is like 90 years, man.
1: Nard loves when an animal dies because then he can get a new one.
3: What?
1: He does. He's a big fan of that. Oh, let's go to Lared. Yes, Lared, who would you like to fart on?
7: I want to fart on Chris.
4: All right.
7: Me and my wife met him last weekend, and she asked for his autograph. He signed it. And he said, what do them cheeks do?
1: Oh, man, that's so rude.
3: Wow.
1: What do them cheeks do? What Chris, that's do? Sick.
4: I think I signed it. What do them cheeks do? Chris?
1: Michael, yes. Who would you like to fart on?
8: Yeah, I want to fart on both of my baby mamas because they don't let me see my kids.
1: Damn, you got two baby mamas? 0-2? You can't see none of them kids?
8: Nope.
1: Jeez.
2: Man. Goodness. It's a tough life having two baby mamas.
1: And you can't see either of the kids. Are you paying child support?
8: Oh, one of them tried putting me on child support, and then she took me off, and then she got mad, and now she's not letting me see my kids.
1: Oh, gotcha. All right, well, a big fart. Well, at least your weekend's free. What? I'm just saying,
2: he laughed.
1: You got to look at the positive. Like, he's got a clear weekend. He can do whatever he wants.
2: He's going to use that all weekend, though. Then Billy said, at least my weekends are free.
1: Pedro. It sounds like his whole paycheck is his.
2: Yep.
1: Oh, go ahead, Pedro.
9: Sorry about that, but I want to fart on my coworker Alejandra because she be speaking like dookie, and I tell her white, but she don't listen. So.
1: Oh,
2: she don't listen.
1: Oh, man, that's too bad.
2: Even the work wife don't listen?
1: Nard's a dookie.
4: Nard's a dookie.
1: Nard's our work dookie.
2: I don't listen either. Yeah.
4: No.
1: Nard, you didn't know that, but you're a work dookie.
3: I didn't know that.
1: What's up, Tyler?
10: Hey, I want to fart on this animal cremation company out of San Antonio.
1: Uh-oh. All right, just don't name it.
10: I don't know the name, but they charge you an extra $400 if you want to get your own pet's ashes back.
1: Not only that, but if you have a stray cat and you bring it in because it's hurt, and then you pay the vet, and then if you want to get the ashes back, you got to pay $400, even when it's not your cat.
10: Wow!
1: And then they charge, and then they still charge you like $100 and some, $150 or whatever it is, to just have it cremated, and it's like an honor system. Yeah, we did.

0: It's ass.
1: It is. I do like the.
2: What do you want to? What you want to watch the cat go in the oven?
1: No. But
2: all right, here's the video proof.
1: I mean, for as much as they're paying, I might want that.
2: You want the option at least,
1: yeah.
2: Right? Can I go back there at least?
1: I will give the vet was so sweet, and they even send out a card like after. I don't know. Yeah.
2: Hey, bring all your other pets here that need to get put down.
1: The room that you're in.
2: Yeah.
1: I don't know. It was just very humane and very sweet. What's up, Lollipop?
3: Hi, guys. I'm out of the hospital, and I just wanted to pardon my boyfriend for getting to go to y'all's BMS Live, and I couldn't go.
1: Oh! That's too bad. What were you in the hospital for?
3: I had our baby early, and I got preeclampsia.
2: Oh, are you
1: that's
2: the...
1: That's right.
2: That's awesome.
1: That's
2: well,
1: right.
2: Congratulations.
1: Has he already bugged you for
3: Thank
1: sex?
3: You.
1: Has he already bugged you for some booty?
3: Yeah, we kind of skipped the 6-week hold off marker already. So.
1: I mean, you just gave birth.
2: Yeah, just happened.
3: Mm-hmm.
2: That's
3: yeah,
2: crazy.
3: On the 22nd. Yeah.
1: And you guys have already done it?
3: Yes, sir.
4: Nice.
2: They're going to be together forever.
1: Forever. Well, thank you. Yes, Kelly. Oh, Kelly hung up. Let's go to Eric. What's up, Eric? Eric. Eric,
5: yes.
1: There. What you got?
5: Yeah, I want to pardon my coworker.
1: What'd they do?
5: He puts some hoses on backwards and causes a bunch of issues throughout
1: yeah.
5: the day.
1: I would do that if I worked with you because I'm an idiot. Do you ever, like, put furniture together and then you put the wrong thing on or you put it the wrong side? And you're like, oh, crap, and then you got to take the whole thing apart? So I know it wouldn't be good with those kind of jobs. What's up, Laura?
6: Hey.
1: What you got?
6: Billy?
1: Yes.
6: Yeah, I want to fart on my sister, Christine.
1: Oh, what did Christine do?
6: I've been trying to win tickets on other radio stations, and she won twice this week.
1: Okay, well,
6: I
1: want to
6: give her
1: you.
6: A big fart.
1: Lady, you just said that she's winning tickets on other radio stations.
6: Yeah,
1: that
6: and
1: she's
6: I
1: not
6: can't
1: listening to us.
6: But I no, she's not. And I can't get through
2: she's
6: you. Through you. You. She's what?
1: A prize pig, a prize whore is what they call them. Where they
2: no,
1: go
2: they
1: to,
2: don't call them whores.
1: Yeah, they do.
2: Wow.
1: A prize whore
2: yeah,
1: is what
2: they
1: call
2: do?
1: Them. And they
4: yeah,
1: go,
4: they are.
1: Yeah,
4: yeah,
1: they go oh. around to all the stations. They don't actually listen to any of the stations. They just listen pigs. For the prizes.
6: Yeah. That is funny. Yeah, because she doesn't listen to you guys because I tell her that you guys don't give out
2: like,
6: prizes.
2: I called you a prize.
4: Oh,
2: well,
4: we
1: she
4: will.
1: She doesn't listen to us because we don't give out prizes. We do. We
2: next,
1: sure
2: all
1: do.
2: The time.
1: No,
4: next
1: she's,
4: week,
1: she's,
4: we got a good one.
1: Okay, we do have a good prize next week.
4: AC/DC tickets all week
1: what?
4: Next week.
1: Oh, my God.

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3: All right, I'll get to the news here in just a second. Got a few people that want to fart. Let's go to Chains. What's up, Chains? Who do you want to fart on?
4: Hello?
3: Yeah, Chains. Who do you want to fart on? Yeah, what's up, buddy?
4: Hey. I want to fart on that DPS trooper out in Lubbock that was squatting in between the doors.
3: Yeah, that was he taking a dump or peeing? Did we ever get confirmation?
4: From what I heard, because I got family and friends over there still, he was trying to take a dump.
3: Nard said that he was going a number one, and Nard was like, yeah, that's how you go number one next to your car. And this dude had his pants all the way down. I know, but it's weird that you assume that a guy has his pants down. He's sitting like he's sitting on
5: a
3: toilet.
5: Parking lot. He
3: was going like a girl would go pee in a parking lot. So clearly, Derek was right when he said that he was taking a dump.
5: Mm-hmm.
3: Nard's weird. You pee weird.
5: Yeah, that was weird.
6: I'd like to point out it was Chris.
3: Okay. I knew it was one of you guys.
6: Yep.
3: What's up, Chris?
6: I just want to give him his credit.
3: Who do you want to fart on?
7: Yeah, I want to fart on my boss, Chris. For ACC Towing, and then y'all guys, too, for the location y'all picked for that Billy Madison Live.
3: Okay, well...
7: I didn't have enough room.
3: I know. We thought we all forgot about that. Moving on to the next. I thought we all forgot about how bad the sound was inside and all that. Let's go. Let's go to Ty. Yes, Ty. T-Y. Maybe it's like one of those stuffy animals, right? The T-Y.
6: Yeah.
3: What's up, Dan? All right, who do you want to fart on?
8: Hey, man, I want to fart on my older brother, Jason. Okay. He's usually the one that it's with me at the events.
3: Oh, yeah. He is so funny. You started hugging him. You didn't know it was him at our BMS event. Yeah, that was hilarious.
8: Yeah, I want to fart on him. Today's his birthday.
3: Well, it sounds like he's a very good brother. He takes you to all the fun places. And
6: he's awesome.
3: He is. And appreciate that, Dan. Here's your big fart. There's a man accused of trying to set fire to an occupied camper. Imagine you're in your camper, and then somebody just sets it ablaze. Look at this guy, though. He's crazy looking.
6: Yeah, he is.
3: Look at that Nard.
5: No, he's super crazy.
3: Did you see the dude that was in Tampa that had like a propane tank or something? Some sort of tank that was on fire, and he just brought it into a restaurant or something and just left it in there? Explode.
6: I don't think I did see that.
3: Yeah, that was another wild story. There's been a few of those.
6: Yeah.
3: A Texas boy, 13, struck by lightning in his bedroom while playing video games.
6: Oh, God. Moms are going to overreact.
3: Oh, yes.
6: Anytime it's storming, it's going to get off the video games.
3: Get those headsets off.
5: You didn't hear about that kid that got struck by lightning?
3: He's lucky to be alive after he was struck by lightning inside his bedroom on Tuesday when he's playing video games.
6: I don't know what kind of house they live. That's just insane.
3: So, I'm just sitting here. Everything's going fine. I was playing video games. I was not expecting anything. And then all of a sudden, lightning struck. Hit him in his stomach through a metal piece of his desk that was touching his skin.
6: Wow.
3: I was jumped out really fast, and he started screaming, yelling, obviously, for his parents. It was crazy. He thought he was going to die. Usually people don't survive. My mom got struck by lightning, and she's still alive.
6: Mm-hmm.
3: But, you know, she's all, like, got stuff wrong with her.
6: She lived, but, you know, it came at a price.
3: Yeah, it sure did. It, like, broke her ribs and all sorts of crazy stuff. Mm-hmm. And then she was in the hospital. But, you know, she lived.
6: Yeah, that's good.
3: She's still alive, even.
6: That's badass.
3: How unhinged. Sleazy men are swiping on Hinge

0: to find free overnight stays in World Cup host cities. So they're picking girls that aren't hot. You know?
1: Yeah, right. They're just doing the game.
0: Girls that they wouldn't normally want to hook up with.
1: Yeah, that's crazy.
0: Just for a place to stay so they can watch the World Cup and not have to pay for a hotel.
1: Mm-hmm.
0: That's funny.
1: I mean, it sounds like a win-win for everybody.
0: Now, would you call that slumming?
1: Yeah, that would be
0: when you go out and you pick up not so attractive women. You're like, I'm gonna go slumming this weekend.
1: Yeah, that's easy.
0: I ain't looking for nothing serious.
1: Yeah, that's easy. Those girls are whores.
0: Yeah, hogging. When we go out and pick up big girls, it was called hogging. Which
1: what's
0: is
1: wrong
0: rude.
1: With that guy over there?
0: You know what? No woman's ever been like, oh, I can't wait to go uglying this weekend.
1: Huh?
0: I'm gonna go get me an ugly dude this weekend. No yeah, women heard say of that. That right? They don't say that. They're not like, oh, I'm going to go hogging this weekend. I'm going to go get me the biggest, fattest dude possible. No women say that.
1: No, they don't.
0: Have you seen those memes where it's like, dudes will do anything. And then a guy will be like, oh, really? And then it shows all the kitchen items and all the produce and all the stuff. Oh, we'll really? We'll do everything?
2: Yes. So true.
0: Tourists. So this tourist goes to Italy. She was super excited, right?
1: Yeah.
0: She got kidnapped twice in one day.
2: Damn.
0: In Italy. I know, this was on, might have been Daily Mail or one of those. An Aussie traveler has revealed how her trip to Italy went. It became a nightmare when she was kidnapped within hours by two different men. She's 36 years old. And she got away from the first kidnapper and then was kidnapped again a few hours later.
1: Wow.
0: She actually got put in a car, and then the dude starts driving faster and faster, and she's like, no, I want to get out. She was terrified. Anyway, she was able to get out of the car. And then later on, she was kidnapped again. I probably wouldn't go to Italy.
1: No, if you've been kidnapped once, I probably wouldn't do it again.
0: Why you should rethink wearing contacts on airplanes. So the air's not so fresh in there, and they dry out your contacts. And the last flight I was on, holy hell, the farts on that plane.
1: Mm-hmm.
0: I kept my head under the blanket the entire flight because it was so smelly. It's so funny. There was like farts all over. I just smelled like ass, smelled like a BH.
1: Mm-hmm.
0: And so I pull out my snow cologne, and then someone's like, you spray perfume on a plane. I'm like, you're sitting in a fart, you dumbass. Not one complaint about just mouth opens, riding that fart, and then I pull out my cologne. It's like, that's cologne out.
1: Right. Luckily, though, they thought it was a woman.
0: Probably when they smelled it.
1: Yeah, they're like, who did perfume?
0: Wonder if that affects the contacts. That's got to give you E. coli when those farts hit your contacts.
1: I have no idea.
0: Do you see, meet the pet owners that are spending thousands of dollars on doggy wellness. From an $800 red light therapy to $750 beds for their dogs.
2: Jeez.
0: Yeah. Get a special mattress for your dog. I couldn't do that because my dogs think that they're humans and they want to sleep in my bed. And I got a fat cat that also thinks it's a dog and wants to sleep in the bed. I think I got dogs that think they're people and I got a cat that thinks it's a dog.
1: Imagine that.
0: Yeah. Who would have thought that I would get that?
1: That's amazing.
0: That is. Nard, you didn't say anything this hour.
1: I did. I was on your side the entire time.
0: What?
1: Didn't make sense. What? Yeah, I did.
2: There's no debate.
0: He goes, why? Why?
1: What?
0: Yeah, I did.
1: But...
0: All right, that's it for us. Next week, AC/DC tickets.

1 in 40,000. Still, I got bit when I was 3. 1 in 40,000. The odds of a second rattlesnake bite are over 1 in a billion. I must be special. I got bit again 12 years ago. 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Daylight, twilight, even after midnight. 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

0: show starts in 5, 4, 3, 2, 1. Go.
1: Good morning, class. Say hello to Billy Madison.
2: Hello, Billy Madison.
3: You want me to take my shirt off for you?
4: No, thank

0: Shazam!
1: Now, if it wasn't for Derek, Chris, Goof, I gotta be honest, like, I got the worst staff in America. Besides Derek, Chris, and Goof, it is the absolute worst staff in America.
2: That just leaves Nard.
3: Yep.
1: It's the worst.
3: Same in it.
1: That's the worst. Just terrible. I don't know how we've been successful.
2: I don't know. Authenticity, maybe? I don't know.
1: Worst staff in America. Yeah. Besides Derek, Chris, and Goof. Really terrible. I don't know how we do it.
2: Yep.
1: Then there was terrible news this morning.
2: What happened this morning?
1: You didn't hear?
2: I didn't.
1: It's the biggest story out there.
2: Uh-oh.
1: Sam Neill from New Zealand, the actor who played Dr. Grant from...

0: Jurassic Park died.
1: Oh, no.
0: He had a blood cancer. Passed away at the age of 78. You know who was supposed to get that role?
1: Who?
0: He turned it down?
1: Who?
0: Harrison Ford, Han Solo, Indiana
1: great.
0: Jones. He would have been great as Dr. Grant.
1: I saw him, Harrison Ford, New York Post, like posted him naked this weekend or something.
0: Well, they posted him. He was taking his shirt off, and they're like, look how ripped he is.
1: Yep.
0: And he's always been in fitness. He's always been very health conscious.
1: Yeah.
0: If you notice, if you go back to the original Raiders of the Lost Ark when he takes his shirt off, he had a bit of a build on him.
1: Yeah, no, for sure.
0: He was never a fatty.
1: He would have been great in that role in Jurassic Park. I mean, I'm glad the other guy, I guess, got it, but, you know.
0: And even at the age of 83, he looks pretty fantastic. But they were saying he was shredded.
1: It started out with, you know, Dr. Grant passed away, but we just, Harrison, you know who was supposed to get that role? Harrison Ford. It's like, in this guy's, you know, memoriam, we're just talking about Harrison. Like, how great he is.
0: All right, well, then I'll talk about Sam Neill then.
1: No. It's just funny, right? Because it's like Sam Neill died, and we're just going on about how great
0: Harrison
1: Ford is.
0: Well, I've got a great Sam Neill story. I remember being a kid watching some movie, and it had Nicole Kidman,
1: yeah,
0: and then it had Cal from Titanic, you know, the rich guy from Titanic, and they were trapped on a boat. It was real weird. So they try to rescue this guy, right? They bring him on to their boat. Well, then that guy, he's like a killer.
1: Yeah.
0: So then he throws the Sam Neill guy off the boat, right? Or leaves him on the other boat.
1: Okay.
0: I can't remember. It was a long time ago. I don't even know the name of the movie.
1: I got you.
0: But then this guy, this random killer, starts banging Nicole Kidman.
1: Damn. That's why he threw him off the boat.
0: But then she gets back with her husband at the end. But she was just banging him for survival.
1: They've always put that in the movies. So
0: I don't know why.
1: In their lives. I don't know.
0: I don't know why, but it was weird. But Sam wasn't around at all. He was on another boat trying to survive.
1: Yep. It was all about survival.
0: But then,
1: I don't know why they threw sex in there. I mean, I guess because that's just natural, right?
0: Well, I don't understand. So this killer, he must have got really horny being on the ship.
1: Yeah. Oh, dude, the water. I don't know about anybody else, but the water makes me horny. Like river. Like every time I go float the river, or the few times a century I do go to the ocean, it's like I get horny.
0: Lake water doesn't make me horny anymore. Ocean water makes me horny.
1: I feel like lake water used to make me the horniest.
0: Yeah. But now that I'm an adult and it's real murky and gross.
1: Yeah.
0: It reminds me, because it's like, oh, and then it's dirty.
1: Yeah.
0: You're like, I'm not into the dirty anymore. I want to be able to see to the bottom.
1: I feel like the lake always made me horny because, like, good stuff happened at the lake that involved girls. Like, it was like, I don't know what it was, but it was just, yeah. If you go out there, hang out long enough, good things happen. And so that's why I've always liked the water.
0: Yeah, the only breasts I ever saw at the lake was my grandmother's. I didn't have the experience of the lake like
1: God.
0: You guys.
1: Oh, my God. Yeah, I had a way different experience.
0: Yeah.
1: Yeah. I was,
0: That was on accident.
1: Yep. I mean, I did see mom boobs at the lake, but they were like great mom boobs. Like, they were like mom boobs that had got done. You know what I mean?
0: I was never into the mom stuff.
1: Oh, yeah.
0: But I wasn't into grandma stuff either. I mean, I wasn't into any of that stuff.
1: When I was a young man, it was like the moms were like 30, 35 years old.
0: Noah, were you into the moms?
2: Yeah. Hell yeah, I was.
0: You were into the dads, too, weren't you?
1: He was into his cousins.
0: That's true.
2: Yeah. They're hot, but now they're not.
0: Oh, okay. What, the men got old? They're not hot anymore?
2: What?
0: Well, you said you were into the dads.
2: I wasn't into the dads.
0: You just said you were.
2: Yeah. I didn't. What?
1: You know who's also not hot anymore? You.
2: Who?
1: You.
2: Yeah.
1: What do you mean who?
0: Who?
1: You said who? I said you. I said you before you said who.
0: And there's only three of us in the room, so he must have thought you were referring to me.
1: Oh, yeah. I'm talking to Billy.
0: You're not hot anymore, bud.
1: He's like, oh, you must be talking to Billy. Damn, dude. You got real disrespectful.
0: Yeah, no, he's a
1: real
0: jerk.
1: Yeah, that's crazy. Who else would I be talking to?
2: I don't know.
1: Huh.
0: He's like, you must be talking to Billy,
1: You ain't talking to me.
0: You're not talking to this handsome guy with his big-ass chain on. You haven't seen my chain? You can tell me I'm not handsome?
2: I'm pretty sexy.
0: Yeah, when you
1: I
0: say
1: can tell all the bitches are stacking up for you.
2: Yeah, I feel like it.
0: When you say it like that, when you say that you're pretty sexy,
2: uh-huh. Yeah.

0: I can't give myself a compliment?
1: No, it's just nobody, no man.
2: Nobody does it.
1: No man refers to themselves as sexy.
0: I'm gorgeous.
2: You know how people don't gas themselves up?
0: Why not?
2: It's cringe.
0: It shouldn't be cringe.
2: Well, it should be.
0: Because you should have.
2: Like, more people should just be, like, level-headed and not, like, big-headed.
0: But you can't have confidence?
2: Yeah, but yours isn't confident. I mean, you're...
0: It's
2: what
0: confidence.
2: Are you talking about? No, it's delusion.
1: He's going to argue with you here.
0: Why?
1: In a second
2: he
1: there.
2: Is. Oh, well, dude. We almost fought this morning.
0: About the conspiracy?
2: Yeah. Yep. Already. UFC fights.
1: You want to know why?
2: Me and Nard almost came to blows.
1: There was almost
2: a
1: fight. Because Nard said that Mel Gibson knew before the fight ever happened.
2: Mm-hmm.
1: And was telling people at the fight. I'm like, that's Vince Vaughn, you dumbass.
2: He was like,
1: Wedding Crashers, it's an actor. And he's like, what?
2: There's a conspiracy out there that Mel Gibson, you can see him on camera telling Vince Vaughn that Connor's knee is hurt before they even get into the cage. And it's just not the case, but, you know.
1: It looked like Vince Vaughn was like, I really don't want to hang out with Mel Gibson.
2: Mm-hmm.
1: Like, how did I get a seat next to Mel Gibson?
2: Oh, the only thing you saw at the UFC fight was you saw a guy... who was 38 years old, who's had numerous injuries, and he blew out his knee just because that's what happens to older people when they still try to do athletics. But everything on the internet is just conspiracy.
1: I was telling you, Derek, as much as I've been gassing up pickleball,
2: mm-hmm.
1: right?
2: Yeah.
1: I'm not playing it.
2: Well, there's I've seen this.
1: Injured.
2: There's a ton of injuries.
1: There's
2: yeah.
1: always ambulances there.
2: Yeah. And yes, the fight sucked. But like what people are forgetting is that it's not pay-per-view anymore, so... You know,
1: Paramount.
2: It's not that big. What people are pissed about is that like 90% of the action was on Conor McGregor and they cashed the bet. Like, I can't believe sports books did not cancel that. Like, have it be a no contest or whatever. I couldn't believe that. I'm like, what? The fight never even happened.
1: Well, did you see
2: there
1: Drake?
2: Was, what,
1: Drake
2: one
1: put
2: punch?
1: $1 million yeah. on Conor McGregor. Yeah.
2: The Drake curse.
1: It's the curse is alive and well.
2: I cannot. You're a crazy person going. I was rooting for McGregor. Like, you know, nostalgia.
1: Everybody loves a comeback.
2: Yes, but like putting money on McGregor, there wasn't a chance.
1: I didn't even stay up to watch it. That's how much.
2: I mean, you got lucky.
1: Derek, I was rooting.
2: Smart.
1: I was rooting for him, but I'm like, hey, I'm also not stupid, so I'm going to get a good night's sleep.
2: Yeah. I mean, it was, you know, Patty the Batty choking out St. Dwight, whatever that guy's name is, in like 60 seconds. That was pretty cool. Seeing a guy go out, like actually get choked out is crazy. Like the guy was like unconscious.
1: We used to
2: out.
1: Do that to Nard all the
2: we
1: time.
2: Did, yeah.
1: We had a UFC fighter.
2: What was
1: fighter.
2: That guy's name? Mikey something. I forget. He was on like the Ultimate Fighter. I forget what his name was.
1: We used to bring him on the show on a regular basis, and he would just choke Nard out all the time.
0: All the time.
2: Because Nard loved it. Nard would say it was the greatest sleep he's ever got.
0: It was.
2: Nard would
1: request it.
2: He would get choked out, pass out, and then he'd wake up, and he'd be like, man, he's like, you don't understand. I feel like I just slept for like 11 hours. He's like, that was awesome.
0: It was. It was the best sleep.
2: He would recommend it to people. He's like, you should get choked out.
1: Nard, you're hitting me with the east and west eyes today because you're going east and then west. I can't keep track. I don't know which way you're looking there, bud.
0: Mm-hmm. I'm looking at it both ways.
1: Okay.
2: Same time.
1: Yeah, I bet you can. What's up, Cody?
3: What's going on?
1: What's up, buddy?
3: Hey. You know, that was a little disappointing, but you know the best part about it?
2: What?
3: That fight didn't take place at 11:30. It was actually earlier. They went pretty quick, so I wasn't too disappointed because I didn't stay up until midnight to see that.
1: Wow, that tells you how early I went to bed.
2: Yeah, it does tell you how that fight wasn't on that late. Yeah.
3: Yeah, no, I was surprised when it actually came on. I was like, whoa, it's already on. It's
2: yeah,
3: not even 11.
2: I think there were seven first round finishes.
1: Can we discuss? Because there was a girl that fought that night.
2: Yeah, there was.
1: And she does a lot of twerking with her ass.
2: She has a great
1: She has a huge butt.
2: Yeah, she does.
3: Hey, Derek.
2: Yes, sir.
3: You know what Nard said? Conor McGregor pulled his POV.
1: All right. Thank you, Cody. He doesn't get it right.
2: No,
1: Derek, can we just talk about how the cake, if you will?
2: Yeah.
1: That this woman is throwing out?
2: What's her name? Tracy. That's right. Tracy Cortez, I think.
1: And I sent you the video because mm-hmm. And I sent Derek.

0: was like, life is so much different for women because she's a UFC fighter.
1: No, she is.
0: But she's got these videos out there where it shows her. This is her. That's her ass, Nard.
2: Oh, damn.
1: Yeah.
0: That's okay. Her. Right? And she smacks her ass. She just, does she have an OnlyFans or just
1: I
0: Instagram?
1: I don't think so.
2: She needs one.
0: There she is. There she is twerking.
1: Uh-huh.
0: And then one butt cheek's going one way, then it starts to go the other way.
2: Yeah, she's winning.
1: Mm.
0: Did she win the fight? I didn't even
1: see. I think she lost the fight.
2: No, I'm saying she's winning in that video.
0: Okay, she lost her fight?
1: I believe so, yeah.
2: She didn't need to win or lose it.
1: Mm-hmm.
2: She's fine.
0: Look at that.
1: No,
0: she's one of those that can throw it back. Now, not all women can throw it back, but she can throw it back.
1: Yeah, she definitely can.
0: What do they call that? Back shots. There's some women that understand the game of back shots, and I feel that she understands the game. That's a lot of ass.
1: Yeah, yeah.
0: But it's not too big. You know how some can just be crazy?
1: Right.
0: I was a little worried that it'd be too muscular, right? And it's like a man's ass. We used to have a liner that said, Billy Madison Show. It's like a man's ass. I don't even know what that means. It was just funny.
1: Yeah, I don't either.
0: Look at that. You're getting lotion on? Do you want to?
1: You all right?
0: You want me to take a break here?
2: My hands were like dry.
0: I was showing you. Oh. Hands are dry from what? Masturbating?
1: Right? Like, what are you doing? Are you going to pull it out right now or
2: I
1: what?
2: I mean, I'm
0: I showed Nard a video of this woman's ass, and he immediately pulled out lotion and started lotioning up his hands and licking his lips.
2: Yeah. I mean, she's what are you chewing on? Half right now.
0: What?
2: She's got me at half staff right now.
1: Like this girl, pretty, like...
2: No, she's hot.
1: I'm watching clips of her in the ring, and there's one fight where she gets punched in the face, and her fake eyelash flies off her face. Like, from the punch.
0: She wears fake eyelashes to the fight?
1: In the fight, yeah. At least she did in this fight. Like, that's hot.
0: that's so different.
1: That's kind of hot.
0: I remember some UFC fighters and just people, even... Remember being in taekwondo competitions, and some dudes, for whatever reason, they thought it was funny, they would paint their nails. It's like, I want the guy to see my nails painted. That's the last thing he sees.
1: Yeah.
0: Like, I think your foot's fine, but yeah, if you want to paint your nails. But maybe that's the most extreme I think I've seen a guy do in the UFC is, like, paint his toenails. Mm-hmm. This woman's got fake eyelashes.
1: No, she does. Yeah. And she got... Yeah, she got beat up, I guess. I didn't even see her fight, though. Because, I mean, all the, you know, the twerking stuff, you could just go to the internet and see.
0: Yeah, I'm surprised. I wonder if she, does she have a special move where she uses her ass?
1: Well, I don't think she's a very good fighter.
0: Huh.
1: So yeah, I don't think she gets to, like, sell
0: it. He's like, she doesn't need to be.
1: No. I got it. I just don't think she gets the chance to say. You know how there was that one fighter, that girl fighter, who every time she'd win a fight, she'd show her breasts?
0: Yeah, was that UFC or was that another?
1: I think it was another promotion, but still, it was like a very infamous like celebration. Like people would root for her to win because they knew that she was going to flash the crowd, that's like probably the best celebration I've ever seen in my life.
0: It's just men and women are very different in competitive sports.
1: They are. Mm-hmm.
0: There's a woman that, which is kind of upsetting because she starred in a movie and she was fully naked, but then they said that she had fake boobs on.
1: No.
0: Like, yeah, fake
1: like prosthetics?
0: Covers. Yeah. Yeah, well, anyway, she's getting a divorce.
1: What?
0: So we'll talk about that next. Hang on.

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1: That's right. A group known especially for their sunspot sleeping, ball chasing, leg rubbing, and of course, companionship. Just look how she struts.
0: It's like she owns the place.
1: And see how she curls up and cuddles her person.
0: The pitch on her purring is simply perfect.
1: Nice one.
0: Fantastic cat. 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
1: Visit theshelterpetproject.org today. 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
2: Penis stories I have today. I'm not sure. I'll have to...

0: look, I'm sure I have a penis story for you guys. I try to look up one good penis story a day for you guys. I'm trying to think if I do. I have a testosterone story if you want that.
1: I can't think of a...
0: I'll have to look.
1: I can't think of a wiener one.
0: I think I do have a penis story.
1: Do you?
0: I think I do. Right. If I don't, I'll find one for you guys. I didn't know you loved them so much.
1: Yes. I'll make sure you get in there.
0: Did you know that the men's testosterone has dropped since 1972? It's dropped by 50%.
1: God. That's a lot.
0: I know. I saw that this morning. They say men's testosterone has decreased by over 50% since 1972, a 1% decrease every year. Now, the source is the Guardian.

0: you know.
1: Mustache.
0: I guess.
1: Hairy chest.
0: People think about the 70s being like hippies, but that also was Nam, so.
1: Yeah, it was also, I mean, late 70s was kind of the steroid time.
0: Mm-hmm. Yeah, so I guess it was kind of manly.
1: Yeah, it was super manly. You had Burt Reynolds with his hair. That was the time when dudes would have the hair coming out. They'd have their shirt unbuttoned, and the hair would be falling out of the shirt.
0: Yeah. Yeah.
1: And then women are like, ooh, I want to run my fingers through your hair.
0: Mm-hmm.
1: And nowadays, dudes hardly have any facial hair, and they don't have any chest hair.
0: No, they don't.
1: Everybody's walking around looking like a thumb.
0: Yeah, you and Nard are big proponents of that. You guys get rid of all your hair.
2: Yeah.
1: I did. I shaved
2: got
1: my
2: to.
1: Balls.
0: Got to.
1: Here's your penis story.
2: It's too hot.
1: I know, it was so hot.
2: To have hair, especially?
1: It was waking me up. I had so much hair on my balls that it was waking me up at yep. night. So I had to finally shave it.
0: Yeah.
1: I tried
0: your ball hair, yeah, right. But also, you guys get rid of your armpit hair and stuff.
2: Yeah,
1: I do that too.
0: But also, we took calls on that, and girls actually way prefer that.
1: Yeah, it's just it's a cleaner
2: because
1: look.
2: They're taking the armpit hair.
1: Kind of.
2: They are.
0: Yeah. What do you mean?
1: Like, a lot of women
0: girls are now
1: hair.
0: Having the armpit hair, so they don't want us to have.
2: Yes,
0: it.
2: Exactly. It's disgusting. I'm like,
0: do you see it a lot?
2: A lot, dude. It's like. Ugh. Like it's
0: oh,
2: like
0: wow.
2: Yeah, it's like a rodent underneath their armpit. It's oh. like, oh, what are you doing?
1: People are saying that Sam Neill passed away. Yeah, we mentioned that.
0: Yeah, we did.
1: And then I gave you a great Sam Neill story, and then somebody in the chat was like, "Great story, Billy." So, I just thought I'd give
0: are
1: you
0: they
1: a fun,
0: like, is
1: fun
0: it,
1: fact.
0: It feels the chat's in a mood today, or what?
1: Yeah, people are saying I shaved my vagina over the weekend. Well, you'll never know. You'll never know. Here's a fun fact about Nard. Because I was telling you that this Margaret Qualley, I don't know how you say her name. All I know is that she has a famous mother, too. But okay. She did a movie with Demi Moore. I forget the name of it. But she gets, like, full-on naked in the movie. And then you find out later that those weren't even her boobs. She wore these covers over her boobs. And then Nard was like, oh, yeah, Nard bought some of those on Amazon.
2: What?
1: His exact words were like, yeah, I bought some of those on Amazon.
2: I didn't buy them.
1: So I turned the mics off, and I was like, oh, yeah, they've been doing that. I bought some of those on Amazon.
2: No, I didn't
0: that is
2: say,
0: what he said.
1: Derek, you were right
0: I
1: here.
0: I was right here, yeah.
1: He said he bought some of those on Amazon.
0: And then he pulled up his Amazon list.
2: I did not buy No, I said.
0: How would you know this?
1: Stop it. I don't even want to hear it.
2: All right.
1: You're just going to lie to me right now.
0: Mm-hmm.
1: I am tired of
0: That's
1: you with
0: crazy.
1: The lies.
0: You just bought them just a. Damn, are you, like, doing, like, drag queen stuff or what?
2: No, just playing with them.
0: All right.
1: All right. You know how some women, they'll get with a bunch of hot guys, and the hot guys break their heart?
0: Mm-hmm.
1: And then, too many hot guys just broke their heart.
0: Yeah.
1: Messed with them.
0: Yep.
1: So then they find a safe, kind of not-that-great-looking guy. Well, that's what this woman did.
0: All right.
1: So she got the safe guy, and she goes, the rose-colored glasses came off. And I'm like,
0: what's up with that guy? That guy is crazy.
1: That's her husband. What do you mean,
0: you
1: what's wrong with him?
0: Glasses? Glasses are crazy.
2: No. Those are fine.
0: Okay. All right.
1: Huh?
2: Yeah, that's what? Fine. That's not that bad.
1: Okay. Again, Derek. Right? Just
0: Look,
1: a bit of an odd-looking couple.
0: Yeah.
1: Anyways.
0: You got, like, the Harry Potter, like, that's crazy look.
1: Look, all I was saying is that this woman right here, right, which a lot of dudes want to bang.
0: Mm-hmm.
1: She maybe got her heart broke by a lot of hot guys, got with this guy, who I'm not saying he's an ugly guy, but he's just kind of a nerd. Not your typical hot dude.
0: Yep.
1: So, she gets with him, and then after a little while, after 3 years... just kind of didn't work out because she said the rose-colored glasses fell off.
0: Oh, so she's not into him anymore?
1: She's not into him, yeah.
0: Oh.
1: The rose-colored glasses came off for Margaret.
0: Mm.
1: And she felt she needed to take a step back.
0: Yeah.
1: Yeah.
0: She probably did.
1: You know how you'll get humped by a bunch of hot dudes, Nard.
2: Yeah.
1: Yeah, you know that. Right, so then you get tired of that.

0: Or do you get tired of getting humped by the hot guy? So
1: it
0: then
1: gets
0: you,
1: annoying.
0: So then you go, and then what do? You find a not so hot guy, a safe pick.
1: You have to.
0: Right? But that gets boring.
1: They do get boring.
0: Yeah. So then what do? Then you leave them.
1: You got to.
0: You're like, I'm not attracted to this anymore. That's what I think probably happened.
2: That was great commentary, Nark.
0: I'm just guessing. Of course, I'm just guessing. I'm not 100% sure. But I'm sure a lot of women probably feel that way. You know, they call it the 7-year itch for a lot of women. That's why a lot of these marriages, so you'll go out and you'll hump a bunch of dudes and you'll try to get with all the hot guys. Then your eggs start letting you know, like, hey, time's winding down. We're about to be spoiled. So, you know, we got an expiration date. So we got to find a guy to have a child with.
2: Yeah.
0: This is at least what the internet says. And so they just, whatever guy's available at that time, the safe pick that's going to be around, a little more financial, not that great in the face, not that great in the body, but, you know, he has the other qualities. So then you have a child with him.
2: Yeah, circle of life.
0: And then after a while, you're like, gosh, I'm not even attracted to him. I don't even want to have sex. And then you come up with a dumb reason. You go to sleep. Maybe you wear a couple pairs of pants to bed, whatever it is, to let him really know that you're not interested in sex.
2: Couple pairs of pants, yeah.
0: And then eventually that marriage will dissolve, and then you go your separate ways, and you go back.
2: All because he wasn't hot?
0: Yeah. Now you're getting all the child support and stuff like that, and you probably got a decent deal in your divorce settlement. So that's what's happening out there, according to the internet. And then you go out there, and then you live your single life, and then you go out, you have some fun, maybe make some bad mistakes, maybe bleep a couple bleeps. Maybe even meet a guy at a bar, and then you go home for a little bit. Maybe you don't even make it home. Maybe you just bleep his bleep in a car. And just not that long ago, you were married to a, you know, not so great looking guy, but he was stable.
2: So, yep.
0: That's what happens. I don't know if that's going to happen to this lady, but that is what happens.
2: That sounds like a rough life.
0: No, they seem to be super happy.
2: Oh, do they?
0: Yeah. According to the internet, yeah.
2: Okay, badass.
0: And then
2: it all works out.
0: You've probably seen that the wall, you know, when women hit the wall or whatever.
2: Mm-mm.
0: But it's like dudes hit the wall too.
2: Yeah, Conor McGregor.
0: Yeah, look at that.
2: Hit the wall
1: hard.
0: Did you know that cats can't understand humans?
1: But dogs can.
0: Dogs can. You know, I didn't look that part up, Nard.
1: Yeah,
0: all I saw was face
2: cats
0: it. Your,
2: can't understand humans?
0: Your cat doesn't care about you. Felines can't understand human voices
1: and think
0: laughter, sobs, and screams are the same. That's why your cat looks at you the same whether you're laughing and crying. And your cat doesn't come up to you and read your emotions and then, oh, I got to make this person feel better. The cat's like...
2: The cat doesn't know if you're having a good day or a bad day.
0: Doesn't care, doesn't know.
2: Dog knows for sure.
0: Doesn't.
2: Dog knows when you're in a good mood, dog knows when you're in a bad mood.
0: Well, I can smile at my dogs, and especially one dog, if I smile at it, she immediately comes up to me and then wants me to pet her. Because she knows what a smile is.
2: Yeah. I'm also talking about, like, you know, when you're having one of those bad days and you, like, rip the TV off the wall and throw it.
0: Right.
2: Like the dog knows, like, oh, dad's not
0: happy.
2: Yeah,
0: dog usually goes under the bed.
2: Yeah, dad is not happy. Cat would just be like, hey. Like, cat wouldn't know if you're happy about
0: that. Cat's watching it.
2: Yeah. So.
0: While cats do react to human emotion outbursts, they don't seem to be able to distinguish those emotions. That means your cat likely thinks your laughter, sobs, and screams and shouts are all pretty much identical.
2: Mm-hmm.
0: Almost all domesticated animals, from dogs to goats, have developed some ability to react to emotional tone in human voice. However, cats can't.
2: I mean, in cats' defense, they're not walking around like, oh, we're man's best friend.
0: Yeah, they're not trying to be.
2: Yeah.
0: They don't want to be.
2: No. They don't. They're not a bitch like a dog. They don't need the companionship.
0: No, I do have a cat that will let you know when she wants to be petted, though.
2: No, I'm excited for cats. Because I watched House of Dragon last night, and, you know, cats are about to have a big role on there because they killed all the rat catchers. And one guy's like, well, we used cats. And the queen was like, oh, my God, that's brilliant.
0: Brilliant.
2: So cats are about to just invade the castle. I can't wait.
0: This person says, cats eat your face 10 minutes after you die.
2: That's what they say. They do say that. A cat's going to go for you first.
0: It's possible.
2: I mean, I have no idea. That would suck to get eaten by your pet.
0: Derek, I saw this article. It says in the protein maxing

0: Mm-hmm.
1: The thing that men want to wear is a tight suit.
0: I mean, that's when guys look their best.
1: So it says, forget the muscle tank.
0: Yeah.
1: The muscle tailoring. So all these men out there, they like to wear a tight suit.
0: Uh-huh.
1: Where their biceps bulge a little bit out of the suit.
0: Yeah, you want to get a tailored suit. Like that is, you know, that is a, it's a great look too.
1: Yesterday I went to Target and I looked, so actually I went a lot of places in public looking stupid because my pants were too big mm-hmm. and my hoodie was too big. And I remember seeing a shot in the mirror and I was like, golly, what an idiot.
0: Yeah.
1: And it was me.
0: Right.
1: I'm just looking at the hoodie and I'm just looking at the pants and they're all, everything's way too big. This looks so stupid.
0: Last suit I bought was for your wedding. And then I was like, oh, man, I like this suit, so I went and got it tailored. But then, like, I didn't pick it up from the tailor for, like, I don't know, 6 months. And I went and picked it up, and the suit didn't fit anymore. So, like, my measurements had changed.
1: Well, you could get
0: from
1: it
0: when
1: altered.
0: I went there, yeah, I know. But what a pain in the ass that would be, right? It was like I already forgot about it for a while. Taylor kept calling me, hey, you going to pick this up?
1: Going to pick this up. You know what's...
0: And then I got too fat for the suit that I got tailored.
1: Your weight kind of fluctuates like a girl.
0: Yeah, it happens.
1: Yeah.
2: Yeah.
1: You know how girls are always fluctuating and they're always...
0: No.
1: What do they call it? The yo-yo
0: weight?
1: Girls
0: are the same every day.
1: No, they fluctuate all the time. They don't fluctuate nothing. They're all, it's like, oh, I just lost 10 pounds and I gained 5 pounds.
0: Well,
1: it's
0: I
1: like,
0: haven't lost in I don't know how long.
1: You're going to, though. We're going to get you healthy.
0: No, you ain't.
1: Yeah, we are. Yes, we are. We're in this for the long haul, Derek.
0: No, you ain't.
1: Yes, we are.
2: He doesn't want that.
0: Yeah.
1: You will. You shut your ass.
2: I'm just telling you.
1: You don't want that.
0: I got a couple cinnamon rolls over here about to get messed up.
1: Let me see.
0: Right here, buddy. Yeah. H-E-B cinnamon rolls.
1: Oh, damn. That's a tray of them.
0: Well, it's two, okay? All right?
2: Well, it used to be a tray.
0: Ooh.
2: I was just saying.
0: Just because I can afford it.
2: I didn't say you couldn't.
0: Just so I don't have to beg for my food. Ooh.
2: I did say that's a bad.
1: So Southwest Airlines calls out what they call aisle lice.
0: Yeah.
1: These are passengers. So when the plane lands, the plane gets to the gate, and then people stand up, and then they move up way past, right? Nobody's patient. Because you're supposed to let everybody get off, right?
0: Yeah.
1: Based on row.
0: Yes.
1: Well, this last flight I was on, this doofus walks up, right? He's got his
0: from
1: bag.
0: From the back?
1: Yeah.
0: Oh, my God.
1: So you can't get out.
0: That's...
1: But...
0: I can't stand that people do that.
1: They have a term for that. It's called aisle lice.
0: It's crazy how you don't wait for... Like, at this point, in 2026... The fact that people still don't have the etiquette to wait is unbelievable.
1: Yeah, and it was here, and it was so... There's no way he listens to us because mm-hmm. he just seemed like such a dweeb.
0: No, it's I mean, I haven't been on a flight in so long, but every once in a while, yeah, you get on a flight, you see that person that's in the back, they try to fly up to the front.
1: Okay.
0: It's like, that's not how that's supposed to work.
1: If the plane is late,
0: mm-hmm.
1: usually what they'll do is they'll be like, hey, if you don't have a connecting flight, can you guys let everybody else that has connecting flights
0: right.
1: off the plane first? Mm-hmm. If you don't mind doing that, they'll recognize that and they'll be like, hey, we got some connecting flights. We got to get these people to their flights
0: yeah.
1: so they don't miss them.
0: Mm-hmm.
1: But if you land and this was the last flight of the day.
0: Yeah.
1: So there were no other flights.
0: Everybody
1: no...
0: that was landing was in San Antonio. You were here in San Antonio.
1: So this doofus and this... There was a mom next to him. She had a baby, so she couldn't get... Oh, it was just... This guy was
0: embarrassing.
1: Pathetic.
0: Yeah. No, I hate...
1: I didn't know there was a term for it, but it's called aisle lice. And so Southwest is calling out people that do the aisle lice thing.
0: That's... Because that's what customers want. They want the, you know, company, whoever they're flying with, to handle this. Because it's kind of like on them to handle it. Especially like when you're exiting a plane because like, you know, it's just you guys, the passengers in the back, kind of like just fighting it out, you know, because everybody else is up at the front of the plane, like, you know, waving to you as you get off. Like nobody's back there to be like, hey, sir, you got to wait for your row.
1: You know, everybody's saying they're like, oh, it must have been a white guy. It wasn't. That was a shocking thing, too. But. Usually, you can undo your seatbelt, and you can stand in your spot.
0: In your spot, but you wait for your row. But these are things like, it's because

0: like Nard have like infiltrated out there in society, and they don't understand like norms and procedures and like rules and like etiquette. You know, like Nard understands zero etiquette.
1: That's right.
0: Like, oh, you shouldn't do this. Daniel's another person. He understands zero etiquette. Like, I go golfing with this guy sometimes, and sometimes he'll be like me and him, and they'll pair us up with a couple of randoms or whatever, right? And in golf, there's like, you know, just etiquette rules.
2: Unspoken rules.
0: Yeah. And there'll be guys waiting to tee off until Daniel will shut his fat mouth. Because Daniel is just yapping. Like, these people are teed up. They're ready to hit the ball, right? And you can tell they're like standing there and they're waiting to hit the ball until Daniel will shut his fat mouth. And Daniel will just keep yapping the whole time.
2: I can see why you don't want to golf with him.
0: And then sometimes I'm like, hey, Daniel, like, you know, there's like, you know, kind of like etiquette and things, you know, with golf.
2: Oh, sorry, Derek.
0: Yeah. Oh, you're right, boss.
2: I'm just so excited to be here with you.
0: Oh, he's just excited to be out there.
2: Yeah, I'm just excited. You know, you're like you're the guy that hates me, but you're still playing golf with me.
0: No, come on. Daniel goes down on everybody. Anybody that he's with.
2: Why you should sniff but not eat chocolate at the gym.
0: Okay.
2: So that's the new thing.
0: My favorite part about Planet Fitness was the pizza and Tootsie Rolls.
2: After you get your workout, then you would have
0: sometimes
2: snacks.
0: Just go there, get the pizza and Tootsie Rolls.
2: Right, you pay the $10 a month just to get the pizza.
0: Oh, yeah. I mean, I've been being charged that for 15 years.
2: Yeah, a long time.
0: I cannot get that bill. I can't get it to stop. I've even, like, switched cards and stuff. Like, lost my card numerous times.
2: Oh, they have a way.
0: They're in my bank account.
2: I haven't had an Apple Watch in probably 7 years, and mm-hmm. I just looked at my phone bill for the first time, and mm-hmm. they've been taking out $15.
0: Oh, did you?
2: Because I have cellular service for my Apple Watch.
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0: Mr. Rubin, sir?
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1: Oh my. 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
0: because we can. 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
21: All right, I was just telling the dudes here.
22: Yeah, yeah.
21: So, you know, every once in a while I'll buy some stuff at Hallmark.
22: Yeah, every month, yeah.
21: Yeah. Anyways, so they came out with this castle. It's like a tree topper thing, right?
22: Mm-hmm.
21: So, for whatever reason, I was up till midnight on Friday.
22: Okay.
21: So I'm like, you can order it at midnight on Friday. Comes out July 11th. So I order it on the 2nd. It comes out. Boom. Or bam. Buy it. Pay for it.
22: Got it.
21: I am. Woo! I can't wait to get this.
22: Yeah.
21: Because it does such cool stuff. It's got lights, and it looks like the fireworks celebration. Right? So the fireworks are going off.
22: Uh-huh.
21: And it was so badass.
22: It's like what? Like the castle?
21: Yeah, it's the Disney Castle, Disney World.
22: Okay.
21: You know, Magic Kingdom.
22: Yeah, yeah.
21: Anyways, I mean, I recorded it because I was so excited. Anyway, mm-hmm. But then next day, you know, I'm like, I can't wait to get this castle. I'm going to get this castle in next week. It's going to be delivered. Then they send me a thing saying they canceled my order.
22: What?
21: Yeah.
22: Not Hallmark's number one customer.
21: I had a meltdown, right? I'm like, what?
22: I had a meltdown. What do you mean you had a meltdown?
21: I had a meltdown, so I immediately called customer service.
22: Oh, gosh. But you didn't. All right.
21: And they told me.

0: They're like, yeah, we don't know what happened. Sorry. But I'm like, how do you know? You're the one that canceled my order. What do you mean? So I'm upset.
1: Why don't you just order it again?
0: Because it's sold out.
1: Oh, hell no.
0: You can't get it.
1: Oh, so you called customer service?
0: Yeah, they were zero help. Zero help.
1: So you still haven't got this?
0: No. Then I called the Hallmark store that I have a good relationship with.
1: Okay, that you know somebody.
0: Yeah. Yeah. So I was like, hey,
1: they probably called their corporate and they were like, hey, this guy's like our number one customer.
0: No, I'm not their number one customer, but I'm decent. Anyway, so I was super excited because this lady was so helpful. It's one over, here locally, there's one on Huebner. I think it's called Trudy Hallmark. I don't know. Mm-hmm. But it's on Huebner where we live.
1: Okay. Yeah, you know what it's called.
0: Fabulous store.
1: Yeah.
0: Fabulous management.
1: I mean, clearly they got you hooked up.
0: They felt bad because they're like, I have a wish list at Hallmark, right?
1: It's got why did they feel bad? Were you crying or
0: what? Pretty much.
2: It's like you show up with your kid. Okay, this kid's a little upset.
0: I was so upset. I was like, yeah. No.
1: No, I got it.
0: What?
1: I got it, yeah.
0: Oh. I was so upset. So,
1: I gotta see. You have it, right?
0: Yeah.
1: So, can you? What's the name of it? I just want to look it up.
2: And what's on your wish list?
0: What do you mean? Well, I got everything on my wish list. I forgot.
2: Oh, yeah.
0: So I had put a bunch of stuff on my wish list that I forgot that I even put on my wish list.
1: Yeah.
0: So then they came out. Anyways, the lady was so sweet. She's like, "Hey, talk to my manager. We're out of them. We're out of stock. You're number one on the list, right?
1: You're number one.
0: Number one, but." We can sell you the display. I'm like, I'll take it.
1: Oh, so you took their display?
0: Yes, I did.
1: Wow,
0: it's beautiful.
1: Is it the 2026 Disney Cinderella Castle tree topper?
0: Yeah, it is.
1: Yeah, no, this thing's going for like $500 online.
0: Yeah, there it is.
1: That's probably not what you paid for it, though, right?
0: No, I paid the price.
1: All right.
0: Yeah.
1: Yeah, this thing is.
0: It's sought after.
1: It's highly sought after.
0: Wow.
1: I'm watching.
0: It looks like you're at Disney.
2: Wow.
1: There's like an auction going on eBay right now. It's just the price is flying up.
0: Yeah. Well, it's too bad.
1: What do you mean?
2: Well, he's got it now.
0: Yeah.
1: Well, he took the display. Yeah.
2: Yeah.
0: Well,
1: how you knew. That was good that they sold that because you taking the display is obviously like you want it. You're not trying to like make money on
0: it. No, I'm not trying to sell it on eBay. I'm trying to get it on a table at home.
1: Yeah, I'm trying to get it on. It's a tree topper.
0: Yeah, I'm never going to put it on a tree. I'm not going to risk that. Have it fall off. Are you kidding
2: God,
0: me?
2: Oh, God, no.
0: That's stupid.
1: Yeah. So I'm glad that you had a good relationship and it worked out.
0: Well, but then I forgot. I had put a bunch of other stuff on my wish list. Mm-hmm. So they had all those ornaments. So they came out with like two bags of stuff. I'm like, what is this?
2: What is this?
0: I totally forgot.
2: I just wanted the tree
0: topping. So the bill was like insane.
2: Oh, God.
0: But I was just so
1: happy.
0: Your
1: wish list came in.
0: Yeah, so, but I just paid for it because I was just so happy that I got my tree topper. People are saying Billy shouldn't have money. I don't smoke or drink
1: This is
0: Shut
1: what he. This is what his thing is. Yeah.
0: Shut your ass. Yeah. I don't have any vices.
1: People are like,
0: I don't pay for OnlyFans. I'm not a porn addict.
1: People are saying Billy's wife is so lucky. This was not for his wife. Just FYI.
0: No, it wasn't.
2: It's for Billy. Like, I don't know if people are confused by
0: that. No, she'll tell you I buy a lot of dumb stuff. But this is the one thing that's not dumb. But the only thing is, yesterday. I'm showing the family, right?
1: Uh-huh.
0: Well, it's better in the dark because it looks like it. My whiff turns the light on, right? As uh-huh. I'm in the middle of showing off this.
1: Oh, so then she ruined
0: the light
1: it.
0: On, so yeah. I just sat it down and it walked out of the room.
1: Because you're like, yo, the light was off. It's like, I can't see it. Like, that's the point. The fireworks. Like, turn on the light. It probably looks like ass.
0: It looks fine, but it really looks cool in the dark.
1: Yeah, that's where it's highlighted at, because it's like Christmas time. I imagine it's like, they say tree topper. I think Christmas tree, but I don't.
0: Well, it plays a couple Christmas tunes.
1: Yeah, and, okay.
0: A Disney tune. Yeah.
1: That's
0: people
1: cool.
0: in the chat are actually defending me. They're like, it's his hobby. Shut the hell up, dumbasses.
1: Yeah.
0: So now there's a battle in there. Am I a dumbass, or is it a... I guess they're defending me, and then some people are calling me a dumbass.
1: I mean,
0: look, you like what you like.
1: You do like what you like. Also, like,
0: it's wholesome, harmless.

0: Yep.
1: And it's
0: been,
1: deal?
0: You know, profitable.
1: Yeah, I mean, some stuff.
0: Billy's got some stuff that is worth some bucks. Yeah. And he didn't pay bucks. Well, I mean, you know, he would send Nard out there to stand in line. At yep. the
1: Sometimes,
0: store.
1: But, you know, Nard hasn't done anything nice for me in so long.
0: Because he would do that every day if you wanted him
2: yeah,
0: to.
2: Yeah, they don't do the lines anymore.
0: Yeah, that is true.
1: Well, I know, but there's other lines that you could stand in line for.
0: Send him out. He's ready to go.
2: You've never said anything.
1: Well, I know, but as I kicked off the show, I mean, yeah. If it wasn't for Derek, Chris, and Goof, I have the worst radio staff in
0: what?
1: In
0: dude,
1: the
0: Nard could
1: country.
0: Be in every line that you wanted him to be in.
1: Except for Derek, Chris, and Goof, I have the absolute worst
2: what?
1: Radio staff in the country.
0: No, I don't even think you could argue with that.
2: No.
0: Exactly.
1: You can't.
0: See, no. He's like, no, I can't.
1: Yeah, you can't argue with that.
0: Yeah, it is what it is. Yeah.
1: You know, I'm looking and I don't see a penis story.
0: Oh, no.
1: So I'm sorry about that.
0: Damn, dude, people are going to tune out now.
1: I do have this story, though.
0: What?
1: A man, 75, accused of pepper spraying a family after they wouldn't pet his dog.
0: After they would not?
1: Yeah.
0: He wanted them to, and they were like, nah, we're good. And so he pepper sprayed them?
1: Yeah, so he's like, hey, you guys want to pet my dog? And they're like, no, that's okay, sir.
0: What?
1: You have a great day. And then he pepper sprayed the entire family that wouldn't pet his dog.
0: There was a big ass Mormon family one day when I had both my dogs still in the back of my truck, and we were getting a taco somewhere, and we're inside, and the dogs are in the back of my truck, and this whole family walks by the back of my truck, and my dogs were big, but they're pretty nice, and this guy just starts letting my dog just lick his face, just for like a minute straight. Like, my dog's just licking his entire face for like a whole minute before they walked off, and I was like, that was odd.
1: That's weird.
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0: 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The odds of a second rattlesnake bite are over 1 in a billion. I must be special. I got bit again 12 years ago. 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No lasting damage. 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Daylight, twilight, even after midnight. 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
6: 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If the officer declines, then start filming.

0: back to the Billy Madison Show. 1-855-FU-BILLY.
1: Derek, can you get the Ric Flair advice? The Ric Flair advice would be pretty cool. Then I have chic limited edition poop shoes. I didn't know this, but to take a proper crap, you're supposed to wear these shoes. So I'll show you what these shoes look like. This woman has no libido, and the worst thing in the whole world for her is when her husband went on TRT.
2: Oh, yeah, because he's all amped up now.
1: Yeah.
2: Ready to roll.
1: Ready to roll, but she's not.
2: And that's a problem.
1: That can be a problem. Yeah, I think you'll like this. This is the advice that Ric Flair gave everybody this weekend.
3: Guys, weekend, booze, gambling, strippers, woo! Need advice from the Rolex-wearing, jet-flying son of a gun on how to handle all the partying with all the booze, gambling, and the wild women. Just live life, guys. Enjoy every minute. You never know what tomorrow's going to bring. Have all the fun you can, drink all you can, love all the ladies you can, and enjoy life. God bless you guys.
1: Okay, that's the worst advice ever. He said drink all you can.
2: What is, he all right?
1: No.
2: Dude, he sounded horrible right there.
1: Yeah, I mean, he's getting older.
2: Oh, yeah, you're right. He is getting older. Yeah, he's way old.
1: He always has meltdowns online.
2: Yeah, I mean, who doesn't?
1: All the time, because people will be like, you're the biggest piece of crap in the world. And then they'll have a huge...
2: And he really lets that bother him, which surprises me.
1: He does.
2: It surprises me the amount of, like, WWE guys like that that kind of have thin skin.
1: And no.

0: Nobody was a bigger Ric Flair fan than me.
1: Yeah. It's just, I'm surprised that Ric Flair doesn't see how, like, maybe he's perceived to the outside world, to some people, you know?
0: Not to me, I don't know his personal life. Mm-hmm. I know him as the Four Horsemen, Ric Flair, woo, guy.
1: Yeah.
2: Now the guy in the Car Shield commercials.
0: I don't know him.
1: Yeah, see,
0: I know the guy that came up here, and he was fantastic on the air with us.
1: I don't even remember him coming up here.
0: Yeah. Some people are like, oh, I want to meet whatever actor, right?
1: Mm-hmm.
0: Or whatever musician.
1: Yeah.
0: Ric Flair was the guy.
1: Yep.
0: I had some dorky ones, though. I wanted to meet William Shatner and Ric Flair.
1: And
0: those are the two.
1: Yeah, you met them both?
0: Yeah, and then even as, Bill Shatner is what he likes to be called.
1: Yeah.
0: Remember, Bill Shatner. You shut your ass, Nard.
3: I didn't say nothing.
0: You didn't get the invite to the Tobin and be on stage with them?
3: What?
0: You big dumbass. So why don't you shut your ass? Quit making fun of me with Captain Kirk.
3: I wasn't making fun of you.
0: Right, you didn't get that invite. You didn't get to interview him on the air. You weren't here for it.
3: I was on
0: you weren't here for it.
3: I was on the interview with you.
0: No, you weren't.
3: Yeah, I
0: asked. One of the times, maybe, but not another time.
3: What?
0: All right, what did you ask him?
3: If he wore his, like, little outfit, like, having sex. And you're like, Nard, that's inappropriate. And
0: that goes, is inappropriate. I'm mad at you now.
3: Yeah, but
0: you get out of here. I want you to leave.
3: But he answered it, and he goes, yeah, of course.
0: All right, well, I want you to leave right now.
3: What?
2: How dare you ask him that?
0: Yeah, how dare you ask?
3: I didn't think that was a bad thing to ask.
0: Yeah, just leave, and then when you're ready to come back, you
3: can knock. I'm ready to come back.
0: No, you're not. You got to leave first. What an inappropriate thing to ask him if he wears his little outfit. Are you talking about a Star Trek outfit?
3: Yes.
0: Okay. Don't call it a little outfit. Shut the door.
3: What?
0: Golly, this guy.
1: I thought he was talking about Ric Flair.
0: No, he was talking about...
1: He was talking about Shatner. He asked Shatner if he wore his little outfit when he had sex?
0: Yes.
1: What a weird-ass question to ask Shatner.
0: That's what I thought.
1: Like, what?
0: I'm surprised.
1: What's wrong with him?
0: I'm surprised he didn't hang up on me. Right? I'm surprised that he still got the invite.
1: Mm-hmm.
0: Nard could have ruined it all for me.
1: I thought Nard asked Ric Flair that.
0: That'd be funny. Ric Flair would answer that.
1: That's
0: question.
1: What I thought he was, yeah. He asked Shatner that? That's a crazy thing to ask Shatner.
0: You can ask Ric Flair that because Ric Flair had betted like 10,000 women or something.
1: Yeah, well, Ric Flair has been, you know, known to just have his wiener out because I guess he's really large.
0: People want to meet Razor Ramon. Well, it's real sad because Scott Hall died.
2: Yeah.
0: Mm-hmm. He was up here, too. I have a photo with him and Kevin Nash mm-hmm. where I look so tiny. That's when I knew. I was like, am I even a man? You ever take a photo with somebody?
1: Yeah.
0: You're like, I don't even look like a man.
1: Mm-hmm.
0: I looked like Frodo or one of those hobbits, right? Looking to go find the ring and throw it and, you know.
1: Well, those guys are huge.
0: Golly. I know they're ginormous, but that's what... You look at that, and you're like, golly, look how tiny I am.
1: Yeah, but those guys are abnormal.
0: I know, but I looked like the doofy one because they're both huge. So
1: I
0: looked like...
1: I understand that. I know. I'm just saying, like, you're a normal person.
0: I didn't feel normal after that.
1: All right. I mean, Kevin Nash is 6'10".
0: Yeah, he's a big dude.
1: Yeah. Like, he was huge.
0: Derek, if you could take a proper poop, would you wear shoes to help you?
1: What? What?
0: So there's a gut health brand that's giving bathroom breaks a stylish upgrade. Did you knock?
1: You just roll back in? Like you own it?
2: He owns it.
1: Like this is his show.
0: You know, I was in the middle of something.
3: I got a comment.
0: All right, what's your comment?
1: I got a comment.
0: All right, you can say it from the door. Yes. All right, open the door. Yeah. All right, no. Now stay there. What's your comment?
3: I got a good comment about... You gotta wear proper shoes to take a dump.
1: Okay. Oh, this might be his segment.
0: Yeah. Okay.
1: All right.
3: Are you ready? Can I come in or no?
0: What's your comment?
3: It's better to not wear boots while taking a dump. It's not very comfortable.
0: All right. Well.
3: You set too high. Your jeans set too high up on your legs.
0: Well, see that you already ruined it.
3: Why?
0: Because these are limited edition pair of shoes that help you take a poop.
3: That's good.
0: They're called, on the shoes it says let loose. And so these shoes are super tall, Derek. And so you're supposed to wear these shoes. So when you go take a dump, you place your feet in these shoes and then it elevates your knees up higher.
1: It's the squatty potty.
0: Yeah, but with shoes so it doesn't look so weird.
1: It's so you don't have this big...

0: big ass like thing in your bathroom.
1: They have a 7-inch lift, and they're designed to raise the knees into the squat like position while in the toilet, which the company says can help things get moving.
0: Your knees are supposed to be up when you dump. That's why the squatty potty was so big.
1: All right, so our ancestors were probably doing it right because their knees were probably up.
0: Because when they would do it, they were just on the ground,
1: right?
0: And they were just squat. They didn't have some chair that they sat in.
1: So the toilet should be even lower.
0: Yeah. Technically, it should be.
2: Let's just make lower toilets.
1: Yeah.
0: But then people couldn't get up.
1: Oh, well, you get a bar or something. Yes, Nar, are you just going to have the door? Are you a listener?
0: Yeah.
1: Or creep?
0: Like, Nar's just there creeping.
1: You look like such a weirdo.
2: He's a studio guest.
0: Uh-huh. They do say that's the healthier way to do it.
1: Nar, are you wrong about literally everything?
3: No.
1: Because you're like, you shouldn't wear boots. This, technically, you should wear boots because it's got a heel, and that would help you. And it would move the knees up higher so you could take a dump.
3: They're just still in the potty thing. Because, like, but the...
1: Derek already said that.
0: I already went over this.
3: I know. I was listening from the door.
0: Mm.
3: But, no, like, but as for, like, the top of it, no, that's annoying as hell. Because your pants can't go all the way down. And it's just uncomfortable. Like,
0: who poops with their pants on?
3: I mean, I do.
2: Oh, I do.
1: You poop with your pants on?
0: You don't get completely naked first?
3: No.
2: No. But I see a lot of people get completely naked to poop.
0: Yeah, well,
1: I know
2: some people at work do it.
0: Yeah, because I shower after.
1: A lot of women like to get completely naked when they
0: But men too.
1: But that seems like a woman thing.
2: Kind of does.
0: To shower after?
1: No, yeah, a lot of women will poop and then shower after.
0: Yeah, I do that, so call me gross.
1: Well, it's probably very hygienic.
0: Oh, it's very hygienic, yeah.
1: That way you come to work with a clean bottom.
0: Well, I don't poop in the morning.
1: The difference comes down to anatomy. Sitting upright on the toilet can leave the muscles around the rectum partially kinked, creating more resistance during the bowel movement. Raising your knees above your hips and leaning forward into a squat-like position can help. I mean, they're really, really trying to figure this out.
0: No, I mean, there's, you know.
1: If you don't do this, you can get hemorrhoids, and hemorrhoids affect about 1 in 20 Americans, with a number rising to roughly half of adults by the age of 50 have hemorrhoids. Remember, Nard, you had the hemorrhoids in the hospital.
3: I did not have hemorrhoids.
1: Yeah, you did.
0: They had to cut them out of you.
1: No, remember cut they did out? All those. When they were trying to figure out what's wrong with you, they were doing all that butt stuff to you.
3: There was no butt stuff done.
1: They did a ton of butt stuff
0: was
1: to you.
0: Stretched.
3: There was no stretching. There was no butt stuff.
1: There was a ton of butt stuff.
3: I'd like to see it.
1: Well, you couldn't see it. What do you got? Eyes in the back of your
3: head?
1: No,
3: I'm just saying. Yeah. There's gonna be x-rays or paperwork on it. I didn't get no butt stuff done.
0: It was x-rays.
1: Derek, back me up on this.
0: Yeah, no, I was there. I was the one usually doing it.
3: What?
1: Nard had a ton
3: of... You weren't
1: even
3: a doctor.
1: He had a ton of butt stuff happening.
0: Yeah. No, he did. Yeah, no, Nard was getting worn out.
1: I don't remember him calling it like that, but that's fine.
0: Yeah. Well, he's always tired after.
1: All right, so this dude... These are, I guess, wives that make big sex mistakes. Mm-hmm. This dude says, my wife has made the same sex mistake for the past 10 years.
0: I hate that.
1: So he goes, hey, it's one of those advice columns. They're like, hey, my wife is terrible in bed. I don't know how to tell her. We've been together for nearly a decade. I'm afraid to hurt her feelings, but I can't take it anymore. When we first started dating, our sex lives were just kind of average. Not mind-blowing, not bad, but, you know, I adored her. But it's only gotten worse. She rarely wants to even do it, and off the chance that we do it, she's an inactive participant.
0: Mm-hmm.
1: Frankly, it's boring. It doesn't exactly make me want to jump in bed with her because I know it's just going to be boring. This has gone on for years, and admittedly, I have only enabled it because I haven't bothered raising any concerns out of fear that it would insult her because she's got, like, one of those personalities that takes everything terrible.
0: Okay. Okay.
1: So every attempt that he's tried to make it kind of exciting, it just gets hit with an impasse.
0: Mm-hmm.
1: I fear I cannot continue with this kind of relationship, but don't know, you know, do I just leave this marriage because of the lackluster sex life? Is it worth blowing up the marriage?
0: I mean,
1: if I talk to her?
0: Yeah, if sex is that important to you, which sounds like it is, which you're not wrong for, it'd be important to a lot of people. So,
1: well, I have audio piece later on in the program
0: uh-huh.
1: where this, she's a professional, and she says that the sex is the glue that keeps the marriage together.
0: Sure.
1: And as we said last week, so the couples that hump a lot
0: mm-hmm.
1: and they experiment, they do all that stuff, and it's kind of a team effort.

0: a team effort.
1: Yeah.
0: Then any sort of situation that comes along in that marriage, whether it's financial, whatever big, huge moments happen, they tackle that together, just like they tackle sex together. So,
1: yeah.
0: So that's why it's the glue.
1: It is the glue. It's what, you know, me and my wife definitely need to have sex because we're at this weird, like, we're like fighting a lot right now. So it's just like, it's because we haven't been having sex.
0: Well,
1: With it because I like to go periods without doing it.
0: Right. So now you guys are fighting because you're not doing it.
1: Yeah. Like right now we're fighting about because like she, like yesterday she's like, why don't you take us out to go do something? I'm like, all right, honey, what would you like to go do? And she's like, I don't know. And I'm like, see, I don't think that I should have to I'll take you out, right? But like, I have to then also come up with what we're gonna go do.
0: Women love that.
1: F that.
0: They find it to be very romantic. They want the man to lead.
1: Eat a D.
0: Well, I know, but
1: eat a D on that one, buddy.
0: Okay, but they
1: it ain't happening.
0: Well,
1: you want to go do? I'll take you to go do something. You tell me what you want to go do.
0: Yeah,
1: I ain't doing the planning and taking and the pay and
0: they want you to lead. You're a strong man at home, and so
1: I'm
0: gonna
1: lead this ass at home. Well, that's what I'm gonna lead. I'm gonna lead the home. I cannot believe that you guys agree that I should also be in charge with coming up with what we're gonna go do, the activity.
2: Yeah,
1: are you kidding me? Are you kidding me?
2: She would love that.
1: I have to come up with the activity?
2: It didn't have to be like a crazy
1: activity.
2: No,
1: I have to come up with the activity?
2: Yeah.
0: All right, Noah, what do you got an idea that Derek and his wife could go do?
1: I ain't going to hear none of his ideas.
0: All right, let me hear it.
2: They could go to like the flea market, or they could go to like the movies, or, you know.
1: Let me go to the flea market. It's 94 degrees outside.
0: Yeah, what an idiot you are, Noah.
2: Yeah, I mean, it's not that bad.
1: Let me go see a movie. I have a baby. Okay, cool. Keep going.
2: Okay, go.
1: Keep rolling, big dog. You're killing it.
2: Go float the river.
1: Yeah, go float the river. Have a baby.
2: Yeah. Put the baby in a life jacket.
1: Yep, cool. There you go. Good luck, baby.
3: Good luck, baby.
1: You got a life jacket on. Like, why are women like this, though? Like, you want to go, my wife, like, let's go do something. Okay, honey. It's not like I'm not like, no, we're not going to go do anything. I'm like, all right, honey, what would you like to go do? I don't know. Okay, like, then you don't really want, do you really want to go do something?
0: She does.
1: Okay, what?
0: You could have taken her.
1: She has no idea.
0: All right, what about the zoo?
1: Yeah,
0: women
1: cool.
0: Love
1: she would have said that. Cool.
2: What about SeaWorld?
0: There you go. Another great idea.
1: Yeah, cool. Let's do something that takes less time, though. Like, it seems to be a quick going out, coming back.
0: Go get ice cream.
1: Yeah, well, that's what we ended up doing. Because she wanted to go to the park, and then she stepped 1 foot outside. She's like, it's hot.
0: It's too hot out.
1: It's hot.
0: Yeah, it was really warm.
1: Yeah, it was. Yep.
0: I'm starting to like the heat, though.
1: Are you?
0: Yeah.
1: What a psycho.
0: I know.
1: That's crazy.
0: All right, let me take a break. Texas Hammer Hotline, 1-855-FU-BILLY. 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
2: They're out there in the dating world, they're trying to meet a guy. I mean, even some married women complain about this. This is the one thing that every dude should own. I'll tell you what that is. Every man should own one of these.
3: A woman.
2: No. Ooh. It is not that, Nard.
4: Not Nard?
2: Yeah, you can't say that kind of stuff. I don't know. You just came in to be all shocking today.
5: No,
2: yeah.
5: I was going to say shock, flashlight. Shock,
6: he's in a mood.
2: No, a flashlight?
3: A fleshlight.
5: Yeah.
2: A fleshlight?
5: That's what I said, yeah.
2: That's no, it's nothing sexual, you pervert.
5: Oh.
2: Why do you have to bring everything down? Why do you have to dumb everything down with your stupid
5: out with
2: comments?
5: Stuff, so I had to finish it.
2: Nobody started with anything sexual. All I was saying, Nard, is this is something that every man should own. It will help you in the dating world. That's all. Golly, this guy's sick. Men who use... Oh, no, this is... This was kind of wild. So this woman says that there are women out there that use men for cheeks.
6: Mm-hmm.
2: So they just use men for sex.
6: Yeah. That's been a theme lately.
2: It seems to be.
6: I just don't know if it's actually true.
2: This woman claims that women will go out, it's like Friday, I'm just going to go get these cheeks rattled.
6: Yeah.
2: I don't even want to know the guy's name.
6: It's just... Nah.
2: A girl's weight is not the same as a guy's height. It feels like it is. In fact, you can control your weight in most cases. Dudes can't really control their height.
3: I can't control either.
5: Nope.
2: No, you can't. I know you really can't get a handle on that weight, can you? You're on Ozempic, right?
3: Yeah, I've been on it for like almost a year now.
6: You're still on it?
3: Yeah.
2: How is it not working?
3: I don't know. I got a bad batch, I guess.
6: Yeah, right. What? Bad batch.

0: I gained sometimes like, when somebody when you yeah. one partner goes one way, the other partner goes the other.
1: I gained like 15 pounds since I've been on it. So.
2: How do you gain weight?
1: I don't
2: they
1: know.
2: They saying you need to get a stronger dose.
1: I guess I keep my check-ins. I keep telling them higher dose, higher dose, higher dose.
0: Okay, because you're taking like it's from your doctor. Like it's not like you're getting like you remember how Nar was getting secondhand Ozempic?
1: Yeah. Well, I do the thing where you don't even see a doctor.
0: Oh, okay.
1: You just do it through an app.
2: Maybe you should try to see a doctor.
1: Nah, because they're going to tell me stuff.
0: They do. They do.
2: Well, yeah, but you got, don't be a typical dude and not want to hear this stuff. Just go in there, take your beating, and then, you know, take some advice from the doctor and go on. Get your stomach stapled. That's what a burn text run says.
0: No. Yeah, that's Daniel.
1: No, I don't want to look like Daniel, though, because he looks like sick skinny.
3: I think if you look healthy, skinny. Yeah, I think if you got his skinny, your face would not. Your head would
1: what
3: not.
1: What about my face?
3: Your head's too big.
0: Your head's too big to get Daniel skinny?
3: Yeah. You can't get that skinny because you would look. Your head would fall.
1: No.
3: Like, you wouldn't be able to hold it.
0: His head would also probably lose weight.
3: I don't think so.
0: Okay. No, you think his head would stay the same size?
3: I think it would, honestly.
2: Why? Why do you think that?
0: Is that just how you think it works?
3: Yeah, because my head and face, it stayed small. My body got big. So
1: it
3: like,
1: wasn't really that small. Not as small as you think.
3: No,
1: it was.
3: Like my head was. Like it was like always. It was always looking like
1: back to the pictures.
3: Like super small.
2: No, your face got real
1: you
2: fat.
1: Had like three chins at one time.
3: I feel like it was still small compared to what my body. Like you know what I'm saying? Like it didn't gain as much weight.
0: Mm-hmm.
3: But I'm saying like I don't think he would lose weight in the face.
1: I would. I'd have a nice jawline.
3: I don't think.
0: Why is Nard like low-key always rude?
2: I don't know. He's saying there's no way that Chris can get a jawline.
3: There's no way.
0: Yeah. If he lost weight, he probably would get a jawline.
2: Chris is just trying to get a neckline. He can't even get a jawline right now. He's trying to get a neckline.
0: I have no idea if it's true or not, Nara. I'm just not as negative as you.
3: I don't think he's ever had a jawline.
0: Hmm.
1: Yeah, maybe not, Dick. Jeez.
2: You don't have a jawline either.
3: No, I don't.
1: That's why, you hide it.
3: Yeah.
2: All right.
1: With your mangy beard.
2: So every...
0: Mangy.
3: Mangy. It looks just like you're...
0: Shot fired.
2: I know. He is mangy looking. I got some bad news, but AI. Well, I'll tease this. AI is going to destroy a lot of people's lives.
0: It already is.
2: Yeah. So I got that. And this woman won the lottery the month that she was getting divorced, and now her ex-husband wants some of the winnings. He's like, "Hey, you won $4 million. I'd like half of that."
0: Ex-husband, though.
2: It's in the during the month of their divorce.
0: Oh, then he's going to get it.
1: Oh, he's entitled.
0: Yeah. And he should.
2: Yeah.
0: Come on, you hit the lottery the month you're getting a divorce. Like, you got to... Why are you playing the lottery?
1: You hide that... Well, I guess...
0: You really can't, yeah. I mean, I don't know.
2: Well,
0: I have no idea.
2: They would figure out. They can go back and see. And that mm-hmm. guy, you know, he gets wind of that. And
0: like you're playing it the month you're getting divorced, you think you're not gonna have to have that? You're insane.
2: And signs a married woman might be into you. So we'll get to that today.
0: Okay, all right.
2: And then don't we have AC/DC tickets?
1: We do.
2: All right.
0: Badass. Sweet.
2: What's up, Emily? What do you got?
4: Hey.
2: Hey. Why do they always hit you with the hey? No, do your best.
3: Hey.
2: Hey. Say, what's up, girl?
4: Hey.
3: What's up, girl?
2: Oh, girlfriend. What's up, girlfriend?
3: What's up, girlfriend?
2: Hey.
4: Oh, my God.
2: If you're just tuning in, you're like, where is this show?
1: Is this hits?
4: Nard, you suck. Nard is
2: what?
4: Cringe.
2: He
4: just
2: does. He does suck.
4: That.
2: He's a bitch.
4: I hate him.
3: What?
4: Oh my God. All right. So, okay. I'm in a long-term relationship with a nice man. Okay. He does a great job providing, but like he lacks in other areas,
2: his
4: you know?
2: Pants is what she's saying. He lacks in the pants, in the undies.
4: Oh yeah. Yeah. You got it. So don't, oh my God, don't hate me. Okay. But I met another man totally by accident. I wasn't seeking out anybody else. It was in the wild, you know. But now I'm stuck in, like, this love triangle. And my long-term man has, like, more financial security. And listen, I make my own money. I just want to put that out there. I make my own money. But it's nice to have a man that also provide.

0: size. You know, I like to travel, eat at nice places and stuff. And but like my new guy doesn't really do financially well, but is way better, like way better in the bedroom. Like it's not even close, guy. Like not even close. But if I left my long-term boyfriend, I would have to be the provider and I would have that financial stress. And I mean, it's just, listen, let's just break it down. It's so hard as a woman to find like the whole package. So like, if I have to choose, like, who do I choose here? It's like one pays the mortgage and one pays attention, you know?
1: Dang. Yeah, that's a tough one.
0: Yeah. So I don't know. I need help.
1: Do you pick the, you got guy number one, who's your long-term guy. He's very stable. He's been around for a long time. He's reliable.
0: Yeah.
1: He's got his own money. He's financially secure. You guys get to travel, you said?
0: Yes. We get to travel, do all the nice things. Like, he literally is the entire package. And I wasn't looking really for anything else, but I mean, it came up and now I'm stuck and I'm like, oh my God, I don't know what to do.
1: Well, so now you've seen what another guy can do with his sword.
0: And oh yeah.
1: Yeah. So you like what that guy can do. I don't know. Yeah. What are women supposed to do then?
2: That's a great question.
1: Right? What are they supposed to do?
2: I don't know.
1: I think if you want to have good wiener, you're just going to have a guy that you know you're going to have to financially support.
0: It's so
1: right,
0: hard.
1: You're going to have to be the breadwinner.
3: Yep.
0: It's like, I wish there would like Build-A-Bear, but for men.
1: Yeah, or maybe you could just keep both, right?
0: I mean, I could, but I can't. I can only get away with that for so long.
1: Yeah, and that's true.
0: Like,
1: good point.
0: I don't typically, like, this wasn't a position that I wanted to be in, and I feel really bad about it, and my friends have been like, eh, and I'm like, judge me all you want, at least I'm honest. Like, I need help here.
1: Yeah. Nora, what advice do you have for?
4: Who are you in love with? I see that you do the pros and cons, but who are you in love with? Who do you care about the most?
0: So I would have to say it would be my long-term boyfriend, because I mean, I do. I love him, but I don't know. Like, I don't know. Oh, my gosh. It's so hard.
1: Yeah. Well, who do you pick?
2: Nard thinks you pick the person who you're in love with.
4: Yes, exactly. Like, I get...
2: Because Nard's still like, he thinks that love...
3: Love trumps all.
2: Love trumps all.
4: I mean, at the end of the day, it does. Like, you I get the pros and cons. I get it.
1: People in the chat are saying love fades.
2: And it does.
3: Yeah.
4: I mean, it may, but if you're with the right person, it won't.
2: No, it still does.
4: No, my parents, they never fell out of love.
2: That's great.
4: Like,
2: I mean, you don't, I don't know that. Like, you don't know that.
4: I do know that.
2: You're an idiot.
4: What do you mean?
1: Because I do know that.
2: Like, you don't pick up on any kind of social cues.
4: They had their fights and stuff.
2: I mean, your mom was like, she was so in love with your dad that she wanted to die early.
4: Okay.
1: No.
4: Wow.
2: Like,
4: no. God gave her cancer.
2: Whatever. God gave her cancer.
1: All right. So she was so in love with your dad that she wore a muumuu.
4: Mm-hmm. Well, yeah.
2: You know?
4: So, and that's how much love he had for her.
3: I gave up more than a muumuu.
2: Yeah.
4: No. He loved her with the muumuu or without the muumuu.
2: She was like, get me out of here.
4: No.
2: So
4: she was comfortable.
2: Know. All right.
1: I don't know. I don't know what you do in that situation.
2: Well, how come you haven't been able to find anybody that loves you?
4: I don't know.
1: Because he's a jerk.
4: Yeah. And I'm ugly.
1: Oh, yeah. No, you're a handsome guy. Don't say that about
2: you.
1: Yourself. Like, you got a lot of problems, but let's,
2: you're
1: know,
2: ugly. Being ugly is one of them.
1: You know, for an older, you know, grizzled guy, you're, yep, you know, got that old man handsomeness.
2: Oh, wait, I forgot. There's a girl on the phone that was asking for our help, right?
1: Yeah.
4: Yep. Yep. Seeing about me, guys.
2: I mean, I guess probably what, Nard probably is right. You probably do go with the one that you love. I mean, you, that's
1: Derek,
2: probably.
1: Why does Nard always make everything about him?
2: I
1: we'll
2: don't
1: have
2: know.
1: This caller Emily
4: was,
1: on the
2: I
1: phone,
2: don't know.
1: Right?
4: You guys.
1: So, no. So we have Emily on mm-hmm. the phone,
4: what?
1: Right?
2: Yeah.
1: She's asking for advice, and then Nard has to steal it from her and then make it all about himself.
2: Nard's like, well, my mama
0: on,
2: and Papa.
4: I did not. I was giving her advice. I said, hey, who
1: the
4: are you
1: ego
4: in,
1: on
4: at,
1: this
4: the,
1: guy.
4: At the end of the day, who are you in love with? Who do you think about more? Who do you relate to more? Not materialistic stuff, but like, who really

0: do you enjoy being with?
1: Look, and, you know, just not to put a cap on it, but Nard's parents did raise four turds.
0: Okay, what?
2: I mean, your family's pretty much all been arrested.
0: So they have not. Only one.
2: What, one went to prison,
0: yeah.
2: Right?
0: Yeah,
1: so is love really the right answer? I don't know. Okay. Maybe they need a little less love, a little
0: what
1: more structure.
0: What does my family have to do with
2: well,
0: her
2: because
0: decision?
2: You lived in a car wash. Your sister was in prison.
0: Yeah.
2: The other ones don't know who the dad of their kids are, you said.
1: Yeah.
0: They do. Wow. They're just not there.
1: And then, like, the other one has a kid that, like, just digs holes.
0: Yeah? What kid doesn't?
1: So, I don't know. Maybe don't do it for love.
0: All right.
1: Love maybe takes you down the path of having terrible children.
2: You know, think about that, though. If you did have a child with one of them, which one would you choose?
3: Oh, wow. So my boyfriend, like my long-term boyfriend for
2: gotcha.
3: Sure.
1: Yeah.
2: Gotcha.
3: The other one's basically a walking vibrator.
2: All right. Well, let's see. Nice. Michelle, she's got one guy who's like a walking vibrator, gets the job done. The other guy does not get the job done, but he's financially secure.
4: Okay, so I got a quick question to the girl. Does the guy that's good in bed, does he know about the other boyfriend?
3: Oh, no, he doesn't. No, and that's part of my dilemma. But you're right. No, okay. He doesn't.
4: So I bet you if he found out, and because he's good in bed and most are cocky, he'd be okay with it. And that's going to give you your answer. So he'd probably be sleeping around. Because most men do if they find out. So I would tell him that you're talking to somebody else, you're in a situationship, and see what he thinks of it, and then you make your decision from there. I mean, how long have you known the other guy?
2: Michelle, which one would you choose? Which one is more important, financial future, financial stability, or getting your cheeks rattled? Which one is...
4: So there's two things, right? So, fine, he may not be financially, but you can help him get there. You can grow that together, you know?
2: But you can't grow that on the other guy, you know what I mean? The other thing, you can't grow that.
4: You know, I mean, the thing is that, you know, if you invest in somebody, whether, you know, and he's good in bed, if you invest in somebody and help him reach a dream maybe he hasn't met yet, then you can financially get there with him, too.
2: Do you think that men that are usually typically good in bed, though, are kind of jerks and aren't good choices for partners?
4: No, I don't think so. I think that... How old is he?
2: Yeah, what are the age
4: groups? 32.
2: 32.
4: Because I feel like when they hit a certain age, it's different. I don't know. He's kind of stuck in that limbo of, you know, they usually don't mature and stop messing around and stop sleeping around. And then it's also where you meet him. You know, I mean, if he's still going to a bar and I don't know, you know.
2: I don't know very many men that mature. And the men that do mature are just really boring.
4: Nah, and you know what? I don't believe that either, because I can tell you from experience, yeah, I was in a situation like that. It's been 30 years for me now, and, you know, he had nothing, and, you know.
2: Are you saying you chose Wiener?
4: Yep, 100%. And he was broke.
3: I like this girl. I like this girl a lot.
4: He was broke. He was broke, and we made it happen, and we are financially set. We travel,
2: Listen to that. Listen to this love story. She
3: I love
2: chose
3: this.
2: Wiener.
3: I love that.
2: So yeah. You had another guy that wasn't real good with the sword?
4: 35 years.
2: So you had yourself in a bit of a caught between two pickles, if you will, Michelle, where you had one guy that wasn't very good in the bedroom, but at the time he was financially set up for success, but you chose the guy with a good wiener.
4: Mm-hmm. That was broke. And, you know, and it probably took me about a good 10 maybe years to get him through school, to get him through what he needed to. But, you know, we did what we needed to do. We got where we needed to be, and we have what we have.
2: Does he still have good wiener?
4: Situations are like, oh, yeah.
2: Okay, she says. Yeah. So the wiener doesn't like go bad, you know what I mean?
4: And you know what? And I'm gonna double down with Nard. They don't fall. We don't fall out of love. We don't.
0: Yeah.
4: So that doesn't happen.
0: It doesn't.
4: So I'll double down on that.
2: Well, both you guys were doubling down here. You just gotta get you know, just get to one. And so when you hear that Michelle picked wiener. What do you think you're going to choose? What do you think?
3: I don't know. I'm still confused, but I have to say that does give me hope. Like, I

0: I'm really happy she called in.
1: All right.
2: I feel like it's a leap of faith. You can't be afraid. If you're afraid, then you're going to stay somewhere that you're not happy.
1: Right.
2: You can't be afraid.
1: Waiting at
0: you're
1: the edge
0: right.
1: of our seats.
0: You're so right.
1: To see what Emily's going to choose. Is she going to choose financial stability, or is she going to choose wiener?
2: It says how happy you want to be. You know, you can always make more money.
1: Yeah, you can always make your own money, make more money. So, Emily, Emily, do you choose door number one, Mr. Financial, Mr. That's been there for you, Mr. That you were in a relationship with, you must have found something that you liked about him, or the brand new guy that has the shiny new wiener? Which one are you going to choose?
0: You know what? After talking with Michelle, I think I'm choosing door number two, baby.
1: Oh, man.
0: I really do.
1: Man, that poor
2: guy. I'm really happy for you. It'll work out. I promise you. Gotta work at it.
1: Think
2: It'll
1: about
2: work.
1: That. That poor guy that's been there for, right? That's the stable guy that's set up financially, right? He's about to get his whole life wrecked.
3: Yep.
1: Just because of some no wiener. That's terrible. Well, good luck. Thank you, Emily. Appreciate that. Oh, let's see what's coming up. Oh, this is...
4: In the U.S., 1 in 5 children with cancer will not survive. You can help give them more tomorrows. Support St. Jude today.
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1: 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All of a sudden, I heard a big bang that knocked me off of my bed, and I end up hitting the steering wheel and the gear shift. And when I got up, I look at that. There was an 18-wheeler in front of my truck. My son says, "I got somebody that'll help you. Herman and Herman will help you. All it takes is one call." And they says, "Come over, we got you." And if it wasn't for them, I wouldn't be walking right now. Herman always puts you first.
2: License number 16085E.
3: 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Ever wondered why Tommy Cool gives a high four? I'm a stickler. Let me explain. The odds of a rattlesnake bite are 1 in 40,000. Still, I got bit when I was 3. 1 in 40,000. The odds of a second rattlesnake bite are over 1 in a billion. I must be special. I got bit again 12 years ago. 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No lasting damage. The second time, not sticklers. 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Daylight, twilight, even after midnight. 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

0: back to the Billy Madison Show.
1: All right, this is the item that every man should own, according to this woman, if you're going to be out there dating. It's a big mistake that a lot of guys make.
2: Be doing having a Snapchat account, using a non-electric toothbrush, being allergic to cats, using 3-in-1 body wash and shampoo.
1: All right, so the big thing that she brought up was men should have an electric toothbrush because too many dudes don't brush their teeth. And she doesn't mean one of the character toothbrushes that has a battery. No, she says go get like an Oral-B.
3: Yeah.
1: Or get one of those electric ones. What's the other one?
3: Don't most... I mean, I feel like most people have this, right? Yeah. No?
1: No.
3: You don't think so?
1: A lot of guys just use the free one that the dentist gives you that comes in the pack with the free toothpaste after each visit.
4: Mm-hmm.
1: A lot of guys will just buy a regular toothbrush.
3: Hmm.
1: But, and you'd be surprised, a lot of women, they'll go on a date with a guy, they'll look to see what kind of toothbrush he has in his bathroom. And if he doesn't have an electric toothbrush, they don't want to kiss him and they don't want him going downtown.
3: It does shock me how many things girls really do look at and pay attention to.
1: Well, this woman says if you have dirty teeth, then you have a dirty you-know-what.
3: Yeah, right. But they're looking at... I mean, they're looking in your bathroom to see what kind of toothbrush you have.
1: Yeah.
3: That's... Only women would do that.
4: Mm-hmm.
1: Yeah, because a guy's not going to look. He might look for evidence that another dude was there, but he's not going to look for a toothbrush.
3: Yeah.
1: It says here, can we stop giving dumb idiots a platform? No, I think she brings up a good point that if you're a grown-ass adult, invest in an electric toothbrush and clean your teeth.
3: Yeah.
1: You know, that's what you got to do. I'm hearing a sound. Is that
3: I don't know what
1: a computer? Do you know what I'm... Are you hearing it too? Do you hear that sound? Chris, do you hear that sound?
3: Okay. I don't hear it.
1: Maybe it's on your computer. That's probably what it is.
3: Yeah, it's probably...
1: Probably Chris and his computer.
3: No, it's probably it might be my computer. I don't know. I close stuff in the background.
1: Oh, okay. All right. Well, get a toothbrush.
3: Yeah.
1: Brush your teeth. Wash your ass and brush your teeth. That's what you're supposed to do as a man.
3: Okay.
1: And too many men don't do this. Oh, this guy said they don't make a difference. Oh, if you
3: don't think so, the electric ones?
1: I know they're a bit expensive. I know they're close to $100.
3: And if this girl's telling you what every guy should have, I mean, if you're a single guy, maybe, you know, you take her up on this, her advice here. Nard, you have an electric toothbrush, right?

0: Might be my computer. I don't know. I closed stuff in the background.
1: Oh, okay. All right. Well, get a toothbrush.
0: Yeah.
1: Brush your wash your ass and brush your teeth. That's what you're supposed to do as a man.
0: Okay.
1: And too many men don't do this. Oh, this guy said they don't make a difference. Oh, if you
0: don't think so, the electric ones?
1: I know they're a bit expensive. I know they're close to $100.
0: And if this girl's telling you what every guy should have, I mean, if you're a single guy, maybe, you know, you take her up on this, her advice here. Nard, you have an electric toothbrush, right?
2: Yes, I do.
0: Yeah, there you go.
1: You have to, right?
0: You're single.
1: Okay, but you're out there. Do you notice, and also, women are saying, hey, can we get dudes to floss?
0: Yeah.
3: Okay, now you're asking too much.
2: That's a lot.
1: You don't floss, Nard?
2: Every now and then.
0: He does it. Remember, he said he hates it.
2: Yeah,
0: I remember him saying that. Like he hates the feeling.
2: Yeah, I hate the feeling. Ugh.
0: Like in between.
1: Oh, you like plaque, huh?
0: In between his teeth.
1: You're like gingivitis.
2: I don't know a lot of people that do that.
1: What?
0: Floss?
2: Yeah.
0: I think most people have like a flosser.
3: I use a water pick.
0: Oh, there you go. Yeah, that's even better then.
2: I have that.
0: Okay, well then you floss.
2: I didn't know.
0: If you have a water pick, that's the same.
1: It's close, but you're still supposed to.
0: You're supposed to actually floss too, even if you have a water pick.
1: Sometimes when you're watching our show on Twitch or YouTube or whatever,
0: Billy will just start flossing.
1: I will be flossing.
0: Yeah.
1: If I have a snack, I'll be flossing.
0: Mm-hmm. Yeah.
1: Flossing's super important. I can't believe you don't do that. You got all that.
2: I do the water thing, but like not the flossing though.
0: And he does the electric toothbrush. So.
2: I do.
1: It's not enough for me. You're nasty.
0: Well, yeah. I mean, you wouldn't date Nard.
1: Nah, yeah, well, you know, he doesn't have a vagina.
0: Yeah.
1: Well, maybe you do.
2: Maybe.
1: Maybe I would date you. Maybe you got one of those giners.
2: I don't have a giner.
1: Plus, you were talking about buying those fake boobs on Amazon. I would date you. You might turn into a hot woman if we can get rid of that facial hair.
0: How hot was this girl giving the advice? Was she? Let me click on this.
1: Yeah, because that matters.
2: Oh, yeah.
0: It does. Like, yeah, you want to take the advice from like, okay, yeah, she's pretty attractive.
1: She. Oh, okay. Wait. She's an OnlyFans model that does porn.
0: Mm-hmm.
1: So, yeah, this is the girl.
3: What
1: do you mean?
2: What?
3: So she's giving advice about toothbrushes, yet she's all dirty up in porn.
0: Yeah, that's true.
1: Okay, Nard, look at her.
0: That's a fact.
1: Okay.
0: She does do porn.
3: Yeah, and she's worried about a toothbrush.
1: Well, yeah.
0: Well, yeah, she's probably worried about hygiene more than most.
1: All right, Nard, I'm showing you. She does, you know, adult videos and OnlyFans, has a nice house, but get STD tests every month.
2: Right.
0: Does every girl do OnlyFans?
1: I think every attractive woman.
0: Yeah. That's what it feels like, no?
1: Yeah, I think most of the attractive women are doing that.
0: Mm-hmm.
1: Look at that, Nard. So that's her.
2: Which one? The one?
1: This one right here.
2: I mean, she's okay. Wait, I mean, she's hot. I mean, like...
1: This guy. She's all right. You know what I mean?
0: Dude, this guy's got high standards, man.
1: Oh, he
2: does. She's not ugly.
0: Yeah. This guy is,
1: so cool.
0: I can't wait to see what he ends up with.
1: This was shocking to me that women use men for cheeks.
4: Do women use men for intimacy the same way that men use women? Guys, listen to my words on this.
1: Listen.
4: Yes.
1: Yes? She said yes, Derek. The women will just use a dude for his weenie.
4: Just speaking to somebody yesterday, I thought, you know what? Let me make a video. Abso-freaking-lutely.
1: Every guy would sign up for that. They'd be like, please use me.
3: Mm-hmm.
1: I saw this other video. This woman, she was like, ugh. How would men like it if they were catcalled? And it's like, men would love it.
0: Oh, my God. Yeah. Guys would love that.
1: Oh, man. Are you telling me?
0: There's probably guys out there that have been catcalled, and they have to have the biggest egos.
1: Yeah. You know what dudes would start doing? They start wearing tiny clothes.
0: Yeah.
1: Right? Just to get they'd start wearing, their asses would be hanging out. You start catcalling dudes,
0: all right.
1: They're going to be wearing booty shorts and tube tops.
0: Listen, don't judge me by my timeline, but every once in a while there is a video that pops up on there, and it'll be like this hot-ass dude who's like walking through a crowded area, and it'll be a camera that's filming all the girls that are checking this dude out.
1: Okay, I always thought that was fake and that they were actually looking at the people that were, you know what I mean? Because a camera's following them.
0: Yeah.
1: So it's not as organic as you think.
0: But they're behind them and you could see their reaction. They're looking at the dude. At least, I don't know, maybe they're not. But I was just like, those guys have to have just monster egos.
1: Monster ego.
0: Because, well, guys don't usually get checked out like that.
1: No, the only time if you want to get checked out like that, go through, like, a prostitution street.
0: Yes.
1: Where they're all trying to get money. And
0: right.
1: And they're all looking at you. Mm-hmm. And they're all... They're

0: catcalled. That's the only time a dude can get catcalled is by prostitutes.
1: I do wonder what that feels like to be that attractive as a guy that chicks are just like, oh my God.
0: You know what you could do, Derek?
1: I'm never going to do that. I'm just saying, like, that has to be a cool feeling.
0: Yeah. You just don't actually buy a prostitute, but just drive through.
1: Oh.
0: Right? Just drive through and just act like you're going to buy
1: them. That would not be
0: the same thing. Ah, man. Oh, yeah.
1: Those are prostitutes.
0: I know, but
1: I've been to strip clubs. I know what that feeling is like, and it is a good feeling. They do, like, a good stripper will make you feel like, you know, you really are that guy.
0: Mr. Big Mexican Wiener, you had a comment. Go ahead.
2: Yeah, women do that where they just sleep with somebody for wiener, because my wife, when I first met her, years later down, we were talking about how we met, and she goes, I was just going to sleep with you. I go, yeah, sleep, but you got addicted is what happened.
0: Yeah, so you must have really laid a pounding on her that she just wasn't going to let you go, right?
2: Nope, she didn't let me go after that.
1: Nice. So,
0: think about the power that man has in his pants.
1: Again, his ego, like, you know, he has to have a big old head.
0: Has to.
1: Walk around just like, I'm the man.
0: Are there any women out there that have ever just...
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0: are aware of the push to build hyperscale data centers across the state, creating an unprecedented demand on our state's resources. Requests for large load development projects have reached 439 gigawatts. 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As for water, 80% of the data centers currently operating ignored a legally mandated survey regarding their water usage. Without proper oversight, how can Texas plan for the future allocation of resources and anticipate the impacts on its citizens? We're calling on ERCOT and the PUC to take immediate oversight control of this issue with a 6-month moratorium until our legislators address it in the next session. 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
1: Mr. Rubin, sir.
2: What is it, Jesse?
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2: Well, it does. 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
1: I was thinking something a little more impressive.
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1: with a superhero, and the AC techs here at Colaire are kind of like superheroes, springing into action the moment you need us.
2: Capes are hard to keep clean.
1: How about a tearaway uniform? And underneath it, a Speedo. With the Colaire logo, of course.
2: Oh my. Not sure you should be out in public like that.
1: Okay. Can you hand me that robe, please, sir?
2: I think that would be a good idea.
1: Colder than I thought in here.
2: I can see that. Call Colaire
1: because we can. On second thought, can I just wear my Colaire uniform, sir?
2: Jesse, I support your decision 100%.
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1: You guys don't find it to be a little shocking that women out there are just using dudes for action?
2: I just don't believe it.
1: Why don't you believe that, Derek?
2: I don't know, because I'm not out there, so... You know, and I'm not a guy that obviously gets used for sex, so it's hard for me to be like, oh, yeah.
1: Well, you should see Nard. Nard is over there chomping at the bit to talk about this.
2: People are using Nard for sex?
3: No.
1: Yeah.
2: I just don't see that.
1: Yeah, that's what he was saying during the break.
2: Yeah.
1: He had to go potty, and he's like, yeah, you have to go potty a lot when you get used for sex.
2: People are saying, get out more, Moon Man. I don't want to.
1: Derek doesn't want to go.
2: I don't know
1: anything.
2: Why you guys are all like, get out. Like, do you guys really have fun when you guys go out and do stuff? Usually not. Usually you guys are bitching.
1: Not everybody wants to go do stuff.
2: Yeah. All right. I hate going out. I don't know why you guys like it so much. That stuff sucks.
1: I don't know. I was being
2: leaving the house sucks.
1: I was being a baby on Friday because, well, I'm always a baby, but, you know, we get up very early. And that day I got up at 3:58 that morning.
2: Yeah.
1: And I wanted to do, the only mission I wanted to get my workout done, and I wanted to go see the Minions movie. That's all I wanted.
2: You're not a real person.
1: And I only wanted to see it in 3D.
2: You're not a real person.
1: I don't want to see it in just, I'll just
2: the
1: wait.
2: The only thing I want to do is pump some iron and go see the Minions.
1: That's all I wanted to do.

0: like a Jack toddler. Like I just saw they work out and then go see the Minions.
1: But in 3D, because I don't look. You know, I could. I'll just wait for it to come out on digital or something. I'm just gonna watch it regular. No, I want to watch it in 3D. Super important to me.
0: Of course.
1: And then I didn't get to see it, so I was just crabby the rest of the weekend.
0: Oh my God, you didn't get your way?
1: No, I did not.
0: Oh man, that's gonna be a bad
1: day. I wanted my way.
0: Yeah, no.
1: But I didn't get my way, and I was so crabby.
0: Yeah, I bet you
1: and
0: were.
1: And then the next day,
0: only child syndrome kicking in like a sumbitch.
1: We got tickets, but then they had the rain and everything, and they told you don't go outside.
0: Oh, they did?
1: Yeah, they got these big alerts like don't go outside, and I was like, oh great, so now I don't get to see the movie.
0: Stupid. Yeah.
1: Stupid.
0: People are saying it was great.
1: I bet. Yeah, I want to see it in 3D.
0: I bet it was. The Minions.
1: If
0: you've seen one, like, you've seen them all, right?
1: No,
0: like,
1: this
0: with the Minions
1: versus Monsters or whatever.
0: Okay.
1: Anyways, I just wanted to... That, all week, that's all I was thinking about.
0: The Minions?
1: Friday's going to come along. I'm going to go see Minions. Yes.
0: I mean, I get it because you love the movie theater, but still.
1: I do. And then the whole weekend goes by and I didn't see it.
0: Well, now this week you get to see The
1: so
0: Odyssey
1: crabby.
0: This weekend?
1: Meh.
0: Nah, you're not going to see it? Meh.
1: I'll probably go see it. It's just 3 hours long. But I haven't seen The Minions, so I'm pissed off because it's like I'm out of order.
0: You got to get that one out.
1: I got to get that one.
0: Right, yeah. You got to get that one done first. That means you got to double up this weekend.
1: Then I was just sour pants. I went upstairs and then I watched the new Avatar one.
0: Sour pants?
2: Sour pants.
0: Because you didn't get to see The Minions?
1: Yeah, I was so pissed off all weekend. I'll be honest. I was mad. Right, because it's just like the one. It's an hour and 30 minutes, right? So I'm like,
0: okay, so it's a nothing film.
1: Yes.
0: Yeah,
1: I don't know why
0: they made a 90-minute movie. Wow, that's crazy.
1: I don't know why it's just that important to me. I can't even tell you why, Derek. I don't know why. I was just in a bad mood because I didn't get to see it. I'm still one of those people that likes 3D movies.
0: Yeah, I can tell you why. You're an only child, and you know you could be a bit of a brat.
1: Yeah, exactly.
0: There you go.
1: Exactly,
0: Derek. Nailed
1: it. Nailed it.
0: Figured it out.
1: That's right. I was a pout-pout fish with a pout-pout face all weekend.
0: Oh, yeah. I do the same thing when I don't get my way.
1: Yes. Boy, you're an only child.
0: I am, so I do the only child thing, too. And my chick hates it.
1: Yeah, you brat it up.
0: She'll be like, oh, you're the only child. You're a little bitch.
1: No, it's the best. I wouldn't want to have all those siblings. Love it.
0: Nope.
1: Look, I was an only child. Even my dad still didn't want to be around me.
0: Yep, same. Facts.
1: It happens.
0: Yeah, it does.
1: Let's see here.
0: Well, I'll be to see the Minions soon.
1: Nard, you don't have women out there just using you for sex?
3: I've never, no.
0: Hey, Nard, let me use that weenie.
3: No, I've never experienced that.
0: They're just like hitting it, and then they're like, all right, peace out.
3: No, if they did, they didn't tell me.
1: Why are you looking at the table?
0: Yeah.
3: What do you mean?
1: I don't, no, because I can look at you on the camera, and sometimes you just look.
3: I was looking right at you.
0: It didn't look like it. Yeah. Are your eyes all right?
3: What? I was looking right at you guys.
1: No, you weren't.
0: It looked
1: buddy.
0: Like you were looking down at the table.
3: No.
0: Uh oh. That's alarming.
1: Do you think a girl's weight is not the same as a guy's height?
0: So what they're saying is like guys lie about their height, girls lie about their weight.
1: Yeah, essentially.
0: Okay.
1: Listen to this.
4: A girl's weight is not the same thing as a guy's height. This is this video where I marked 6 feet on the entryway to my door to make sure that the boys who come into my apartment aren't lying about their height. Said in the comments, I'm literally 5 feet tall. I don't care how short a guy is. Like, I went out with a guy who on Hinge said he was 5'7". He was literally 5'4", which is fine. I'm 5 feet tall, but why are you lying about it? All the guys are really defensive in the comments and said, oh, I'm going to add a scale to my front door.
1: That's fair.
0: Uh-huh.
1: If you're going to put a 6-foot thing right by the door frame to make sure the guy's not lying about his height.
0: Yeah.
1: Then, yeah. Just to make sure you're not lying about your weight, the dude's going to put a scale at his front door.
0: That'd be insane to have it at your front door. Like, oh, hey, welcome. Can you just step all right here?
1: Welcome. Oh, look at that. Look, how'd that get there?
0: That's some Nard stuff right there.
1: Like, yeah, go ahead, step on that scale.
0: I can see Nard having a scale right at his front door.
1: And the door won't unlock until you stand on the scale?
0: Yeah. Like, I could definitely see Nard doing that.
1: All right, let's see. Oh, you said you were 124. It says 144. Looks like we got a 20-pound differential here.

0: A 20-pound difference. So what are we going to do about this?
1: I don't know. I do think it's similar, though.
0: Well, she says it's
1: like as far as like girls' weight and guys' height. Like, yeah, that's. I think it is kind of the same thing.
0: It's very similar.
2: When you're on a dating app, you're not asking a girl, oh, how much do you weigh? You're just like looking at her body and seeing if you like her body or not. Realistically, guys have genuinely no sense of like how much women weigh. So if you told them.
0: Yeah, we do. Yeah. We're all amateur. Guess your weight at the carnival.
1: Miranda Bush said, is 144 fat?
0: For Tenard, it is.
1: What? Yep. Tenard, you're a big fat ass.
2: Just like what they want to hear. They wouldn't care as long as the body that you have is the body that they're looking for. What difference would it make? Because
0: and then Texas Bakes says, yeah, 144 is a heavy hitter. Yeah.
1: Yeah. And Miranda Bush is probably 210.
2: Two eyes, and you can see what my body looks like. So what difference does it make if I weigh a certain number? I just think the guys should stop being so insecure and lying about their height.
0: Oh, okay. Well, I think guys do care about a woman's weight.
1: Mm-hmm.
0: The guy now do. The only reason I think men care more about women's weight now is because women have made such a huge issue about height. And how, did you see something about on dating apps? So they compared to dating apps in real world.
1: Yeah.
0: So in dating apps, men that are below 6 feet have really no shot on dating apps. I think they only get clicked on like 8% or something like that. It's very, maybe 5'10", 5'11", you might get a little, but anything below that, there's nothing.
1: Have you noticed though, like short kings like really don't struggle with the ladies?
0: Well, in person, they
1: don't. They don't. Like I don't see short kings that are ever single.
0: So you gotta, the men don't struggle in person,
1: mm-hmm.
0: but on the dating apps,
1: they struggle.
0: Is superficial.
1: Yeah,
0: they struggle a lot.
1: Mm-hmm.
0: Look at Daniel. Daniel went on there. He's short.
1: He didn't even get a match.
0: Not one match.
1: In
0: he was
1: 3 years.
0: For 3 years. Not one match.
1: He was on Tinder for 3 years. No girl ever swiped on him. I don't even think that's possible. But it happened to him.
0: This dude says he's 6'4", 230 pounds. I still get told by women I'm not tall enough. It's insanity.
1: 6'4"?
0: Yeah.
1: That's, I mean, you're a monster at 6'4".
3: Yeah.
1: Like 6'4", you're huge.
0: This dude, he says he's 6'2 with boots.
1: Hey, yeah, whatever.
0: Whatever.
1: Yeah. Guys wearing boots, so.
0: They have these platforms that men are wearing inside their
1: shoes. Inside their shoes, giving them like 3-4 inches.
0: See, that to me feels like lying.
1: It's 100% lying.
0: Yeah, I don't like that.
1: Yeah. And yeah, like just like how people hide stuff about, I mean, guys need to be called out for those. Yeah.
0: Okay, that reminds me of those bras that women used to wear where they'd stuff their bra to make it look like they had boobs.
1: Yeah, giant boobs.
0: And then when the guy gets them home, it's like, all right, where
1: did those boobs go?
0: Where'd the fun go?
1: Yeah.
0: Hey, that's man, crazy. You should call the cops. Someone stole your breasts.
1: Yeah, that's it's got to be an insane thing. Just like if a guy ever stepped out of his shoes and then he's 4 inches smaller. Like that would be so shocking.
0: He takes his shoes off to hump you and all of a sudden he's so much shorter.
1: Like, I don't even get what the point of that would be.
0: I also didn't understand, people are bringing it up in the chat, the fake butts that women will wear.
1: Oh my God, those are becoming like a problem. Like they are wearing these fake asses that is... In these certain kind of pants, like these certain kind of pants have it built into them.
0: Yeah, miracle butt.
1: It's crazy. You know what I'm seeing, too? I'm seeing a lot of, like, moms start to wear those pants because they want to have, like, a big fat butt.
0: It says here, I imagine Billy wearing his Prince heels. I wear just tennis shoes. I'm not trying to hide it that I'm short. Not trying to hide it. Well, so
1: not actually
0: short.
1: Yeah, you're not even short.
0: Yeah, I know, but you know what I mean. Compared to
1: the only one that
0: I'm
1: blows people
0: 6'4".
1: Away when we go out places are people when they run into Chris and they're like, "Holy hell!"
3: Yeah,
1: Chris is tiny.
0: Yeah, he is. He's a little guy.
1: He is a little guy. Yeah, he drives a big truck though.
0: He does big truck.
1: Mm-hmm.
0: It's fun to watch him.
1: He
0: get
1: just
0: in
1: can't.
0: The truck.
1: Apparently, he can't see over the thing. No. He was telling us about how he
0: all right,
1: drove.
0: Tell us the story about how you drove over a cliff.
1: Yeah. Right.
3: Yeah, it was. We were leaving a bank that it was the bank that my wife worked at, and we stopped by, and I was driving, and I drove off the bank drive-through lanes.
1: Yeah,
3: there's a cliff that hangs down. Well, I thought that was

0: an exit because I couldn't see over the hood. And I just went and drove, like, you know, going about 20 miles an hour, hit the curb, went up, and boom.
1: And then the car was, like, stuck on the curb?
0: Got the car stuck. Like, we were teetering on the curb.
2: Whole family's in the car?
0: Yeah.
1: Well, you have to call a tow truck?
0: No, one of my wife's manly coworkers with with her old 250.
1: Oh, no.
0: And I'll get you out of there. Don't worry about it.
1: Oh, no.
0: And I drove a Focus. We were my wife's bigger car.
1: You couldn't see over the hood of a Focus?
2: So then
0: No. This was my wife's. She had an Edge.
1: Oh, okay.
0: I couldn't see over the Edge.
3: Still
0: the Edge. It's a big
1: SUV. You got an SUV stuck on you. Yeah. That must have been a big drop off.
0: It was. It was. Like, the front tires weren't even touching the ground.
3: Oh, God.
0: Like, they had to scrape the bottom a little bit.
3: So the tires... Oh.
0: It was terrible.
2: You need to get a booster seat, according to the chat.
1: Oh, my God. The worst part is having to have one of her male coworkers come help you.
0: Oh, yeah.
1: Like,
2: in her truck.
0: I was just like, man, if you want to nail that coworker at work, I don't blame you.
1: Oh, is that why you ended up going and getting a truck? Is because, like, you're like, I never want to have to go through that again.
0: Yeah.
1: Yeah.
0: Well, yeah, that the disrespect from women and other road people.
1: Okay, yeah, you're
0: like,
1: right.
0: You drive a Focus, and you might as well be invisible. They don't care about you.
1: Yeah, people, they don't respect your rights on the road at all. Yeah, they're like, hey, buddy, you wait. You wait till we're done driving.
0: Yep.
1: You're right about that.
0: I had enough.
2: I don't blame you. You needed to get that.
0: Mm-hmm. Yeah.
2: Now, what was your wife's reaction? Is you guys are all in the kids and everybody in the car, and
1: you can't park here,
2: teetering off a cliff.
0: Well, what's sad is that it was at her work, so that was all her.
1: It was
0: coworkers.
1: In front of everybody.
0: Everybody at the teller window at her bank was watching.
1: Yeah, hey, some dumbass just got and then she goes to check out the dumbass, and it's her husband.
0: She was like mortified.
1: Man,
2: does she work there anymore?
0: Yeah.
1: I would be so fearful of being one of, because I've seen those cars where it's like they drive over something they shouldn't, and then the car gets stuck, and it's like, you know, it's like a teeter-totter.
0: Yeah.
1: It's like not, the wheels are no longer touching the ground.
2: Now, Chris, when you went out and you were car shopping, and you picked out the Ford Focus.
0: Yeah, I had been driving a Mustang, and I blew out the engine because it was a manual transmission.
2: I know, but all the cars that are out there, you knew that this Ford Focus, right?
0: Well, I got the Sport Edition.
1: Yeah.
0: It was two-door
2: was
0: with
2: it
0: a
2: brand
0: spoiler.
2: New?
1: That is a great question. How did you land on the Focus?
0: I needed something cheap.
1: Okay, all right.
2: Was it brand new?
0: Yeah, it was brand new.
2: Oh, my gosh. It wasn't even used?
0: It wasn't used. It had like 14 miles on it.
2: Oh, my gosh.
1: When
2: you
1: first bought
2: it,
1: you thought it was badass, right?
0: Yeah.
1: Yeah. Yeah. He said.
0: It had mood lighting on the inside. It was...
1: What year was it?
0: An 08.
1: God dang, you were driving that car for a long time.
0: I did. Very long time.
1: Oh, my God. This car is so gay.
2: Wow.
1: How did you pick this car?
3: Because of the mood lighting.
2: Set the mood in the car, Derek.
0: It had a spoiler on it.
2: It had a spoiler.
3: Don't forget about the spoiler.
2: He's so cool. All right, I got to take a quick break. 1-855-FU-BILLY. We'll be right back.

0: Where do you want to go to lunch?
1: I'm having a stroke.
0: Did you hear what I said?
1: I'm having a stroke.
0: Why aren't you answering me?
1: I'm having a stroke.
0: What's up with your face?
1: I'm having a stroke.
0: That's not normal. Is something wrong?
1: I'm having a stroke.
0: Are you having an allergic reaction?
1: I'm having a stroke.
2: When someone is having a stroke, they may not be able to say it with words, but their body language will tell you loud and clear.
1: I'm having a stroke.
2: You just need to know the

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1: What?
2: Come on.
3: You guys,
1: like, Norv would let
3: now.
1: You be friends.
4: Yeah, I wouldn't have a problem with that. But go on trips, that's a bit much.
3: This not that attractive woman claims that women are still Shrekking in 2026.
5: Are still Shrekking?
6: Shrekking.
3: Yeah, that means that they are picking an ugly guy.
1: Oh, thank God.
3: I got this woman who talked about how her toddler carried poop. Let's see here. She won't date a man that doesn't offer her money. So she has her own money and all that stuff, but if she's dating a man and he doesn't offer to pay a bill or something to make her life easier, she's not going to date him.
1: All right. Well, good luck.
3: I don't understand that. So she's out there in the dating pool, and she's like, oh, if I start to date you, you got to offer to pay a bill. And if you don't, then I can't deal with
1: she's
3: you.
1: She's got her standards.
3: Okay. Like, if you guys get married, then yeah, all right. Then maybe, you know.
1: No. You got to prove that before.
3: You want him to pay a bill when he doesn't live with you?
1: Yeah.
3: Ugh.
1: You got to prove that you're a man.
3: This woman also wants to point out why rich men get cheated on.
1: That's why they get cheated on? I don't even think they do.
3: Yeah, I wonder.
1: Rich dudes getting cheated on? Come on.
3: Well,
1: does that happen?
3: Sometimes you'll see the rich guy get cheated on by the dude that has no money.
1: That's insane.
6: Yeah, or by the pool boy.
3: Yeah, you always heard those stories.
1: And I think it's like, yeah, there was kind of a famous one. Some guy that, like, ran a college. It's been a couple of years now, but
3: I remember that
1: literally
3: story.
1: The pool boy was doing his wife.
3: Yeah,
1: but also
3: was
1: he was into it.
3: Yeah,
1: though.
3: That was way different.
1: That's right. Yeah. You're right. I forget about that part.
3: But there have been some very rich guys that have caught their wife cheating with.
1: I couldn't imagine.
3: The lawn guy, the pool boy, the maintenance guy, different things like that. The gardener, that's a big one.
1: Yeah.
3: There's a song, and I think it's Merle Haggard.
1: Mm-hmm.
3: It's called The Rose, I think, or something like that. It's got a rose in it.
1: Yeah.
3: Anyways, the whole song is about how this woman gets with this rich guy, and he gets her this nice castle, right?
1: Mm-hmm.
3: And then
1: he got her a castle.
3: Yeah, but then he hires a gardener to tend to the land.
1: Mm-hmm.
3: Well, she starts banging the gardener.
1: That's insane.
3: But then,
1: I mean,
3: in the song, it sounds like the old man got mad and he killed the woman for cheating on him.
1: Well, that's unfortunate.
3: And now there's a rose that grows even in the winter time.
1: People are bringing up Tom Brady. The only problem with the Tom Brady thing is, like,

0: more money than Tom Brady.
1: Yeah, yeah. So that's where that gets a little tricky. But like, as a normal person that I am now, like, yeah, my head's on a swivel.
0: But
1: like, as far as like getting cheated on, like, if my wife does anything suspicious, I'm like, what's this? You know what I mean? Like,
0: what, where?
1: But if I was rich, I would get cheated on because I would not be paying attention. Because I wouldn't think it.
0: Well, you would be like, well, how could you cheat on me after I give you this lifestyle?
1: That's 100% what I would think.
0: But as this one person said, some people, men or women, are never happy.
1: That's
0: true. So it doesn't matter what you give them, they're still going to be never happy, never satisfied.
1: Yeah.
0: This woman, you know how a lot of people are using ChatGPT?
1: Mm-hmm.
0: Well, she dumped her man because ChatGPT didn't like her man. ChatGPT
1: was like, yo, this dude sucks.
0: Only doesn't like your man because of what you're feeding ChatGPT.
1: Kind of like when your parents don't like your man because you only feed them, you know,
0: negative stuff.
1: Yeah, and then you're like, God, my family doesn't like you.
0: You never point out any of the good things that the person does.
1: No, never.
0: Also, let's see. I got a spoiled woman, and she does weird things when she gives her number to a guy.
1: Okay.
0: Just imagine, Nard, do you exchange phone numbers with women?
2: I have, yes.
0: All right. When we had our last BMS Live.
1: Yes, he did.
2: No, I didn't.
1: Instagrams.
0: You were trying to get the Hooters girlfriend's numbers, right?
1: Brother, I saw it.
2: Yeah, but that never happened.
0: Did you ask for their phone number?
1: I'm not saying that you ended up hitting it. I'm saying that you did get their Instas.
2: No, I didn't.
0: Okay, did you? Or
1: well,
0: did
1: how
0: you
1: did
0: not,
1: I get them?
0: Did you?
2: Yeah, how did you get them?
0: Yeah, how did you get them?
1: I thought from Nard.
2: No, what?
0: All right, Nard, let me ask you a question.
1: Huh?
0: So you didn't try to get their phone numbers or anything?
2: No, I didn't, no.
0: You were hoping that they would ask you?
2: Yeah, I wasn't going to ask them.
1: No. Oh, you were hoping like, hey, my shift ends here in a little bit.
0: Because Nard was there till like way after close.
1: Yeah.
0: Just waiting.
1: Uh-huh, he was. No, and he came. Listen, when the show was like wrapping up and stuff, he told me. He's like, hey, I think these chicks are into me. And I kind of believed him because they were kind of like hanging out with him.
2: They were.
1: And so I thought, oh, man, that's disappointing to hear. You didn't get none of that.
2: No.
0: Well, and he
1: like,
0: told
1: not, and
0: me,
1: I'm not talking about that you didn't go home with him. I'm talking about you didn't even. I thought you at least got a number.
2: No.
0: No.
2: It was just nice to talk to
1: you. It's because you guys were both at a standoff because you wouldn't ask them, and they're not going to ask you.
2: Exactly.
0: Well, I mean, you were old enough to be their granddad.
2: That's fine.
0: I'm just saying.
1: He says that's fine. I like how he says he doesn't say, you're wrong, Billy. No, I'm not. He doesn't push back on any of that. He just says, oh, that's fine. I'm old enough to be their granddad.
0: What's up?
1: That's weird, Nard.
0: Tim. Hi, Tim. What's up, buddy? What do you got for us, Tim?
3: Yeah, so my wife this year, you know, instead of a gift for my birthday.
0: Oh, I love birthdays.
3: Actually, yeah, well, I got excited.
0: I do. I'm a fan.
1: I love
0: of birthdays.
1: Birthdays.
0: I'm a fan. Right? Oh,
1: right. Of yours, right?
0: Yeah, yeah, yeah.
1: Yeah, yeah. You know.
0: No, I mean, it's.
1: You just like birthdays in general?
0: Yeah, I mean, I had to buy some birthday gifts.
1: When? Past weekend?
0: Friday, yeah.
1: The day you threw a fit?
0: Yeah.
1: Okay.
0: Course. Yeah, but I did nice stuff, you know, sweet stuff before then. A lot of times I just suffered in silence about the Minions movie.
1: Oh, I got you. Okay.
0: Right. Yeah.
3: Normally, I, you know, don't care that much about my birthday, honestly, but she suggests.
0: Oh, sir, try to do better and care about your birthday. Nard celebrates birthday month.
2: I do.
0: This is the guy that wears the sash to the restaurant that says, it's my birthday.
3: Oh, boy. I mean, hey, you know what? I'll try not to judge. But
0: Chris, do you celebrate your birthday?
4: Never.
0: No.
4: Never.
0: No, I've never worn a crown on my birthday or anything. This year, I didn't even go to eat for my birthday. Because it was a work day. So we didn't do anything for my birthday, and I was fine with it. But I'm like, hey, maybe next year.
1: Next year, you better do it big.
0: Maybe next year will be big. So what are you getting for your birthday?
3: Well, this year, my wife suggested, you know, maybe we could do a threesome, you know, as a gift. So
1: okay.
3: Yeah,
0: talk about turning it up.
1: Yeah, that is what a gift.
3: Right, right.
0: So her and another, awesome. her

0: So it's two women and just
1: or maybe
0: you.
1: Two dudes.
2: No. Two women. Yeah, two women.
0: Oh man, that's fantastic.
2: Exactly. Yeah, birthdays got a lot better all of a sudden. So we could save money, and she knows I wanted one since before we got married.
0: Oh, you know, that's a great argument this year. Hey, honey, you know, right? Times are tough.
3: Turn it up.
0: Instead of spending money, why don't we just, you know, why don't you get another one of your hot friends, and then we'll just do a threesome.
2: And she's had threesomes before I met her, which, yeah, I always kind of
0: so
2: joked.
0: Wait a second. You're the girl that you're going to have a threesome with, or you're...
2: No, my wife. Yeah. So, like, before we met, I've always kind of wanted a threesome. It just never really happened. She's had a few, you know, in her past. So I've always kind of jabbed at her a little, like, hey, that's not fair. You've had one. I haven't. I've told her that for years. So... Yeah, this year
0: yeah,
2: she surprised
0: me. Yeah, but I mean, you married her. She was having all those threesomes, right?
2: I mean, listen, not once we were together. It's not a huge deal. Her past is her past, is whatever.
0: Oh, man, that would be a big deal, right? Wouldn't that be a big deal to you if you met a woman, she had threesomes in the past, and then you never got one?
1: Oh, that'd be a big deal.
0: What about you, Chris?
4: No.
0: Derek, come on, that'd be a big deal, right?
5: Yeah, absolutely.
2: I mean, listen, I probably should have gotten one in before I got married, but other than that, you know, it's 2026. I can be open-minded. So, and especially now that this means I can maybe now get a threesome with my wife, which is great. I was excited.
0: So and she's officially said, hey, for your birthday, you're getting a threesome.
2: Oh, yeah. And she already set it up with her friend and everything.
0: Okay. All right. Dude.
2: Which, that's kind of the problem, though. She had already talked to her friend about it, who agreed, and I wasn't involved in that part of the discussion. And I'm going to be honest, her friend is she's a bit unattractive, I got to be honest, with a bit of a heavy, kind of, you know, heavier set torso. Yeah, so I kind of assumed
0: heavy torso.
2: Yeah, she's...
0: Like,
2: yeah,
0: skinny legs
2: saying,
0: and, like, big body?
2: Like, I'm not saying she's huge, but she's got a little weight to her and not really my type. I don't want to be mean.
0: Go ahead,
4: no,
0: be mean.
4: You need to be mean.
0: Doesn't have to be mean, but just be honest. She big.
2: I'm just not that attracted to her, and I assume my wife would want someone kind of decent looking. And the thing is, they won't be interacting at all. It's they're not into each other or women, you know, these days. So they would all just be concentrating on me, both of them. And I'll be honest, I kind of messed up because as soon as she suggested threesome for your birthday, I was like, yes, instantly. I didn't even think about it. I was like, yep, definitely. And she's like, okay, great. I had already talked to my friend. And that's when I was like, oh, no.
0: Okay, so she
2: has
0: picked somebody that you're not that attracted to.
2: Yeah. I'm worried
0: I'd rather
2: I'm not
0: get
2: even
0: a gift.
2: Able to get excited. Yeah.
0: Oh,
2: and
0: man,
2: I already agree.
0: That just ruins it.
2: Right. And I'd rather get a gift or nothing, to be perfectly honest, than have a threesome with this particular woman. I'd rather
0: her torso's that big?
2: I'm not into her. Like, it's not... You know, that's the thing about sex. It's like if you're attracted to someone, it's great. If you're not, it's like the worst thing in the world, right? And I don't know. I just don't want something that's supposed to be hot to be something ugly. But I also don't. This is like my shot, right? If I turn my wife's offer for a threesome down now, like it's off the table. It's never gonna happen again. But if I go along with it, you know, maybe down the road.
0: What would you do? Hold on, Chris. He's the guy to ask about this.
2: Yep. Yeah.
4: What I would do is I'd go out and get my choice for the third party, and then when we show up, just be like, well, it's my birthday, so we're going to go with my choice.
5: That's just tough, though, because she's giving
4: the
5: threesome, right?
0: Yeah.
1: Right.
0: So... Nara, what would you do?
1: I think I would just do the threesome.
5: You get what you get, and you don't throw
1: exactly,
5: a fit.
1: Exactly, yeah. Because you want her to feel comfortable.
5: You just want to be happy, yeah.
1: Yeah.
4: No, it's your birthday. Her happiness.
1: But she still needs to feel sexy and feel like she's number one. So you just need to suck it up. Like,
4: no.
1: And just enjoy it.
4: She needs to feel like number two because it's my birthday. She can feel like number one any other day of the week, any other time of the year.
1: No, not during a threesome.
0: She has to know.
5: I mean, you're one to talk.

0: for, you know.
1: No, I made her feel like number one except for the ending part. I didn't know.
0: Yeah, you didn't make her feel like number one then.
2: Yeah. She was number none.
1: Well,
0: yeah.
1: We didn't disclose. We didn't like discuss any of that.
0: You didn't disclose you had herpes?
1: What? No. I'm saying disgusting.
2: I know. Oh, disgust. Where the grand finale was going to happen.
1: Yeah. Did not. Oh. Yeah. That's
0: I was confused. Implied. You said disclose, so I didn't understand.
1: Yeah, you have to discuss
3: no,
1: that.
3: No, it's implied.
1: No.
2: What's up, Dan?
4: Hey, man. I think a blindfold would probably be his ticket.
2: There you go. What if you wear a blindfold, Tim?
5: I might have to, honestly.
3: See, you're not going to enjoy it. That's not
4: and just
3: gift.
4: So I can enjoy it.
2: Yeah, you're not going to have
0: fun. Are you saying Dan couldn't enjoy a threesome?
3: I don't think
4: he could.
1: He would get
3: I don't
1: lost
3: see how.
1: So fast.
2: You have to be careful,
0: he
2: had Dan.
0: He has a permanent blindfold.
2: Well, I know he does have a permanent blindfold, but Dan was hugging the guy that brought him to our party.
0: Right,
2: so you'd have to be careful.
1: She could cheat on him so easy.
0: So rude.
2: Dan just hung up.
0: Yeah, thanks, Dar.
2: Tim, and this girl's already agreed to it.
5: Oh, yeah. Yeah. They're all
2: ready
5: for it.
2: And your girl and this girl are not interacting at all. So they're just oh, yeah.
5: Yeah, no, it's just all on me, which you're telling me to just, like, suck it up and go through with it.
2: Yeah, I don't think you can, because I don't think you can get to the, you know what I mean? I don't think you'll be able to rise to the occasion.
5: Exactly. Physically, I don't know if I have it in me. I'm being honest. Like, it could be horribly, it could be way more embarrassing.
2: Well, now the chat is saying that big girls give the best special kisses, brother. And
0: I
2: big girls,
0: that's true.
2: Big girls have smaller ones than the skinny girls.
5: I don't know how that even makes any lick of sense. But,
2: I don't either, but it's a meme online.
5: Yeah.
0: I think, I don't know.
3: Well, they're not getting the
0: feels like the skinny girls might give the better ones.
5: Yeah. I don't know if I trust that.
2: Rad says it's just too hot out right now for big girls. So,
0: you ain't lying about that. It's hot. We're struggling.
2: Yeah, I don't know. I think maybe just, can you just be honest with your woman and be like, hey, look, it's
0: God, you just said be honest with your woman. Never do that.
2: Just tell her. This is what you do. You tell her, be like, hey, you are just so beautiful that it makes your friend look even uglier. And I just can't, you know, and be honest. I'm not saying we have to get somebody that, you know, is as pretty as you are, but they can't look like closer to one of your friends than her friends. You know what I mean?
3: Yeah.
5: Yeah. Yeah, or I could just fake sex.
2: There's this I feel like he's describing this wrestler, Bronson Reed.
0: Yeah.
2: Look him up.
0: Yeah,
2: he's all torso.
0: He is all torso.
2: I know he's been working out now because he was hurt. He's coming back, but that's all I can think about is you with a woman and then a woman that looks like Bronson Reed.
5: Oh, jeez.
0: It's still a threesome, though, right?
2: I don't think so.
0: No, what do you mean? You wouldn't count it? You wouldn't be like, yo, that goes in the threesome pile?
2: No.
0: Come on.
2: That's a stunt.
0: Hold on. So if it's, come on. Even if it's two bigger girls, you're not counting it as a threesome?
3: No. That's charity is what
0: you're doing. Dude, y'all suck.
2: What do you mean?
0: Like, y'all suck.
3: Why?
0: Just in your rules and, like, what you count on the scoreboard.
2: I'm just saying, a threesome is when you're attracted to them.
0: Okay, but it's still it's still impressive to be able to pull that off.
3: No, it's not. It's easy. Two big girls?
0: Y'all, shut the hell up. It's not easy to pull off a threesome with two big girls.
1: Yeah, easy.
2: Yard says it's easy.
0: Dog, fish in a barrel. Y'all are the biggest. Like, it's right. Still difficult.
2: Yes, Donovan.
6: Yeah, hey, man. I was just going to say, I think you should just go ahead and do it because... You know, honestly, when's the next time this is going to happen? And yeah, you may not be attracted to her, but you know what? Just put a blindfold on and, you know, just be surprised. Just, you know, who knows if this is going to ever happen again?
2: Yeah, you may never get that opportunity again.
0: Some of us never get that opportunity ever.
3: It's not an opportunity.
1: Yeah.
3: An opportunity is having a threesome with two people that you actually want to see naked.
2: Yeah, people are saying your girl's half-assed and a gift. That's not a gift. Yeah.
0: Hell no, she's not.
3: Yeah, ask for the receipt.
0: She's giving you a crazy gift.
2: Kay Breezy says this is the dumbest S she's ever heard.
0: What?
2: Yeah.
0: I don't know what she means by
2: turn
0: that.
2: Turn off the lights.
3: Elaborate.
2: So Dead Kitty says just turn off the lights.
3: You can still feel the fat.
0: Dude, y'all are so rude.
2: They are rude.
0: I can't believe y'all don't count a threesome
2: Green,
0: big girl.
2: Green Goddess says...

0: Take a blue chew and stop bitching. So have you thought about that? You could get a blue chew and then stop your bitching.
1: Maybe a few shots might do it.
2: I mean, I don't think it's going to help. This guy does not sound into
0: take
2: it.
0: Take the whole bottle.
2: Do not take the whole bottle. Yeah. Doesn't even come in a bottle.
3: No, I'm talking to, he said shots.
2: Oh, okay. All right. I got you.
3: Tequila or something.
2: Okay.
0: Oh, blindfolded. I'm saying,
2: do not take the whole bottle.
0: Oh, blue chew?
2: Yeah.
0: Good luck, sir. Hey, give us a call back when you figure out what you're going to do.
4: 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Happy birthday to you. 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

0: tickets next hour. We'll do that. No, it's a big show coming up.
1: It is.
0: People are very excited about that show.
1: I'm going to take my father-in-law. Can't wait.
0: Oh, that's nice.
1: Yep.
0: What a good guy
1: Boys
0: you
1: are. Boys night out.
0: Hell yeah.
1: Celebrate his new kidney.
0: Oh, that's right.
1: Yep.
0: All right, so they're saying that lots of relationships could be destroyed by AI.
1: Mm-hmm.
0: Every cheater will be exposed by AI, even affairs from decades ago.
1: Yeah, what happens in the darkness comes to light, eventually.
0: This was a big article that I saw.
1: That's why it's good just to come clean.
0: Do you think that the old AI is just going to expose everybody that is cheating out there?
1: Derek, I've literally heard you for years on this show say take it to your grave.
0: Cheating spouses have...
1: Listen, do not pull up old clips of me that contradict what I'm saying.
0: Yes,
1: now.
0: Yes,
1: okay?
0: Do that.
1: Hell,
0: now.
1: That's AI. That is so rude.
0: Cheating spouses have long relied on secret phones, deleted text messages, carefully crafted alibis to hide their relationships, but a leading tech expert says now that AI is here,
1: mm-hmm.
0: it is rapidly making those tactics obsolete by connecting thousands of seemingly unrelated digital clues into a single damning picture. Every location ping, toll road record, license plate scan, credit card purchase, deleted messages, security camera recording could become another breadcrumb leading to secret romance exposure.
1: I mean, good.
0: Even affairs that ended years ago may not be safe as AI gains the ability to comb through decades-old data, breaching in minutes. If it exists in digital form, treat it like it could end up on a billboard. So what they're saying is AI will be able to...
1: Better not.
0: Tell you your phone...
1: Better not.
0: Your social media, your behaviors, all of that.
1: So as long as I don't do anything on this phone.
0: No, they'll be able to expose everything.
1: What do you mean everything?
0: Well, I'm reading this, and it says, her warning comes as experts say the internet is entering a dangerous new era with AI dramatically increasing both the speed and sophistication of cyber attacks. Well, you know, so many people had signed up for Ashley Madison or... They had secret only, like maybe even OnlyFans accounts, or they had secret dating apps, whether, mm-hmm. you know, you go to Tinder or even eHarmony.
1: Yeah.
0: So they could find out all sorts of information within minutes, thanks to AI, and expose you for cheating.
1: Hmm.
0: So watch out.
1: Yeah, but the girl would have to be good with AI, right? Like she'd have to.
0: No.
1: What?
0: Maybe just ask the right questions in AI, but women seem to be loving AI.
1: Do they?
0: Yeah.
1: Where are you seeing that at?
0: Just everywhere.
1: Really? Women loving AI? All right, cool.
0: A lot of AI. Going
1: yeah, right. They're so good with it. They're advanced.
0: Yeah, they are. They're very advanced. I think AI is kind of cool.
1: I mean, honestly, the person that... You might be right about like dumb people being able to use AI, because I think the most advanced person I know at AI is NAR.
2: Yeah.
1: Like NAR could use AI better than most people.
3: That's for dumb people.
1: Yeah. So you might be right about that when you say like women could use AI.
2: You just call them dumb?
1: Who do?
2: Just checking.
1: Yeah.
0: I didn't hear that. Did Derek say that?
1: I sure did. I stand on it.
0: Oh, wow.
1: I don't care.
0: All right, well, what do you think of this? A woman won lottery month she got, you know, when she was going through her divorce.
1: Mm-hmm.
0: So she wins the lottery. A Rhode Island woman who hit a $4 million scratch-off jackpot. The same month she got divorced, can keep every dollar after a court ruled that her ex-husband is not entitled to the winnings.
1: Shut up.

0: Yes.
1: They didn't. Appeal. They didn't give him nothing? Well, no, he didn't deserve it. What do you mean? They were still technically married. They were going through the divorce.
2: Right, but did he go in there and buy it with
1: Who
2: her?
1: Who cares?
2: Was it already
1: okay, Dard, when a woman gets half the man's money, did she go to the job with him? I mean, no.
3: Checkmate.
2: But if they've been together and then, like, she's been there.
0: Well, the divorce is already finalized, I guess. But it was in the same month that they were getting a divorce. Her name is Anna. She's 48, and her ex-husband were locked in a bitter legal battle over the winning lottery purchase she purchased in October 2020.
1: You know damn well a male judge would have made the male winner give half.
0: Well, yeah. It was a male judge on this one.
1: And he's a tryhard.
3: Yeah, he is. There's a lot of
1: bullshit. He's a pick-me-ass judge.
0: The man attempted to claim a cut of the massive jackpot after their divorce was finalized by claiming the ticket may have been bought before their split was legalized.
1: Hmm. That's messed up.
0: She gets to hold on to her money. She's going to get roughly $2 million after taxes in a lump sum.
1: And she doesn't even have to split it.
0: She does not.
1: Must be nice. Another win for ladies. That's great.
0: She gets
1: so
0: to
1: happy
0: keep it
1: for
0: all.
1: Them. So happy.
0: Do you think that's fair? It's in Rhode Island for the people wondering.
2: I think it's fair.
1: I mean, I would normally think it was fair if you didn't see just guys get just their ass whooped all the time in divorce court. And so no, I don't think it's fair. Because we've seen this time. I think we've seen this exact situation in a different state where the guy had to split the lottery winnings.
0: I think you're right.
1: Do I think it's fair? No. It is, the northeast part of the country, so, things are a bit different up there, I guess.
3: Yeah, it's Rhode Island. Nobody ever remembers that state.
1: I forget it's even a state. Yeah. You said Rhode Island. I'm like, I didn't know that was one of our 50.
3: It's not an island.
1: You asked me to. I just realized right now, if you asked me to do all 50 states, I would never get Rhode Island. I'd be like, God, I'm coming up short.
0: But what's cute is that there's this one little territory that I went to in Texas. It's like this little piece of land where you can like hunt wild game and all sorts of crazy stuff.
1: Uh-huh.
0: That that little piece of land is the size of Rhode Island.
1: Oh wow! And so somebody's buying that piece of land.
0: You can fit Rhode Island into Texas like a bazillion times.
1: It's tiny.
0: It's so little.
1: Uh-huh.
0: Damn, that sucks. So she gets to keep all the money.
1: That sucks. I mean, good for her. I personally think it sucks. But whatever.
0: That's too bad. That is too bad. Another big L for dudes.
1: That dude just has to feel sick to his stomach, though. Getting divorced, and then she hits the lottery for $4 million. Oh,
2: he was probably cheating.
1: Why do you always say that?
2: Because
1: you always go.
0: I like it though, Nard. I like it having a woman on the show.
1: Like you always say the dumbest stuff. You have no indication of this. We have no idea what they're divorced. Anytime anybody gets divorced, he was probably cheating. Yeah. Like what?
2: I mean, it sounds like
1: you got divorced. Were you cheating?
0: Yeah. No. Yeah, he was.
1: Okay.
2: No, I wasn't.
1: You weren't?
2: No, I wasn't. No.
0: What about the one weird stuff with the Asian lady?
1: Yeah.
2: No.
1: You weren't cheating?
2: No, I wasn't.
1: Okay, so then why do you assume every other guy is?
2: No, but what I'm saying is like, it sounds like they were, like, he was cheating on her because he was trying, like, that's why he's bitter about it. He's like, well, I ruined
0: what?
2: It.
0: You're just making stuff up, huh?
1: See how it's just nonsense?
2: Marriage is just nonsense.
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1: You know, I had it saved for the news, but I think we could talk about it now since you guys are all chammering about it.
2: Yeah.
1: The guy that got thrown in the air by the bison.
2: Dude, I watched that video 100 times.
1: If you haven't seen it, I did tweet it out yesterday or sometime over the weekend.
2: Uh-huh.
1: And it was this dude that got thrown through the air by this bison, this huge animal, 2,500 pounds. Tourist seriously injured after Yellowstone bison launches man 8 feet in the air. Pretty incredible.
2: No, he does a full-on, like, 360 flip, whatever. I broke a bunch of bones, like broke his leg. Yeah, apparently he has a good sense of humor about it.
1: Well, and Derek brought up a good point that the bison was just rolling around in the dirt before.
2: Yeah.
1: It was being playful, kind of silly.
2: I thought the bison was like playing with him.
1: It probably was.
2: I mean, that is how bison will attack, but it doesn't kind of look like the bison's like the. It almost looks like the bison is like a big ass dog. Like it's like, hey, what's up, guys?
1: Right, just wanted to play.
2: And that guy starts running. I feel bad for the guy. Normally, I don't feel bad because, like, normally it's like people are messing with these, you know, wildlife. So that's why they kind of get. This guy, it looked to be like just kind of like it was in a campsite. The guy's just kind of walking by.
1: He was just walking with his grandson.
2: Yeah.
1: The bison, they're saying it was agitated when it made them targets of its aggression. He goes, it's very dramatic footage as he's thrown in the air, but I think Derek brings up a good point. Before, it looked like a dog. You know how a dog will go after you give it a bath and it'll roll around in the bed or it'll roll around on the carpet?
2: My dog, when I let it outside after a bath, first thing she does is roll right in the dirt.
1: Or have you ever seen a horse when it's playing on the ground and it's rolling around in the dirt?
2: Mm-hmm.
1: That's what it looked like this bison was doing.
2: Yes.
1: And then it got up and it looked like it was ready to run around. You know, it had the zoomies.
2: Yeah, it did. And then it sees these people. He's, like, chasing them around the trees. Finally catches them. And, I mean, this dude went, he was, like, 20 feet in the air, probably. I don't know.
1: They say 8 feet.
2: Okay, all right. Well, it's a bit dramatic, but still. It was
3: still, 8 feet is.
2: He got wrecked, dude. Yeah. He got wrecked.
1: He's an older gent.
2: He was. I hope he makes a, you know, speedy recovery. It was just, like, it was. Those bison, man, they move, too.
1: Well, adult males can weigh anywhere.

0: anywhere from 1,000 to 2,000 pounds, even above that.
1: Yeah.
0: And they stand about 6 feet tall. And the tallest one, like the hump, measures like 9 to 12.5 feet.
1: Look, people are doing like art pieces out of it now. Well, they're doing like paintings.
0: Well, you saw the one where they put Conor McGregor in the air.
1: Yes,
0: you saw the one they put that fat J.D. Vance guy that they have where he's always in the suit with the weird beard.
1: My favorite was when they put the bison in the air, and a guy was like, this is how it would have been if I would have been there.
0: Oh, that's...
1: And it's the bison getting launched in the air.
0: That's awesome.
1: Yeah, right. That was my favorite. Poor guy, though.
0: They say the bison can weigh up to 2,800 pounds.
2: It's massive.
0: It's among the heaviest land animals in North America.
1: Very delicious, too.
0: Yeah, and I think that...
1: The bison burger.
0: Mm. Bison burger's pretty good.
3: Mm. I'd be eating those after getting launched.
1: Yeah, absolutely. Absolutely. It's all I would eat.
0: I don't know. I got a thing where I only like to eat the female animals.
1: Oh, really?
0: Yeah.
1: I only like to eat the males.
0: I don't...
1: Like, when I go to Popeye's, I ask him for the rooster.
4: Oh, what?
3: Give me the rooster.
0: I don't know.
4: No.
0: Just the female meat just seems more tender. But they have female bison, so maybe it's a bison burger's the girl.
1: Maybe.
0: Not the bull.
1: I don't know.
0: But are these the bulls? Are these the Rocky Mountain oysters, too?
1: Those are off cattle or bulls, so yeah.
0: Do you eat the balls of a bison?
1: My grandma does. She loves them. Can't get enough of them. Rocky Mountain oysters?
0: Oh, yeah, they do.
1: Granny lines them up.
0: Bison balls get pretty big.
1: Yeah, I bet. You'd probably have to cut those.
0: Oh, you can make bison balls. Okay, so...
1: Do they call them bison balls? They don't have no, like, Rocky Mountain oyster?
0: They call them bison meatballs. They're typically rolled.
1: Oh.
0: All right, but...
1: Dude, how many balls, like, do they just serve up as food?
0: I don't know.
3: I think you need deer balls, too.
1: What?
3: Yeah.
0: You can eat rooster balls.
3: I don't know. They have
1: That's
3: balls.
1: Crazy.
0: Yeah, well, they have to. I mean, they do all that roosting.
1: Yeah, they do all that roosting.
0: Adult bison testicles are typically 6 to 8 inches long.
1: Damn. Got some big old nuts. I mean, they're bison, so that doesn't surprise
0: me. Well, it says here, you can absolutely eat bison testicles, and they are considered a delicacy in the American West and Western Canada.
1: Okay.
0: So
1: nowhere else. So well, I guess that's the only place bison are.
0: Yeah, so that's typically where they eat them.
1: Mm-hmm. Yeah, that's all right. Somebody just said, I hate Derek for taking us down this road. What did I say?
0: And you Derek, in the question that you wanted to know, yes, you can safely eat rooster testicles. They are traditionally a culinary delicacy consumed in various cultures around the world, so you can eat them.
1: All right, cool. So we should definitely get gnarled on that.
0: It's part of the Hungarian and East Asian cuisine.
1: Yeah,
0: in Taiwan, Hong Kong, and parts of China. Yes, you can eat rooster testicles.
1: Yep. Okay, put you and a live rooster in a room, and you can't leave until it's consumed.
3: Somebody's got to eat the other's testicles in order to get out.
4: Oh, I'd eat his testicles.
1: No, the rooster would walk out.
0: Well, it says here...
4: Nope, I'd find his.
0: According to the people that have... eating these, the connoisseurs, you know, the foodies out there,
1: mm-hmm.
0: when you bite into them, they kind of go sploosh in your mouth.
3: Oh.
0: So.
1: We get it.
0: No, I was just, you know, from a culinary perspective, I was telling you what you would get if you were to enjoy one of those.
1: All right.
3: Bursting with flavor.
0: They are. It's like a fruit gusher.
1: Mm.
0: Same thing. Nora, what do you think? Quit licking your lips, Nora.
4: I'm not licking my lips.
1: You're starving over there, bro.
4: I'm not starving. Right,
0: look, you just did it again. You just did it.
4: My lips are dry.
0: No,
1: he does. He keeps licking his lips.
0: So weird. Yeah. He licked it like he's an animal.
1: Mm-hmm.
4: They're dry.
0: No, but you know how like a dog will do that?
1: Now he's had to wipe his mouth. He's got all that.
0: Man, that was weird. You're such a weirdo.
4: I mean,
1: he's country.
0: He's ain't country over there. Is that what you
4: do? I gotta keep
0: them
4: moist.
0: Gotta keep them lippies moist. Hmm. You gotta keep those rooster lips moist, huh?
1: Yeah.
0: Not got a set.

0: rooster lips. Man, you're a different dude. You know that?
1: Yeah, so I hope that guy makes a full speedy recovery.
2: Yeah.
0: Yeah, hopefully. And people are mad. They're like, Derek, why'd you bring us down this road?
1: Yeah. I don't know.
0: Why not?
1: I forget how
0: it's a big story out there.
1: Yeah, no, they're not denying that. They're just like, why did I make it about food? That is true.
0: That's right. I did turn this into food,
1: yeah.
0: You turned this tragedy as this guy was attacked by a bison.
1: That bison was delicious.
0: You're like, hey, we need to eat more of those. You know that?
1: I did.
0: We should eat all animals that attack us.
1: I did do that. I forget.
0: You must be hungry.
1: You know, yeah, I am. It's 9 o'clock, so.
0: What about, Nard just looked to see if you knocked down those cinnamon rolls.
1: And I haven't, yeah.
3: He hasn't yet.
0: Yeah. Oh.
3: He's been teasing it.
0: He's not himself.
3: No. He's been licking the icing, like, just been like.
0: Putting his finger
3: in
0: it.
3: Yeah, like, I'm going to get you later.
0: Yeah, you know.
1: My breaks are very short.
0: You naughty little cinnamon roll.
1: I don't eat fast. I'm not a speed eater like you guys.
0: You're just a naughty cinnamon
1: roll. As you
0: roll.
1: Can see, I take my time.
0: Yeah. Oh, Derek's putting his mouth in. Hey, girls, I'm going to get you. Don't worry about it.
1: Mm-hmm.
0: He's over there spanking the cinnamon
1: can't
0: rolls.
1: Can't wait.
0: Going to get you. And then he makes the little thing mm-hmm. talk. Oh, yeah. You want this?
1: Yep. That's
0: want
1: what
0: these
1: I do.
0: Cinnamon rolls? So, booty is the glue of a marriage.
4: I'm 76 years old, and people laugh at me saying my age. I say my age because I think it's important for people to realize that it's...
0: All right, so a 76-year-old woman's going to know what makes a fantastic marriage.
4: Mm. 76, you can be vital and having good sex. I realized in my early 50s that we weren't having sex quite as often, and I'm thinking, well, maybe my husband has a little erectile dysfunction. Now, mind you, his was his... It's been 20 years before, mm-hmm. but this is what was going through my brain. It never dawned on me it could be me. Women with HSDD don't feel like a whole woman. When your cardiologist tells you you can't climb 3 flights of stairs without getting a heart attack, that's the only time it's too old to have sex. We're married almost 52 years. We're still changing things up in the bedroom.
0: Wow, they've been married 52 years changing stuff up. How many people have done it the same way for years? And this old broad 76, they're still changing stuff up in the bedroom.
1: Mm-hmm.
0: Changing it up. That's the glue.
2: She hot?
0: I mean, let me see. For 76.
2: She sounds young.
0: Yeah, she sounds very sprite. You know, she's not, you know, for 76, she looks pretty good. She dyes her hair nice and dark.
1: Yeah.
2: Oh, yeah.
1: 76, she looks great.
0: Yeah, she looks pretty, you know. Mm-hmm. What do you think, Nard? For 76.
3: For 76? Yeah, she's all right.
1: 76?
3: Yeah, she's all right.
2: So?
1: He was like hammered.
3: Was it hammered?
1: 76? For 76?
0: Yeah, for 76.
1: He like just stopped trying to say it. For 76? So you could just finish the 6 there?
0: He doesn't like to finish sentences.
1: For 76?
0: This woman, she left her
1: not
0: previous...
1: 70 cents.
0: This happens sometimes. She left her previous marriage to have a relationship with another man just to find out the new man is also married and not planning to leave her.
1: Mm.
5: Okay, so right after I got divorced, I got into a situation with somebody I knew from work. And
6: how quickly after the divorce?
5: Well, like immediately. It was like a...
0: Damn, so immediately she gets divorced. She's already nestled in. She's already in the lap of a brand new guy.
5: Rebound, right? I guess is what they would call it.
6: Okay.
5: And
6: like
5: we
6: like the day after?
5: Maybe. Like, sort of.
0: I mean, that was already planned. That was already set up.
1: Yeah.
0: Didn't just do that all just on a whim like that. Yeah. This was already set up.
5: Yes.
6: Okay.
5: So I knew him, right? We worked together. That's how we met.
6: Well, wait, how long are you married?
5: Almost 5 years.
6: Did you guys ever have any kids?
5: Yes.
0: Yeah, she got kids. She's already moving on that fast.
2: Yeah.
0: Wow. Yeah, because this is what they say. They say that women grieve the marriage during the marriage. And so when the marriage is over, then, you know, I mean, they're ready to go because they've already grieved the marriage.
1: Correct. Yeah.
0: So,
2: I don't think they grieve. You have to have a heart.
0: Okay. Who hurt you?
1: I don't know.
2: I just see, like...
1: He's a married man, just

0: out of house.
1: They're so quick to get on the next one, you know? Get on that next ride.
2: Mm. Okay. Yeah, I mean, they are, but they are grieving the marriage during the marriage.
1: But they initiate the divorce.
2: Most of the time. Yeah, most of the time.
1: So
2: yeah, they do.
1: It's like killing somebody and being like, oh, I'm so sad you're dead.
0: Yeah.
2: Yeah, kind of.
0: Yeah, it kind of is.
3: Got with this person a day after?
4: Yes, but see what? I thought he was like the love of my life.
3: A day after a divorce.
2: Okay, so she'd already set this up, caught feelings, and they'd already done some stuff. Because she's not just going to love this guy unless some things have happened. He was clapping the cheeks.
0: Yeah.
3: Okay.
4: Yes.
3: Sure. And you thought he'd be living with you?
4: Yes. Like, I thought we were going to be together. We were going to be in love. But then that wasn't the case because he was married.
2: Yeah. And he was just having sex with you. So she gave up, or she blew up her entire marriage to go be with this guy who lied to her, didn't tell her about his marriage, and then had no intentions of leaving his wife. He was just having fun. Imagine that.
0: Yeah,
1: and you blew up your marriage.
2: Oh. She blew up her entire marriage.
0: So stupid.
1: Yep.
2: Yeah, so the guy cheated on his wife. She cheated on her husband.
0: Mm-hmm.
2: And she thought for sure, oh,
0: yeah, we're going to be together.
2: This is it.
0: Yeah.
2: This is the guy I'm supposed to be with.
0: Right.
2: And he's like, no, I thought we were just having fun.
0: Yeah, what? I'm not going to leave my wife?
2: Yeah, you were cheating on your husband. I was cheating on my wife, so I thought we were just having fun.
1: Yeah.
2: You weren't supposed to get love.
0: Yeah, we were supposed to stay married.
2: That's weird.
0: Hate to see it.
2: Because that happens a lot where a married person will cheat with another married person.
0: Yes, because you both have something to lose.
2: Have something to lose, and neither one of you want to get out of your marriage. You just want to have your fun. And this lady, she read the room wrong.
0: No, yeah, she definitely did.
2: What an idiot.
0: Yeah.
2: I got the signs, though, that a married woman is into you.
0: Okay.
2: Not that attractive woman claims that women are still Shrekking in 2026. Plus, we got AC/DC tickets. We'll do that next.

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0: 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Back to the Billy Madison Show. 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
1: Tickets that I want to give away. I was trying to think of a good way to give them away so it's fair to everybody. I thought we could show Nard photos of a celebrity and then the person on the phone has to try and guess if Nard will know the name of that celebrity.
2: It's kind of tricky because he does know some.
1: He knows some, but yeah. I just don't. But again, you could say he won't know.
2: Yep.
1: And what I can do is But how do you let the person on the phone know which celebrity it is? You know what I mean? You almost want to identify who the celebrity is so the person on the phone can guess.
2: Oh, yeah. That is
1: true. I know.
2: True,
1: that's,
2: yeah.
1: That's the only tricky part. That is the tricky, tricky part. Let me think. Give me a few moments to think how we're going to give away these tickets. I don't want it to be a big, huge nightmare for people, and then you can't follow along.
2: Yeah.
1: Let me think how to give away AC/DC.

0: Nard, how would
1: we
0: you
1: can
0: get
1: make
0: more?
1: Nard step out of the room real quick every time.
2: Yeah,
0: we could.
1: Step out, we'll whisper it to the guy, he gives the answer. Nard will just have to be on his feet.
0: Yeah, how fast can you get out of the room?
1: Let's try. Get out of the room real fast. Yeah. Move your chair out of the way.
0: All right. Oh, my gosh. It's taking forever.
1: Oh, my God. That took so long.
0: Hurry up.
1: He's still in here. Why are you still in here?
0: 3 out of 5.
1: Get out of here.
0: All right. We're practicing. Yeah. All right.
1: Okay,
0: now,
1: boom. And then we
0: now
1: say,
0: come back in
1: Troy
0: the room.
1: Aikman.
0: All right.
1: All right. And then Nard will have to, okay. Then the
0: all right, now leave the room real quick. Okay. All right. Real good. All right. I like the door sound effect.
1: Yep. Yeah.
0: Okay. I think we can do this.
1: I think so.
0: So if anybody would like to play right now.
1: If they want AC/DC tickets.
0: You have to get 3 out of 5 correct. And mm-hmm. you know what? You have to be back here. Now get in here, you dumbass.
1: Mm-hmm.
0: All right. Let me see. I think I got a caller already lined up.
1: Oh, really?
0: You just got to ask him their name.
1: People want to go to AC/DC, huh?
0: They do. This is a big concert.
1: Big concert.
0: When is it? What's the date?
1: It's the 27th.
3: There's a paper up there.
1: It's a Friday. I know that.
0: That's the
3: 24th.
0: Oh, it's go. A Friday. That's yeah. fantastic.
1: 24th. Nice.
0: Well, let me see. Let me see.
1: I knew it was on a Friday.
0: Let me see. All right. Felipe. That's fun to say.
1: Okay.
3: Felipe.
1: Nard, what are you doing in here?
0: All right, Felipe.
4: Okay, for me, step out.
0: All right. Yes, I want you to step out.
1: Yeah.
0: All right, because I got to tell Felipe. Derek, do you have any celebrities over there?
1: Yeah, hold on.
0: All right, Derek's going to find this. What are you doing today, Felipe?
5: Just relaxing.
0: Why are you back
5: home
0: in
5: right
0: here?
5: Now?
3: To the room.
0: Can you
1: why are you back in here, Nard?
0: I'm sorry, Nard is ruining our bit.
1: Yeah.
3: Not yet.
0: You got to shut the door, you dumbass. I'm trying to get to know Felipe. Gosh, this guy doesn't know how to do radio.
1: Yeah, let's do this first one just because it's like big and relevant this week.
0: Okay.
1: Let's show him Messi.
0: Oh, yes.
1: Lionel Messi.
0: And I'll accept. Here's this how you got to get 3 out of 5 right. Do you think if we show Nard a photo of Lionel Messi, that Nard will be able to say who he is? I'll even accept Messi as his name.
1: Yeah.
0: Do you think if we show Nard with the World Cup going on, all that, Argentina.
1: One of the most famous people in the world.
0: I mean, you think about it. He's won a World Cup.
1: Yeah.
0: Guess who hasn't? David Beckham hasn't.
1: Nope.
0: Cristiano Ronaldo has not won a
1: He's
0: World Cup.
1: He's got a ton of ads.
0: Everywhere. You see him everywhere.

0: Yes, yes. Use your words. We're on the radio.
1: You ever seen him?
2: No, not that soccer player.
0: Okay, not with the. He's one of the most famous soccer players of all time.
2: Most famous?
0: Yeah, yeah, he is.
2: Cristiano Ronaldo?
3: Cristiano Ronaldo?
1: What was that again?
0: Nope, it's not Cristiano Ronaldo.
2: That's so stupid.
0: No, it was Lionel Messi.
2: Lionel Messi? I wouldn't.
0: He would have never known. You got that one right, Felipe. All right, now step out of the room, okay? So, I mean, all you got to do is get two more correct.
4: Okay, what about Odyssey's coming out, right?
0: What about this?
4: Okay.
0: Okay, Odyssey is coming out. That's a good one.
4: Who do you want?
0: I was going to, just because Sam Neill died from Jurassic Park.
4: Yeah.
0: You could show him a photo of Sam Neill. Plus, we brought it up.
4: We talked about it this morning.
0: Yes, we did.
4: It's like he should know.
0: He should know the name. Do you think Nard would know the name of the Jurassic Park guy that just died at the age of 78?
5: I believe not.
0: Okay, he says no.
4: All right. Let me make sure this is a good photo of Sam Neill. Yes?
0: That's a good. See if you can get the Jurassic Park one.
4: You want me to get the Jurassic
0: Park one? Yeah,
4: okay,
0: get a Jurassic Park one. I mean, this is AC/DC tickets.
4: Yeah. Jurassic Park. Okay.
0: And he just died. He had blood cancer. You know that he was cancer-free? That's perfect.
4: Okay.
0: He was cancer-free.
4: That's horrible.
0: And here's another fun fact. He would have a cigarette after breakfast, and then one after lunch, and then one after dinner.
4: Jeez.
0: He had three cigarettes a day, and he was known for drinking one glass of wine a day.
4: He smoked.
0: Yeah, he did. Yeah, he smoked and drank, but he got a rare blood, like a leukemia type, whatever. Blood
3: smoking
0: cancer.
3: And drinking didn't even take him out.
0: No, it didn't. Wow. It was a rare blood cancer that he got. Was it leukemia? Is that what they call it? Leukemia. Anyways, can we bring in that... Nard in here? All right, Nard, we're going to show you a photo. Can you tell us who this is?
2: Yeah, I know who that is.
0: Yeah.
1: Who is
0: just give me a first or last name.
2: I don't know his name,
0: We talked about him this morning.
5: So you don't know him?
2: I do. I just don't know.
0: Do you know what he starred in?
5: You don't know his name, you don't know him.
2: I know what movies he's in.
0: What movies was he in?
2: Jurassic Park.
0: Yes, he was. And what was his first name?
2: It's
0: he played Dr. Grant.
2: I know we talked about him.
0: He played Dr. Grant in Jurassic Park, but what was his real first name?
1: Show us you're paying attention to the show.
2: But I don't know his real name.
0: Just take a guess.
5: Whoa.
2: Bradley Willis.
5: So he's wrong.
0: No, he's wrong. So that's two. Two.
3: Nice,
0: if he gets,
3: Felipe.
0: Now, if Felipe gets one more correct, then he gets the AC/DC tickets.
3: Hell
0: all right,
3: yeah.
0: Step out of the room. All right. Now, you said you wanted to do some Odyssey stuff.
4: Well, isn't Matt Damon in this Odyssey?
0: He is.
4: Okay.
0: Yes,
4: he is. So, do you think that he would know Matt Damon?
5: Matt Damon, I believe no.
4: You think he won't know Matt Damon? All right.
5: He probably didn't name his brother.
4: Okay.
0: Yeah, he could.
4: I'm actually curious to see if he gets this one or not.
1: All right, you want to bring him in?
0: Yeah, we'll bring him in. All right, Nard.
1: You have to know this one.
0: All right. If Felipe says you won't know this one.
2: All right. Let's see what
0: we got. And if Felipe gets this correct, then he's going to AC/DC.
5: Because I'm better than Nard.
4: Show Felipe you're not a complete idiot.
2: Okay. Oh, Matt Damon.
0: Oh, Nard got that one correct.
2: Idiot.
0: All right. Still 2-1. 2-1. All right. Get out of the room. Get out of the room. Leave the room. All right. Nard almost hit his head with the door.
4: Yep.
0: Stick with Odyssey.
4: Okay, all right. There's a bunch of people in Odyssey, right?
0: Yes. Come on. Do like Charlie Sheen or something.
4: Okay. He's going to know that.
0: Right?
5: Yeah, he's going to know that.
0: Okay, well, let's find out.
4: You don't think he's going to know Charlie Sheen?
0: All right, we'll pick another one.
4: Okay. No, that's fine. Charlie Sheen.
0: What about do Rob Lowe?
4: Okay. Oh, that's a good one.
3: Ooh, yeah.
0: Yeah,
4: that
0: Rob Lowe.
5: Ooh, Rob Lowe.
0: What do you think? Because that's more difficult. I mean, we're talking AC/DC.
5: Which one, Rob Lowe or Charlie?
0: Yeah, we're gonna do
4: Rob Lowe.
0: Do you think if we show Nard a photo of Rob Lowe?
5: I'm gonna go no.
0: He's gonna say no.
4: Okay. I think he might just because Nard's a bit older.
0: Well, and because Rob Lowe had like a weird threesome.
5: Stuff.
0: Nard had
4: this
0: a right. This Rob Lowe had a weird threesome.
4: So this is okay.
0: Yeah, that's him. All okay, right. Just make sure he can't read the name.
4: Oh yeah, I got you. I got it covered.
0: All right, Nard, we're going to show you a photo, and you got to tell us who this person is. Felipe says you won't know the answer.
2: Robert Lowe.
0: It's so close. It's all right.
1: Wow.
0: It's 2-2. It's still,
5: one
0: you're
5: more,
0: still
5: one
0: in
5: more.
0: It. You're still in it. All right, leave the room, Nard. All right, leave
3: Robert
0: the room.
3: Lowe.

0: So he's got to get this one, right?
1: Yeah, he's got to get this one. It's okay. AC/DC tickets.
0: Oh.
1: Felipe wants to win, right? You want to go see AC/DC?
2: Of course.
1: He didn't call him Rob Lowe.
0: What if
1: he
0: I pulled up?
1: He said Rob Lowe.
0: What if I
2: he named him wrong? So I should.
1: You know what?
0: What about a Spurs player like Stephon Castle?
1: You know, why don't we let Felipe pick?
0: Okay,
1: the
0: Felipe, you pick one. It's got to be a big celebrity, though.
1: Yeah, not like not a basic one that everybody knows, but just, you know. What do you think?
2: I would think, I don't know their name or myself, but the one that. No.
1: We can't think. All right, so Derek, you pick. Felipe can't think.
0: Okay.
1: Let me see. Let me just go through.
0: What if I actually did Cristiano Ronaldo?
3: No, you wouldn't know that one.
1: Another. Try a female. We've just been giving him.
0: Yeah,
1: dudes.
0: You're right. Okay.
1: Julia Roberts.
0: Yes.
1: Do you think
0: he
1: would? I doubt he would know that one.
0: That's a great.
1: What
0: one.
1: Do you think? Do you think he would know Julia Roberts?
0: I feel like.
2: As old as he is, maybe he's seen Pretty Woman. I want to say.
1: You know that he touched himself to that movie.
2: Yeah, but I'm still going to say no.
1: He's going to say no. All right. So final answer, Felipe?
2: Is no.
1: All right, no. Okay. So make sure you pull up, like, a good photo of her.
0: Yes, I am. Yep.
1: All right.
0: Okay, all right. This is a good photo. Like, this is, like.
1: Let me see.
0: That, like, shows her, right?
1: Yeah, that's her. Yeah. Yep. All right.
2: A recent one.
1: Yep. This is a recent one. So. Felipe says you will not know this celebrity. And you have to really pronounce their name, so say it slow, okay? If you know the answer.
0: Okay. She was on the... Wasn't she on the movie Switching Bodies or something?
1: No. Now, Felipe says you won't know the answer. Look at her. She was, you know, one of the most famous actresses of all time.
0: No, she is.
1: She's been in a ton of stuff. She played a prostitute. You love prostitutes?
0: Yeah, who doesn't?
2: Don't give him a hint.
0: Julia Roberts.
1: You got it.
0: Oh, my God.
2: You gave him a hint, Billy.
0: Oh, my God.
1: I'll give you an extra one, one bonus one.
0: Oh,
1: how's
0: my
1: that?
0: God.
1: I'll give you a chance to redeem yourself. All right. Yeah, go out there, Nard. I like Felipe. I'd like to see
2: Thank
1: him
2: you.
1: Win.
0: Yeah.
1: All right.
2: Well, you gave him a hint.
1: I did. That's not fair. He knows prostitutes too well.
0: He does.
3: Oh, yeah, this is weird.
2: Yeah, well, him and Daniel would always pick him up.
1: Do Jennifer Aniston.
0: Jennifer Aniston, okay.
1: Do you think he would know Jennifer Aniston?
0: No doubt.
2: Yes.
0: No
2: Who
0: doubt.
2: Doesn't know Jennifer Aniston?
0: No
1: right.
0: doubt about this one. He's going to know her right. immediately.
1: Okay. We'll send him to AC/DC. If Nard knows this celebrity.
0: He thinks you're going to get this one.
1: Yeah, he thinks you're going to get this one.
0: He thinks I'm going to get it?
1: Yep. And you probably touched yourself to this woman.
3: Mm-hmm.
1: That's not a hint, Felipe, but go ahead.
0: Yeah, I know who she is.
1: Come on. We'll give you time to think there, buddy.
0: Huh?
1: Okay, we'll give you time to think.
0: Yeah, she's on Friends.
4: Yeah, go ahead and say her name.
1: What's her name?
2: Yes.
1: All right, we're waiting. Take your time, Nard.
0: Give me a different picture. Maybe that'll help.
1: Come on, Felipe wants to go see AC/DC.
2: Come on, Nard.
0: Break.
1: Man, she's in a.
0: Come on, Felipe's counting on you.
1: Yeah, he is.
0: You
1: want?
0: You have
1: Nard.
0: To get this one for him to go.
1: I guess I made a boo boo on that last one because I gave you a hint with the prostitute.
0: Yeah.
1: I can't give you any hints on this one.
0: This,
1: gotta be
0: this
1: fair.
0: Like one of the most famous people.
2: But yeah, he's right. She came on Friends.
1: She was on Friends.
0: Yeah, and she's
1: very
0: like best friends with Adam Sandler.
1: She's very yes.
2: Come on, Nard. You can do it.
1: Felipe wants to. He wants to go. He says you're gonna know this one.
0: I thought you would know this one instantly.
1: People are saying buy your own tickets, bro. Stop it.
0: Hey, yeah. What's that about? Why are people such dudes?
1: They are. She was in the movie Leprechaun.
0: Dude,
1: people are saying.
0: You could send Felipe to AC/DC.
2: Damn.
0: If you
2: come on,
0: just
2: Nard.
0: Say this,
1: Nard.
0: Nard
1: she's over
2: commercials.
1: Over 50 years old.
0: I'd say probably almost over 60, right? No?
1: No.
0: Why don't you just think of her name? It's, find it. It's in there. Find it.
1: Come on, quickly, Nard.
2: Anderson. Come on, Nard.
1: What?
0: What? Is it Anderson?
2: Yes.
0: Anderson?
2: Yes.
0: What's
1: Anderson.
0: Her first name? No, I thought it was.
1: You thought her first name was Anderson? Yeah. It's Anderson
2: No, but
1: Cooper.
2: That's close enough.
0: Come
2: on, Nard. Don't screw this one up.
0: Rebecca.
1: Oh, come on!

0: Rebecca Anderson?
1: Yeah, Rebecca Anderson.
2: No, it was Jennifer Aniston.
1: Damn it. Damn it.
2: All right, I'll give him another one.
1: Oh, my God.
2: Well, come on, I feel bad.
1: I got you.
2: All right, no, go out there. All right.
1: I mean, I'll it is a game.
2: All right, Felipe, I'm going to let you pick.
1: Like, sometimes people win, lose.
2: What's? I know. I feel like he had it, though.
3: He did. He had the last name.
1: Who?
2: People are saying boo, BS, boo. Oh, my God, stop cheating for Felipe.
3: No, I should qualify
2: this
3: because you gave
2: sucks
3: him a
2: more
3: hand.
2: More than Felipe does.
0: That wasn't Felipe's
2: right,
0: fault.
2: Felipe, no. We're going to show him a celebrity, and I'm sorry, but if you get this one wrong, I can't give you the tickets, okay? Mm-hmm. It has to be fair because I'm getting booed because I'm trying to help you win.
0: Yep.
2: People are throwing tomatoes, virtual tomatoes at me, sir. You're making people hate me. They're turning on the show.
0: Okay, what if I showed him Victor Wembanyama?
3: Yes.
0: You think he'll get that one?
3: He has to know that. He has to know that.
2: Okay, all right.
0: All right.
2: All right. You know he's a big Oklahoma City fan.
3: Yep. Yes, he is a Thunder forever, but he has to know this one.
2: All right, Nard, we're going to show you this. This is the final one. I can't cheat anymore for Felipe, all right?
0: Yeah. You're getting people yelling at us now.
2: Yeah, they're booing at me. Yeah. They're turning on me, Nard.
0: You didn't get Jennifer Aniston.
2: They want me to leave the show.
0: He thinks you're going to get this one. Oh, yeah. Wembanyama.
2: I'll accept it.
0: Oh, you will you? Okay.
3: Yes,
0: what's his first name?
3: Wembanyama?
0: No, I said, what's his first name? Wind is not his first name?
2: Wind
0: is not his first name. Wembanyama? What? Wembanyama? No. What is his first name?
2: What's his nickname?
0: Alien.
2: Yes, I'll accept it. I'll accept
0: it. He thought his first name was Wind. Yeah, Wembanyama.
2: All right, everybody's going to hate me, but I'm going to let Felipe win.
0: Yo, this dude thought his first name was Wind.
2: Yeah, he did.
0: That's crazy.
2: Can you tell him what his name is?
0: His name is Victor.
3: Victor Wembanyama.
0: His last name is Wembanyama.
2: Say Wembanyama.
0: Wembanyama. That's his last name.
4: Wembanyama.
0: Victor's his first name. Yeah.
2: All right, try it again.
1: I've never heard him say, hey, Victor. Like, never. I've never heard him say that at all.
2: All right, no, all right. Wow. Say his last name again.
0: Wembanyama.
2: Try it again.
0: Wembanyama. He tried to say it like an announcer. A neat one, right? I love how he thought his first name was...
2: We need an announcer, don't we?
0: Oh, man. Yeah, we need an announcer that knows his name, though.
4: Yeah.
1: But tell me, that wouldn't be huge.
0: Yeah. What?
1: What?
0: Me? You as the announcer?
1: Yeah.
0: Yeah, it would be huge. Yeah.
2: All right, hang on, Felipe.
0: First name, Wind.
2: He said Wind. He's Windy.
1: Never heard them call him by his first name.
0: You're just an idiot.
1: Victor.
2: Yeah, that's his name.
1: Never in a million years would I have thought that.
2: Do you know his nickname?
1: The alien.
2: Yeah. The alien. What?
0: Oh, they call him Wimby.
2: Wimby.
0: Yeah, Wimby.
2: His nickname. Yes, mm-hmm. Wimby.
0: Wind.
2: This guy, Wind, man.
0: Wembanyama.
2: Yeah, that's his name, Mr. Wind.
0: Yeah. I said no. First, what's his first name? He said, "Yeah, Wind."
2: Yeah, Wind. Duh.
4: What's wrong with him?
2: Oh, man. Ugh. He's an idiot. That's
0: he is an idiot. Yeah, he's an idiot.
2: He's a big doofus.
0: Uh-huh.
2: All right, so they were asking this woman. She was talking about, you know, men that are small and circumcised.
0: Uh-huh.
5: This. How the is your small and it's uncircumcised? It's literally ungod. And
2: it's ungod. So she's yelling. She's mad at a man because of the size of his weenie and... She's complaining that it's also uncircumcised. How is it small, uncircumcised?
5: See this. How the f- is your small and it's uncircumcised? It's literally ungod and it's small. Girl, bye.
2: Wow. It has to be so difficult as a man.
0: Yeah, it does.
2: To put yourself out there as women are laughing in your face about every little piece of you.
0: Mm-hmm.
2: At your height. Your penis, circumcised, uncircumcised.
0: Vehicle.
2: Your job.
0: Yeah.
2: You know, oh, you can't just leave work. You got to be there all day.
0: Oh, you have a boss? Yeah. Remember when they were doing that?
2: Yeah. It's like, I can't be with a guy that has a boss.
0: Yeah. A guy that gets told what to do.
2: I can't do that.

0: 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You can help give them more tomorrows. Support St. Jude today.
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4: 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Daylight, twilight, even after midnight. 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
3: All right, let's see what's going on in the news. There's a Yale student. There was a mom of four. And she's riding on, looks like some sort of subway or something like that. You know, one of those little those things that are underground.
4: Yeah,
3: I think
4: subway.
3: That's called
4: the
3: subway.
4: Yes, sir.
3: Well, this Yale student is accused of randomly groping a mom's boobs while she's traveling with her four kids. So, a Yale student who had been branded, sexual harassment training pointless, has been charged for allegedly groping a mother in front of her own kids, grabbing her breasts and juggling the breasts around.
4: Yeah,
3: that's a crazy thing to do.
4: It is. My kid recently went to New York, and that was my whole thing. I was like, I didn't want her and her mom riding the subway, but they fought me over it, and what can I do? I'm not there. And they said that they felt like it was just so safe down there.
3: Oh, no. Yeah. It looks scary. I don't like it.
4: Yeah, that's what I did tell them. That's what Chris said. Chris said he rode the subway.
3: Chris was looking for stuff.
5: Yeah.
3: He told us that. He rode the subway hoping something would happen.
5: I was like, I hear all these stories, and it was boring.
4: Right.
5: Nothing happened.
4: Right. I hear all the stories, too. That's what made me be like, hey, maybe not take the subway.
5: I saw a homeless man sleeping on one. That's the most I got out of it.
4: Apparently, my ex-wife was like, you know, it's like literally impossible to get around that city without using it, right?
5: Yeah.
3: Oh, well, I found a way.
4: Yeah, you took bicycle.
3: Bicycle, I did, or horse and carriage.
4: Mm-hmm. Yep. Mm-hmm.
3: Or I just used my feet.
4: Chris is the creepy guy on the subway.
5: Fair enough.
3: Well, this is when we went to the Marconi Awards,
4: mm-hmm.
3: and Chris had on a funeral suit, so he had to look wild.
4: Yeah, he did.
3: In the subway.
4: Yeah, he did. It was
3: People are saying that they heard stories of guys whacking it down there. Yeah, I'm sure.
5: Yeah.
3: Imagine that. I bet you that happens a lot.
4: Mm-hmm.
3: Maybe it depends on the time of day.
4: Because, like, my kid definitely, I mean, they said they were inside before dark, so.
3: Investigators say a Colorado bear that ate human remains shouldn't then crave people. So, you know.
4: It's just a meal.
3: It didn't kill the person. It just ate, like, some human remains that it found.
4: I agree with that.
3: And so some people were saying you have to kill the bear because it got the taste of human blood, but it's not the same. It didn't kill the person then eat it.
4: Yeah, I don't. I just think it found a meal.
5: Yeah, why were there just human remains laying around?
4: I don't know.
3: In those parks, there's lots of human remains.
5: What?
3: Yeah.
4: People go missing in there quite a bit.
3: Yeah, a lot. Wow. It says bears rarely eat humans as people are not a natural part of their diet. Most bear attacks are defensive, occurring when the bear is surprised, protecting its cubs.
4: Mm-hmm.
3: However, starving bears or polar bears may actively hunt humans for food.
4: I saw a video the other day of a bear just watching these two guys just play catch with the football. I mean, that bear sat there for like 5 minutes, too, just watching the ball go back and forth. Like, it was like really like following it.
3: It's like, who's going to win?
4: Yeah, that was hilarious.

0: Isn't that funny, Nard?
1: It is funny.
2: He doesn't know what I
0: said. Were we talking about?
1: About the ball.
0: What? Oh. We were talking about a bear, not the
1: about
0: ball.
1: About the bear playing
0: man,
1: with
0: it's,
1: the ball.
0: Man, it's so funny, man. He that ball going
2: no,
0: back
2: the bear
0: and
2: wasn't
0: forth.
2: Playing.
1: It should.
2: Why don't you just pay attention to the last break? Why do you check out so early?
1: I just blacked out. I can't control it. It just blacks out.
0: What do you mean you can't control it?
2: I hate when
0: it?
2: You say that.
0: You can control
1: it's
0: it.
1: It's really hard.
2: Yeah.
0: No,
2: like,
0: but
2: you say you always, it's like an excuse.
1: It's not an excuse.
2: Yep. Mm-hmm.
0: You can.
2: Yeah. It's messed up. Use your disability there, and that's, I don't
1: no,
2: like
1: that. That part's not a disability. It just blacks out.
2: Okay.
1: That's a separate issue.
2: I think it's connected.
1: Is it?
0: Oh, yeah.
1: I always thought it was separate.
2: Oh, really?
0: No,
1: yeah, because, like, normal people black out, too.
0: No, they don't.
1: Yeah.
2: Normal people black out?
0: No, yeah, they don't.
1: Yeah, they do. I
2: not
1: swear.
2: As often as you do,
1: no,
2: though.
1: Like,
2: you do it at a
0: Chris,
2: insane clip.
3: Yeah.
0: Do normal... Sorry, I had to burp. Do normal people just black out?
3: No, not at all.
1: Yeah, because they'll be driving. They'll be like, man, I don't remember what happened the last
3: they
1: 5 minutes.
0: No, they
3: driving?
0: Don't.
1: Yeah. Ooh. That happens all the time with people.
2: He tells cops that, too, when cops ask him what
0: I'm
2: happened.
0: Telling
2: he'll
0: you,
2: tell him he blacked out.
1: Yeah, don't all right. Do
3: you mean zoned out?
2: Yeah.
1: That's the same thing, right?
2: No. Uh-uh.
3: Blackout is different.
2: Yeah.
0: People
1: out,
0: are
1: blackout,
0: saying that's a
1: thing.
0: Mental disorder, stupid.
1: He's like,
2: that's why he should not tell the cops that he blacked out. But he does. When he gets pulled over, and they're like, they'll ask him, sir, do you know how fast you were going? He goes, no, sir, I blacked out. I passed him on the highway when the cops got all of his stuff out.
0: No, any given day,
2: the side of the road.
0: You could see Nard on the side of one of our highways, freeways, side roads, with everything inside his car outside. Because any given day, you could see that in the wild.
1: They get excited like there's something really going to be in there.
2: No, they do. They do. They think they just made a big bust when he tells them that he blacked out.
1: And then they take out the seats.
2: And then they have him do a breathalyzer, and he blows a 0.0.
1: Yeah.
0: They have taken the seats out of Nard's car trying to find something.
1: Yeah.
2: No, this guy said this guy literally told me he blacked out. Oh,
0: do you guys see Britney Spears put on a wild show in L.A. traffic? This is months after her DUI arrest, so she was out. She was being driven around, and she's in a G-Wagon, and she decides to pop out of the top of the G-Wagon and then lay on top of the G-Wagon in traffic.
2: Nice. All right.
0: Here it is. I don't know if you can see that, but that's Britney Spears on top.
2: Oh, wow.
0: She's
2: having another episode.
0: Yeah.
2: That's what that looks like to me.
0: And apparently she's got a brand new boyfriend, too.
2: Mm. Okay. So she's not married anymore?
0: No.
2: No, you got a divorce?
0: She's dating.
2: Oh. She was married, though, right?
0: Yeah, a long time ago.
2: A long time ago?
0: Yeah.
2: Oh, okay.
0: Yeah, she's hilarious. She's putting on a bit of a show.
2: I mean, hilarious, maybe? I don't. It seems like she has severe issues.
0: The death of the status update. Why 55% of Americans stop posting on social media. Did you know that social media has seen a downtick in usage?
2: Really?
0: If scrolling feels more exhausting than entertaining, you're not alone. A lot of people feel the same. That's why 55% of Americans have stopped posting on social media.
2: I actually love this. I love it. Let's kill social media.
3: Yes.
0: It's awful.
3: Please.
2: That's why they call it doom scrolling.
3: Yeah.
2: People are starting to wake up and just realize what a waste of time it is.
0: You only get one life, and you're going to have your face in your phone looking at other people's lives. I get if you want to spend 20 minutes looking at TikTok videos or something for entertainment. That's like watching TV, right? It's like watching a TV program.
2: Yeah.
0: Not a big deal. But you got people that have 9, 12 hours on their phone. They're logging every day.
2: Yeah. Narc.
0: What a waste.
2: A lot. It's all he knows.
1: Yeah, that's it.
0: Nor, would you say you're an idiot?
1: I would say so, yeah. Because the amount of hours that I doom scroll, oh, man.
2: But yeah, I mean, he was an idiot before.
0: Right. What's the last thing you doom scrolled?
1: Last thing I doom scrolled was...
2: Doom say it right. Like,
0: man, yeah, you know, what?
2: What? Doom
1: stroll?
2: Doom stroll?
0: All right, whatever you want to call it.
2: No, doom stroll is when you're looking for victims.
1: Okay, that's what I
2: yeah.
0: You just said you did.
1: I know. You guys said that.
0: No, you said it.
4: And Doug.
0: Hot Doug!
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0: 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And when I got up, I looked at that. 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
5: The single greatest meal or snack that you can buy for under $5. Now, Otter, you said, what year is it? What do you mean you can buy a meal for under $5?
6: But there's Mary just no way.
5: Chimed in on Facebook at Dave Mahoney, said, Jack in the Box tacos, warm, wilted lettuce, American cheese, the cheese that has no business being on tacos, deep fried, dripping with grease, oddly reminiscent of the color of an orangutan's coat. You can get three tacos for under $5.
6: No. You guys totally led me astray. I had my very first Jack in the Box taco a couple weeks ago, and everybody's always like, this is the best taco. Mahoney always talking about how great these tacos are. This lady, what was her name?
5: Mary.
6: Paige. Mary. She
5: not even close.
6: Just said that these tacos were incredible. They have a slice of American cheese from like a hamburger on it.
7: Yeah,
6: guys,
7: yeah. That's
6: they
7: America.
6: They are leading you astray. Do not listen.
7: See,
6: it
7: you
6: is
7: are,
6: not good.
7: You made
6: it's
7: the mistake of
6: good.
7: Eating these sober, Audrey. And you, like, if you have a history
6: valid.
7: With these tacos, which I do, I've been, you know, like those were my staple in high school. When you go back 25 years ago, you know, I was 18 years old and had no money.
5: Sure.
7: Two tacos from Jack in the Box for 99 cents then.
6: Is
7: they are
6: that
7: still
6: long?
7: 99 cents if you buy them on the app. You can still get two tacos for 99 cents if you use the app at Jack in the Box, and it's hard to beat that price, you know?
5: Hot Tub Lori checking in said, I'm going with Mahoney on this one. The $1.50 hot dog and soda from Costco is the best deal in America. And then she chimed in with an additional fact. In 2024, Costco sold 229 million hot dog soda combos, and I think about 130 million of those to Mahoney.
6: How much is a Costco membership for the year?
7: They have different plans.
6: Okay.
7: But I think I pay. Oh, actually, I get paid to shop at Costco because I'm a business.
6: How much
7: business
6: does
7: member.
6: It cost?
7: It's like, I think, like $60.
6: So you're not really paying a dollar for the hot dog.
5: You're paying $61.
7: No, I get money back for shopping there. I actually just got like $300 back from Costco because.
6: So normal people.
7: Who shop at Costco and
6: get $300 back.
7: If you have the Business Plus account, you do. I'm curious.
6: Okay.
7: It makes me wonder, though, does Costco sell more hot dogs than Major League Baseball?
6: No, but I love
7: you
6: how,
7: don't
6: I
7: think
6: love
7: so?
6: Your passion.
7: Costco's open.
5: 229 million hot dogs.
7: And there's more Costco's.
5: Lot.
7: There's only 30 baseball parks.
6: I love your passion for this question. Continue to chat GPT it, please.
5: This one is from an obvious health nut. Evan said a 20-ounce Red Bull is still under $5 in most places, and that's what gets me through the morning.
6: That is a meal. Let me tell you, as a girl who was chugging Celsius's and they were 2 for $4 at one point, yeah, man, I get you.
5: I know it's not healthy either, but under $5 snack that always satisfies me, and I will sometimes very ashamed to eat the entire sleeve. Can of Pringles, OG Pringles.
6: Oh, have they inflated in price? Because at one point they were $1.
5: Yeah, I think they're like $2.29 now.
6: Oh,
5: like
6: moly! During COVID, they were $1.
5: Still feels like a deal, and I'm just bloated with sodium afterwards.
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2: Worst or hardest job that you ever had? Chris joining us today. Chris, worst job you ever had? What was it?
3: So, I don't know what category you guys are considering worst, but the toughest job I ever had was emotionally draining. When I was like 16, 17, 18, 19 years old, I worked at a retirement home out in Peoria.
4: Oh.
3: And I got so attached

0: these individuals, because their kids would just drop them off the door with a suitcase and leave them.
1: Wow.
0: They're like, okay, then you're responsible. And I used to, you know, help them take showers and bathe and walk and exercise and feed them and pills and all that stuff. But when I went to my 7th funeral for this guy named Hank that I absolutely wanted to adopt, I couldn't mentally handle it anymore.
2: Dude, so, at 16 to 19 years old, you having to deal with like end of life stuff, that is heavy.
3: Well, you're still developing as a human yourself.
2: Right.
3: So now I'm curious. So this happened whenever you were a teen, right? Like this was a job that was emotionally draining. What do you do now?
0: Well, I got out of the military. Now I'm a truck driver. So
2: little bit easier to deal with. Like you
3: still
2: are well,
3: taxing,
2: but
3: though,
2: you are well conditioned to deal with traffic as opposed to that. Yeah. Hardest job you ever had. Trish on the line. Trish, what's up?
4: Hey, gentlemen. How we doing?
2: Doing good, thank you.
4: Good. How's Audrey?
3: Hello.
4: Good to hear your voice again.
3: Yeah, for sure. So what was the hardest job that you've ever had?
4: The grossest job I've ever had.
3: Ooh, even better.
4: Was working in the adult bookstore.
2: Oh.
3: Oh, my jaw is on the floor.
5: How long did you work at an adult bookstore for? And did you work the late night shift?
4: I worked all shifts.
3: Well, thanks so much for the call, Trish. My goodness gracious, girlfriend.
2: Yeah, appreciate you. All right, Sid, what's up?
6: Okay, so I was an electrician in the Navy. And part of the electrician's responsibility on a ship is change out the aircraft warning light at the very top of the mast on top of the ship.
2: Okay, that's
6: tough.
2: So I had
6: to climb all the way up there, take the cover off the light, and there's like 15 little light bulbs inside this. So to change out all 15 of those little lights and put the cover back on. And fortunately, we weren't out at the ocean. We're in port, but the ship was still swaying back and forth, and I'm like 150 feet above the water. Yeah, pretty scary.
3: Oh, my gosh.
2: Yeah, when you're defying death. And
5: like,
2: you're like,
5: just climbing 150 feet in general.
3: This is how
2: exhausting.
3: I know that I am weak.
5: I climb a 10-foot ladder and I want to die.
3: I just want to sit in a comfortable studio and yap for a living. You know what I mean? Like, what do you mean you were climbing 150 feet in the air? You're a strong man.
2: And you had to carry 15 different light bulbs with you.
3: You don't even have that many hands.
2: Yeah, that's too many bulbs.
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1: Lazy Bones Mahomes.
2: Do I have to?
3: If you think all of this laziness is just a show that Mahoney is putting on, it is not. This is how he actually behaves, even behind the scenes. And Mahoney's wife has been kind enough to share with us some of the things that he does when the microphones aren't on, when the cameras aren't rolling. And it is alarming.
4: Dave, you say it's lazy. I say it's efficient. And now that I am a new father, my main goal in life is to teach my young baby girl that working smarter, not harder, is the key to happiness.
3: Chris is on the phone today. Chris, do you think Mahoney is lazy or efficient?
5: I'm a big fan of efficiency, so I'm
3: going to
5: say efficient.
3: Okay, all
4: right. Chris is a smart man. I'm just going to throw that out there.
3: So we're going to listen to these. The first one is entitled, Mahoney Needed a Nap. Here we go.
6: One of the joys of owning a new home is learning all of the new systems and appliances and whatnot. The HVAC company contacted Mahoney to set up an appointment for them to come show us how to use the bells and whistles on the AC system, and Mahoney set it up for one afternoon last week. The man showed up right as we put our precious babe down for a nap so we could give him our full attention. He let us know that the session would last about 90 minutes, and Mahoney sighed embarrassingly loud in his face, like he went like this.
7: No!
6: About 20 minutes into it, he said, "You're going to have to come back another day. I need to go nap." And he turned and went into our bedroom to take a nap. I finished the tutorial, ashamed and embarrassed. The AC guy was sweet, though, and said, "Don't sweat it. My little boy acts the same when he needs to take a nap, too."
3: My little boy. All right, so Chris, we're trying to figure out which one is 100% true. Does that sound like that could be true?
5: It does sound like it could be true.
4: Yeah. Let me just say this. How incredibly rude it is for when they are scheduling this orientation, which they hounded me down three times to do, that they did not say that it was a 90-minute ordeal. 90 minutes for an orientation on how to turn on my damn air conditioner? And I'm going to tell you this, that nap, glorious.
3: Okay, so the next one here is entitled Air Filter.
6: While the AC guy was at the house, he noted that our air filters needed to be changed, which I have told Mahoney over and over that we needed to do. He finally agreed to help me, and we got the filters down from the ceiling rack storage in the garage. Once we finished the simple 8-minute task of changing the filters, I took the extra filters downstairs and left them by the garage door so we could put them back up on the ceiling racks. A few hours later, I noticed that the filters were gone, and I was so proud of Mahoney for taking care of putting them away unprompted. I emptied the kitchen trash a few hours after that and brought it out to the garbage bin, only to find the new filters in the trash.
7: True.
6: When
7: True.
6: I asked Mahoney why he'd thrown them away, he said, "Baby, I'm not getting on that dangerous step stool anymore. We can just buy more in a few months."
7: Oh my God, that is so true. That one is 100% true. There is nothing in there that is false. The first one I feel like is false to a degree just because he was definitely sighing in that man's face.
3: I think he sighed, but I don't think his wife let him off the hook.
7: I don't think so either.
3: He's got a look on his face like we might be wrong. But
7: oh my God, Chris, Mahoney, you sighed in that man's face and then proceeded just to walk away and leave your wife to deal with it?
4: And in my defense, that step stool had a 250-pound weight limit, and at that moment in time, I weighed 253 pounds.
3: Uh-huh.
4: So I was so literally putting my life on the line.
7: There are starving kids in Africa who need air filters.
4: Okay.
3: Need air filters.
7: Okay. So wasteful.
3: All right, Chris, you have to make the decision. Which one is 100% true for the win?
5: Let's go... You know what? I'm gonna side with you guys. Number two.
4: Chris.
5: He threw the filters away.
4: Number two is in fact 100% correct. Number one is mostly correct. I just did not wait 20 minutes. I went and took a nap immediately.
8: 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It's

Kingsville, Corpus Christi. Live from 2117 Leopard Street in the heart of Corpus Christi, Texas. U.S. motherfucking A, baby. 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We rock harder.

0: she was operating an illegal med spa out of a backyard shed behind her house.
1: Man, you can't be doing lip filler in a shed.
2: Oh, man.
0: Like, I understand everyone wants to get some treatments done. It's like a big thing right now. Obviously, you see med spas all over the place, and they're advertising all sorts of cosmetic procedures. I don't think that there's any point in my life where I'd be like, that backyard shed behind that lady's house seems like the place where I'm going to get the best deal
2: possible.
0: Well,
2: you know, I actually saw somebody online talking about this. And if you are in this field, please feel free to tell me I'm wrong. 833-YO-DUMMY on her voicemail. But I saw a lady talking about an esthetician school that the injector portion of it is like a day.
0: Really?
2: So like,
0: that doesn't feel like enough.
2: So, what does bootleg med spa really mean? You know what I mean? Like, everyone's kind of bootleg until you do it enough?
0: So, the investigation began when there was a patient, quote-unquote, that decided to go to this backyard shed for her Botox, and it got screwed up, and it left her with facial paralysis.
2: Yeah, it's actually pretty scary. I mean, I've had temporary paralysis in my left eyebrow from them not putting it in right, and I went to a place that does Botox.
0: Like, they're actually licensed, yes, unlike this correct. Lady who was not licensed.
2: Botox is a pretty sensitive thing.
0: Well, they're jamming needles into your face, right?
1: And botulism.
0: Yeah. That's can be problematic if you don't have a professional doing it.
2: Whenever I say temporary, I mean like 6 months. Like,
0: Left eye was paralyzed for 6 months?
2: So it was like, it's like an eyebrow situation. So yeah, so it
0: that's
2: there's
0: why you
2: a
0: look
2: common
0: so
2: thing.
0: Weird. Oh, yeah.
2: Yes, I'm Quasimodo. my left eyebrow dropped. And yeah, it's a pretty common thing. And it just dropped for 6 months because you have to wait for the Botox to go away.
0: I was so curious because, for 6 months, every morning, Audrey would walk into the studio and be like, hey, you guys.
2: Okay, well, it didn't change my voice.
0: Didn't notice at all, actually. I'm kidding.
2: Well, that was a long time ago.
0: But yeah, facial paralysis, a bit of a problem. Yeah. And so when this lady reported it, the cops were like, wait, you went to some lady's house and you went to her backyard, and then in the backyard you found a shed, and then you went into the shed, and this is where this med spa
2: probably like some creepy shed with
0: rusty shovels. It looked like the sort of place where you would open it and there would be like a old lawnmower in there and then like someone's jorts, you know, like
2: Did she not have a nice clean area in her home that would have been better than the shed?
0: Yeah, so police executed a search warrant and they found the needles and the injection kits and the derma fillers and the laser devices and a medical bed inside of the shed as well. So she is now facing charges for practicing medicine without a license and aggravated battery causing bodily
2: harm.
0: This
2: is how you know women, we need to stand up for ourselves.
0: Yes.
2: Because if you go into an area, I get wanting to do like a little cheap fixer upper.
0: Yeah, a little pop me up,
2: but
0: sure.
2: There was no red flags where there is a medical bed next to, like you're saying, Dave, a lawnmower?
1: I will say this. Better a backyard shed than like a mechanic shop, like we've seen.
0: I mean, we have seen like the basement.
1: The gas station.
0: Like yeah. Like if you have to walk down an alley or go down a hallway or go underground.
1: Not good.
0: No.
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1: So I know that you tune into the show every single day for your beauty tips, and we have another one for you. And maybe should be fairly low-hanging fruit, but not everyone got the memo. So this one comes to us from Florida. There's a 50-year-old woman by the name of Rosa Mina. She got arrested after authorities discovered

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3: Audrey, this message is directed towards you.
4: Okay.
3: Would you consider yourself to be an overwhelmingly negative person?
4: I don't know. Depends. Well, depends on the conversation.
5: The day, the mood, what just happened.
4: Well, I mean, the climate of the world, you see. No, I don't know. I mean, it really, truly depends.
6: Long time listener, first time caller. I just have to ask, what is wrong with Audrey? She's so negative. Always looks at the glass half empty.
4: Message. You know what's so funny about this? I don't know what about today is really going on, because we've been talking about a lot of things that I was having conversations with my husband about yesterday, and I had a long conversation with him because he was kind of feeling a little bit down in the dumps. Mm-hmm. And I was like, well, you know, to be completely honest, like, a lot of the things that you're speaking and saying are kind of quite negative. And I was like, the more you speak something, it will happen into existence. There is a literal study that if you walk around with a smile, you will change your day for the better and become happier. So, I mean, I think that, you know, a lot of what I say and what I do on air is for the giggles and really just to kind of like give a different perspective. But in general, I really do try to be a pretty positive person for my own life, because what's the alternative? Me walking around saying a bunch of negative stuff and being depressed.

0: You know, what the problem
1: is?
0: Horrible.
1: Is that Mahoney and I are such absolute rays
0: lights.
1: Of sunshine.
0: You are. You're
2: like
0: light in most
2: lighthouses of
1: that's
2: joy
1: right. yes.
2: is what you and I are. We're out here just beaming with
1: people
2: positivity.
1: Have referred to me as the sphere of Las Vegas.
0: Oh, yes.
1: Because I'm putting out so much happiness.
0: Whenever they have the emoji on, yes.
1: It's exactly right. And you just have to give a little bit of a different
0: of
1: take.
0: A balance,
1: yeah. Right,
0: sometimes
1: yeah.
0: you guys are so annoyingly
2: smile.
0: Positive.
2: Just smile, lady.
0: How about you guys stop being so... That's actually really funny, Mahoney. You know, a lot of times whenever we do have negative comments, they are from women towards me. And yeah. I think you should shut up. I think you should shut up.
2: I wish somebody would tell me to smile. Like, out in public, you know, just...
1: You just headbutt them.
2: That's right.
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2: What in the hell is going on? What do you mean snacking is down in the United States? That seems alarming, doesn't it? I guess major food companies like Hershey and the makers of Oreo, PepsiCo are seeing a sharp decline in snack sales as consumers are pulling back on sweet indulgences. I mean, maybe it's just because I've got four little kids that this seems absurd to me, but is there any, like, is there less snacking going on?
3: There's a shift towards, we've got a healthy shift. You know, there's a lot of health influencer culture that exists. And also, I will say this, as a fat guy who's not involved in the healthy fitness culture here in America, I just don't think they're as good as they used to be. I think we've let corporate America, just do what they do and make everything worse. Like Twinkies aren't as good. Candy bars aren't as good as they used to be 20, 30 years ago.
2: And maybe that has something to do with it also with the cost of everything going up. You know, it's more expensive. And if you're saying quality is down and the cost is up, then at some point,
3: you hit a breaking point. At least that it is for me. I mean, there's a few things that I find myself still snacking on. Like for me in my house, snacks exist of like nuts. I like a lot of nuts.
2: I bet you do.
3: You know, I love nuts in my mouth. Nuts.
2: What kind of nuts?
3: Macadamia nuts. Those are big old nuts. Yeah. I love pistachios.
4: But that's an expensive snack.
3: Peanuts. No.
2: Dude, but it's funny that you say that because I was traveling over 4th of July and I decided, I'm on the road. I'm going to get some pistachios because I love pistachios as well. They are absurdly expensive.
3: Well, Costco, baby.
4: Whenever we're looking at snack prices in general, so, you know, if you're going down the chip aisle or whatever, and you've got a boatload of kids, Dave, so I'm sure you're familiar with snacks in general.
2: Of course.
4: Goldfish. If you can get goldfish for under $2, inflation is real, man. So I understand why some people are probably trying to figure out what in the world is a cheap snack option, because the whole purpose of snacking is so that you don't have to buy a whole meal. And if a whole meal is cheaper than snacking, people are probably going to go to the meal.
2: I will say, an elite-level snack, I mean, you just mentioned goldfish, and Mahoney, you mentioned Costco. You put those two together, you can get the big old cartons of goldfish at Costco, and I will say, I'm not a big snacker, that is probably my favorite snack.
4: Well, here's the thing, though, guys, is that not everybody has the ability to go and get a giant carton of goldfish whenever people are trying to go paycheck to paycheck and a dollar of goldfish.
2: But it saves money.
3: It does
4: save
3: money.
4: Well, but some people don't even have the ability to spend $25 on goldfish, you know?
2: But I'm saying, when you got four little kids that just will not stop snacking, I don't have a choice, man. I've got to find ways to save money.
3: And, you know, again, we're not like, my wife doesn't snack or anything, so any snacks we get in the house, those are all
4: eggs
3: for me. Like, they have these those potato chips from Costco, like the Kirkland brand ones, the pink sea salt, and those things will last me a month, and they are delicious.
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6: 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Still, I got bit when I was 3. 1 in 40,000. The odds of a second rattlesnake bite are over 1 in a billion. I must be special. 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Daylight, twilight, even after midnight. 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
2: So over the long holiday weekend and the days that followed, there was a lot of people that have kind of botched it while doing the national anthem. And there was one singer that he found that managed to try to do it right, but auto-tuned singing of the Star-Spangled Banner. And have a listen.

0: What's that? Was it just a random person?
1: A random person.
0: Oh, yeah. I thought it was an artist there. Okay.
2: And the final one here is, this is a singer that was trying to also do the national anthem, but managed to faint mid-performance.
0: Wow. Hey. Oh, no. She gone.
2: She did.
0: She gone. She failed.
1: That's scary, man. I don't like that.
0: Bye,
1: I don't like that at all.
0: Well, bye, it was. It wasn't that great because she was in a. She was a army vet or some sort of veteran, and she was buttoned to the top of her chin, and she was just probably so hot. Bless her heart, but she. She fell.
1: Yeah, anytime you're out at like a baseball game singing the national anthem, you know it's hot.
2: And finally, the last one here in the internet is undefeated. It's a lovely performance of the Star-Spangled Banner from a horse race in Tennessee. Mm-hmm.

0: don't know if right now I'd be able to do that. I think that
1: well, you definitely like have a cue card, man. Get the cue card. Have
2: look,
1: it handy.
2: Look on the screen.
1: The words are up there, man. Come on.
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1: Rhonda is joining us today with a comment on the Star Spangled Banner Singers. What's up, Rhonda?
2: Well, hi, Dave. I just wanted to remind you who has one of the best all-time ever performances.
3: No, don't say it. It's not Meatloaf. Don't say it.
2: It was awesome. No, really, it was.
3: It was not Meatloaf.
4: I don't know if I've ever heard Meatloaf do the national anthem,
3: Chris Pullett? Chris, find the Meatloaf.
1: Was it at a baseball game?
2: You look it up.
1: Okay.
2: It's really good.
1: All right, we'll have a listen. Thank you, Rhonda. You're the best.
2: All right, thanks. All right,
4: have a good weekend.
1: All right, so Chris has managed to pull it. Do we think that the Meatloaf national anthem is going to be good or bad? Prediction?
4: It'll be something.
3: I think it's going to be Meatloaf. I think it's going to be exactly what we think.
1: Let's have a listen.

0: you're exactly right, Audrey. That is precisely exactly how I expected that.
1: And look at this hair, man.
0: Look at that hairdo,
1: okay,
0: man.
1: If you need to feel like you're balding, just go look at the glorious hair of 1994 Meatloaf from the National Anthem.
2: Do we know who's doing the National Anthem for the All-Star Game this weekend?
0: I know it's not Meatloaf.
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1: That's Y-O-D... Y-O-D-U-M-M-Y. Isn't there a B in there?
2: The most embarrassing thing that you have done or seen somebody else do while under the influence. So Cheryl is on the line today. Cheryl, let me tell you what caused this whole topic to come up. I was at a adults-only pool party on Saturday because some of my neighbors just got their backyard redone and they wanted to have some friends over to celebrate that. And we're sitting in the pool, like everyone's just kind of hanging out. They had this cool little swim-up bar. It's like, yeah, everyone's just having a good time. And this girl that I do not know comes like floating over to me. And
3: how was she floating? Like chin just barely above the water.
2: Yeah, you know. And to give you a visual, like she's got her sunglasses on, a big cowboy hat, and she is very under.

0: the influence. And she goes, Dave, your wife is so much hotter than you. And I went, cool. I mean, that's good for me, right? Like, I married up.
1: Yeah.
0: That's joke's true. On her.
1: Yeah, what she...
2: But
1: what
2: she got bamboozled. Insanely rude to say. Situationally calling you ugly.
1: There's a situation where that's... I mean, we as men, we appreciate having better looking spouses than us. That means we won.
2: But she's gassing up your wife, sure, but she's still calling you not ugly. Good looking.
0: Yeah, and if it had happened just once, it wouldn't really have been much of a thing. But she was so blackout drunk that she proceeded to tell me this like a half dozen times, to the point where her husband, who was across the pool area, noticed something was going on and had to come over and retrieve her and actually pulled her out of the pool.
2: Because I'm assuming you're laughing at her.
0: Yeah. I mean, everyone's like, okay, like, we get it. You've told me five times
2: as
0: now.
2: As she's just doggy paddling.
1: Yeah. Trying to hook up with your wife. Is that what's going on?
0: I don't know,
1: is that
0: man.
1: What's going on here?
0: He pulls her out of the pool and sets her in like a chair that's by a table closer to the house, and she literally just passes
2: out. Puts her in timeout?
0: Yeah. And then we literally had to carry this girl out of the house. Oh. Like, arm over the shoulder on both sides because she was so passed out.
2: That's a fun party.
1: What was she drinking? Yeah.
0: Tequila, I think.
1: Oh, well, that explains. Anything you say on tequila should not count against you.
2: Absolutely cannot hold up in a court of law.
1: Right.
0: Cheryl, what happened to you?
3: Well, we were at the river doing rooster tails, and I went around the corner of a wash, you know, big, tall wash, and I saw a bunch of people standing around looking at something. So I moseyed on around, and I was like, what are you looking at? And so they kind of spread out a little bit so I could see, and it was a 6-foot rattlesnake climbing up the wash. And then one guy mentioned, that's the best way to catch a rattlesnake. And I was like, what do you mean? And he goes, it's on the wash climbing up, and it can't strike at you. So you just put your foot on the wash and you grab it behind the head. And I went, oh, like this? And I did it.
0: Cheryl!
2: That is not Cheryl. Good. And also, what is doing rooster tails? What is a rooster tail?
1: What do you do with this rattlesnake once you have it in your hand?
2: She ate it.
0: Throw it to your least favorite person.
3: As I stepped off the wash and almost stumbled, the rattlesnake, it was so much larger than I am because I'm 4'11", and this thing was 6 foot. And the strength of the snake going from side to side was moving my hand and my arm with it. And I turned around, and I was like, what do I do now? And nobody was there.
2: Michelle, I'm going to say something real quick. I do believe you're 4'11". I do not believe the rattlesnake was 6 foot. Therefore, the story is imaginary. No one was there.
3: No,
2: you were doing drugs on a boat.
3: I was holding this big rattlesnake, my hand almost didn't go around it.
2: Wow. Was this a one-night stand? Is this code for a one-night stand? I don't know, man. I feel like this is a little...
1: You gotta have a conversation with that dude who pushed you in that direction, though, right?
0: Yeah,
2: right,
0: man.
2: Absolutely.
0: Like, what? You almost got me killed.
3: Yeah, and they left, and I was like, what do I do? And they're like, throw it. And I'm like, I reached my arm around my back, and I thought it was going to bite my ass, and I kept on jerking it frontwards, and I'm like going, I don't know, and they're like, throw it.
2: What a fun Cheryl. Ride for that rattlesnake.
0: Yeah, no
2: whoa, whoa, whoa, whoa, whoa, whoa, whoa, whoa, whoa, whoa.
0: All right.
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4: 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I'm a stickler. Let me explain. The odds of a rattlesnake bite are 1 in 40,000. Still, I got bit when I was 3. 1 in 40,000. The odds of a second rattlesnake bite are over 1 in a billion. I must be special. I got bit again 12 years ago. 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Daylight, twilight, even after midnight. High four. 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
2: Do you think that if you ever stole a vehicle, you would be exceptionally horny?
3: I mean, like,
2: that's
3: like
2: how
3: on
2: we start
3: the horn,
2: today.
3: You yeah. know, like, yeah. Yeah, look what I just stole.
2: So a West Virginia couple, Shannon Bryant, 35, Matthew McDonald, 48, were caught naked and having the adult relations while driving a stolen RV,
3: which is
2: pretty impressive.
3: Yeah.
2: So a police officer stopped the vehicle after noticing the driver was being straddled by his intoxicated passenger. During the stop, Shannon Bryant admitted that they were engaged in the adult relations while driving.
3: Dude, if you're drunk driving an RV, that has taken it to a whole new level.
2: When the cops went onto the RV, they found drug paraphernalia, painkillers, a white powdery substance, and they also realized, wait a minute, this RV has been stolen.
4: I don't like that they're calling it a white powdery substance because that could just be like dry and dehydrated stuff as well. So tell me what it is.
3: It's meth.
4: Tell me what it is.
2: Meth or flaky
4: cocaine
2: skin.
4: Like there's just too many dry powdery, white powdery substances.
2: Arrested for indecent exposure, drug possession, DUI, and possession of a stolen vehicle.
4: Oops. Yikes.
2: So a Wichita Falls woman by the name of Misty Cape is wanted for allegedly breaking into her neighbor's house and stealing items from the owner while this owner was away for a couple of weeks. And she just got on social media on Facebook and was bragging about it. So there was a post because this owner who was away saw her on like their Ring camera or whatever it was and posted the images on Facebook like, hey, do you know who this person is? And then the chick who did it just got on there was like, yeah, that was me. She called me a crusty bitch, and so I broke into her house and stole some stuff.
4: I mean, you can't be calling people crusty, even though your name is Misty Cape.
3: I like calling people crusty, though.
4: It is a top-tier insult.
3: It is. You don't hear it enough.
4: No, we should bring it back.
3: Because it implies a lot of things have gone wrong
4: in
3: your
4: scabby.
3: Life.
4: Scabby.
3: Yeah.
4: You're a scab of a human being, Misty Cape.
2: And finally, there was a man that was involved in a single vehicle rollover, and so the cops showed up on the scene, and I guess this guy made the mistake of trying to swim away from the cops, and I feel like we talk about that a lot.
3: Anytime you're running, you're even trying to like bike away from a cop, but swimming away from a cop, I don't think that has worked ever.
2: So I guess he was pretty drunk. They figured out that he was impaired, and that's how he rolled his vehicle, but I will give him credit where it is due. The way that he swam away from the cops, top tier.
3: Was he doggy paddling?
2: No.
3: No?
2: Backstroke.
3: Ooh.
2: Oh, yeah.
4: Olympian.
3: I feel like...
4: Merman.
3: I used to be a pretty strong swimmer, but I'm fat now and I'm older. So it's like I don't swim as well as I used to.
2: Yeah.
3: So my form's not as great. Like, I wouldn't go backstroke, but I would do like the back starfish.
2: Okay.
3: You know what I'm talking about?
2: Where you're floating.
3: And then you just... arms and legs at the same time.
4: It would just be your belly. Like, the only thing that would be showing is your belly.
2: Float away like a seal.
3: Why is there a pale island slowly moving away from us?
0: Dave and Mahoney. It's the Dave and Mahoney Show.

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1: Put the music!
2: Leave a message.
3: Why does Audrey cover when Mahoney is out for Are You Smarter? We want to know if Dave is smarter than a community college dropout.
4: Message deleted.
5: With pleasure.
6: Audrey's the only college graduate here, though.
7: That's true. I also am a dropout because I knew that I wanted to do this, and I got a job doing this, and I was like, well, that's enough school for me.
6: I'm a trade school graduate. Just throwing that out there.
7: Ah, excellent. Okay, so the question is, could I hold my own in Are You Smarter Than a Community College Dropout? And because Audrey, look at that smug look on your face. You put some questions together.
5: I did. I put some questions together. to test the brilliant Dave Farah. And the reason why, Dave is a host, so he has to host the games, you know? He can't be bothered with that answering questions from, you know, usual standpoint.
7: And it's a very convenient position to be in because I can act smug and smarter like I know all of these questions, but the only reason I know the answer to them is because they're on the sheet.
6: You don't have a lot of useless knowledge.
7: That's true.
6: I think that's one of your actual, you know, detriments is that you know a lot, but a lot, it's like practical stuff,
7: the stuff that
6: you
7: need.
6: I, on the other hand, don't know anything about anything, but have lots of impractical
7: knowledge. That's why we're such great partners, Mahoney.
5: Yeah. Know a lot.
7: Okay, let's see. Okay, here we go.
5: Okay, Dave, question number one. What is the only element on the periodic table named after a Scandinavian mythological figure?
7: Jesus, shut up.
5: This is common knowledge. I mean, I'm surprised you don't know this.
7: A Scandinavian mythological figure.
5: Correct. Mm-hmm. There's no multiple choice, sorry. You like either know it or
6: like
5: you do not.
6: Like a Norse god, Dave.
5: 5 seconds.
7: Do I need to start my own timer?
5: 4, 2.
8: Dave and Mahoney.
7: Oops. Sorry, wrong one.
5: I thought you were a host.
7: Even screwing that up, I have no idea.
5: The answer is thorium, sir. Okay, moving on to question number two. Mahoney, do you have them in front
6: did
5: of you as
6: well? Did you say thorium?
5: I did.
7: Oh, I should know that.
5: Which,
6: That's an element I'd like to see.
5: Which of the Hemsworth brothers is that? Chris Hemsworth? He's kind of slutty.
6: It's the fat one who was in Westworld.
7: Okay, next question.
5: No, that played Thor. Okay, Mahoney, are you going to read your questions that are in front of you as well? Or would you like me to be the host of this game?
6: You can host this whole
5: thing. Wonderful. I love having the attention. All right, which ancient structure uses no mortar to hold its stones together and still stands today?
7: The pyramids?
5: Incorrect, Dave. You're doing horrible. That would be the Inca site of Machu Picchu.
7: Oh, sure.
6: Machu Picchu. Machu Picchu?
5: Machu Picchu. Okay. All right, number three. What's the name of the largest known star by volume?
7: By volume?
5: Yes, by volume, Dave.

0: Pharaoh.
1: The son?
0: Incorrect.
2: Okay. That's what your mom's ass!
1: Oh, damn!
0: You wife of duty.
3: I mean, if you were an astronomer and
1: astronomer.
0: I've got one more question for you,
1: Dave. Wait, what was the correct answer on that?
0: It is going to be you wife Scooty.
1: Okay, these are... Okay.
0: Mm-hmm. I know all these. What is an animal that can survive in space?
1: Katy Perry.
3: Correct.
0: Kind of correct. It's called a tardigrade.
3: Audrey, I don't think you can say that.
1: You definitely can't say tardigrade on the radio.
0: You guys are going to make me feel awkward like that. You're not even going to laugh, nothing. You're just going to go all of a sudden in stone cold silence and then make me feel awkward for saying tardigrade.
1: Canceled.
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0: Y-O-D-U-M-M-Y. Isn't there a B in there?
1: I feel like such a grumpy old man for complaining about this, but not too long ago, they repaved in our neighborhood, and it looks really nice. But they gave everyone a heads up, like, we're going to pave one side of the road at a time, and so try to avoid driving on it, if at all possible. And there's three different neighbors that clearly just did not care at all, because you could see the tire marks going down the street, and I know who it is, because those tire marks then go directly into their driveway.
2: Yep.
1: I'm like, uh-huh, Carl.
2: But also, why would you want to track in the new pavement into your driveway? Yeah. That just feels
1: off.
2: No.
3: Dumb.
2: Pain in the ass.
3: So I don't know if you guys remember me telling you the story about whenever I first had moved to Las Vegas and I was living next to hoarders.
1: Oh, yeah. Like, their whole garage was full of crap.
3: Their backyard, their garage, and they started to, like, become too much of hoarders that the inside of their home started spilling into the outside.
1: Oh, love that.
3: And I never really realized how much an HOA was kind of nice for that exact reason, because they would leave mattresses out.
1: Yeah.
3: You know, like, whenever you're like having old mattresses that the large bulk days aren't even picking up for multiple weeks, and you're just leaving it out there.
1: So
3: oh
1: gross.
3: God, it's awful.
2: And this is why I know a lot of people hate HOAs, but I am a firm believer that, like, I'm going to move into a community with an HOA, and then I'm going to infiltrate that HOA so I can break all the rules myself, yet enforce all of them upon everybody else.
3: What? What?
2: The height of hypocrisy.
3: Oh my gosh.
1: He is a corrupt politician.
2: Yes. I'm just a politician at that point.
1: How about this one? Nicole said, my HOA got on my nerves recently because they told us that a bunch of stucco on my house needs to be repaired. But the only reason why that stucco is even visible is because the HOA came in without telling us and ripped out a whole bunch of bushes that were in front of my house. And I actually want to get my house painted, she said, but I have to get all my neighbors to sign off on it, like that ridiculous HOA rule. And I can't find a couple of them. So until that's done, it's just turned into a huge
3: mess. Can you forge their signatures?
1: I would at that point.
3: Yeah. So, I mean, if it's just like a person.
1: Take me to HOA jail if you must.
2: I had a pretty interesting interaction with one of my neighbors last week. You know, I have 14 cameras on my house. Like, every inch of my house is surveilled.
1: Yes.
2: Just because I'm a little bit neurotic and, I like toys.
1: Yeah.
2: It's a toy.
1: Sure.
2: You know, and it's just something fun that I could set up. So I get a knock on my door in the afternoon, and it's a young guy. His name was Tyler. He was like probably 16, 17 years old.
3: Every Tyler I meet.
2: He's wearing a tank top with a lifeguard. It says lifeguard.
3: No,
2: he's wearing a tank top.
3: Fake summer hobby.
2: He's got the white hat on backwards and the Pit Viper sunglasses. And
3: Barefoot? Was he barefoot?
2: And I'm just thinking he's like doing door-to-door sales or something like that. And so I hit him up on the video doorbell, and I'm like, can I help you? And he's like, hey, I heard you have cameras that can see everything on the in front of your house. And I'm like, okay. And then he goes, well, my car got messed up last night.
1: Oh, he's coming to you for the footage?
2: And I'm like, but this is kind of like the moment. I'm like, well, okay. I'm like, I take his name down, Tyler,
3: I also love that you're talking to him like you're Oz.
2: Yeah, I'm not answering the door. I've got a baby in the house.
3: At no point do you come to the door.
2: Why would I answer the door for somebody I don't know? I've got a doorbell to talk. That.
1: Yeah, I'm getting up.
2: No,
3: Tony is
2: hell
3: Oz.
2: No. I'm sitting on the couch. So I'm like, when did it happen? What's your phone number? I'll get back to you. And so I pull the footage, and he's in his car sitting right in front of my house. And about 11 o'clock the night before, a bunch of like teenage girls came over, and then they like maxi padded his car.
1: Oh, they intentionally. Tyler did something wrong.
2: Which is kind of funny. Yeah. I don't know if you know. Like, they take a bunch of.
3: Mad about maxi pads.
2: Exactly. I'm thinking like something like seriously, like somebody got
1: sideswiped him or something.
2: And I'm like, I'm ready for this. So I'm like, okay, whatever. And then
3: Tyler hates
2: what
3: women.
2: Tyler does.
3: Called it. I told you, I never met a. Tyler.
2: So I decide to okay. And then I forward in the footage, and I see Tyler taking all the maxi pads off his car because they had been stuck to his car.
1: Tell me he didn't just throw them on the ground.
2: Threw every one of them on the ground.
1: Oh, Tyler.
2: And the worst part, so this guy's hanging out with the girl across the street or whatever. That dad is a dad who's even like more neurotic than I am. He walks around our neighborhood with a trash pickup stick. So he picks up all the litter up and down the street.
1: Like, why is there 30?

0: maxi pads.
1: And his daughter's boyfriend's out here littering maxi pads up and down the street.
0: Did you drive him out?
1: I haven't yet. I'm just like, I'm like, you piece of garbage.
0: You piece of trash.
1: You absolute. I'm waiting for him to come back to my house to ask for the footage, and I will tell him to go pick up every piece of trash on the street. And he's like, if there isn't any, I'm like, no, no. There's a piece standing right in front of my house. And it's named Tyler.
0: Oh!
1: Stupid lifeguard shirt.
2: You got to dress in all green to do it.
0: I like that Mahoney already has his insult prepared. Yeah. You know, he's been rehearsing this. Yeah. He's tried on the radio, see if it was going to get a laugh. It did.
1: It'll work. It'll work. Tyler.
0: Last one here from Jose. He said, my neighbor's cat poops on the hood of my car almost every single day.
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Live from 2117 Leopard Street in the heart of Corpus Christi, Texas. 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
1: Come on, everybody!
2: We're going to read you some things verbatim, and you're trying to figure out if it was a very drunk person or a little kid that said it. Steven is on the line. Steven, do you spend more time around drunk people or little kids?
3: Oh, man, I've got a huge family, so I spend a lot of time around with little cousins and all that.
2: All right, so we're going to read you again some things verbatim, and you're trying to figure out which is which. And Mahoney and Audrey, you guys up first together. Good luck, Steven.
4: Number one. Wow.
5: I can't believe I have it. This is what I wanted.
4: What is it?
5: I have no idea.
2: Okay. All right. That's all you get on that one, Steven. Does that sound like it's a tipsy person or a toddler?
3: I'm going to go with the toddler on that one.
2: Toddler is correct. Well done. Let's have a listen.
6: Wow. I can't believe I have it. This is what I wanted.
7: What is it?
6: Idea.
2: That's life for you, kid.
5: But
2: that's
5: cool.
2: Life.
4: I love that so much.
2: All right, here we go on to number two. A girl came up to me today, and she looked at me, and she's like, "Hi, Peyton, you look so much older. You look so grown up." And I said, "Thanks." I don't know who she was.
4: Is that a tipsy person, or is that a toddler?
3: Oh, man. That gives off the same vibe as the first one, so I'm going to go with toddler again.
2: Toddler, good guess, but incorrect. That was somebody that had too much to drink.
8: A girl came up to me today, and she looked at me. She's like, "Hi, Peyton. You look so much older. You look so grown up." I said, "Thanks." I don't know who she was.
2: All right, we'll move on to number three. Once again, Audrey and Mahoney, you're up on this one as well.
5: What's that you eating?
4: Maybe chicken.
5: Maybe chicken.
4: Mm-hmm.
5: Is it good?
4: Oh, chicken? This chicken? Yeah, it's chicken.
2: All right, Steven, tips your toddler. What the hell?
3: You know, I'm going to stick with what I've been guessing, and I'll say toddler again.
2: Toddler is correct. Well done.
9: Huh? What's that you eating?
6: Maybe chicken.
9: Maybe chicken?
6: Mm-hmm.
9: Is it good?
6: Oh, that's chicken.
2: Yeah, it's chicken.
4: I feel like that's a appropriate response for chicken.
2: Is that chicken? Yeah, it's chicken.
4: It's chicken.
2: Accurate. All right. You ready, Audrey? Yep. Last one here.
4: This is killing me.
5: Because you have to eat salad? Okay.
2: And scene.
5: I'm actually upset that you didn't nominate Mahoney for this since he hates salad himself, Christopher.
2: I know.
5: Here we are.
2: All right. Last one, Steven, for the win. Tipsy or toddler?
3: You know, I'm really hoping it's a child.
2: It could be. That is correct. How did he get it, folks? Let's listen in.
6: This is killing me.
10: Because you had to eat salad.
2: That is Mahoney as a child, 100%.
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2: Mahoney, I'm not entirely sure how I feel about this. I believe that you have started a revolution, and you are single-handedly going to bring back the subs in the trunks of cars across the United States of America. We have another message about this.
3: Oh, my gosh. I completely agree with you, Mahoney, riding in your 40s with your system and just pulling up, feeling good, bumping your music. And, yeah, you can't really hear it. I absolutely love you guys, and I'm on Mahoney's side all day. All right. Thanks, guys.
4: Message deleted.
5: If you're driving to work or you're driving home from work, you're either

0: you're about to be exhausted, you're not looking forward to the day, or you're just completely just done with everything. And the one thing I feel like that makes most of us not murderous on the road is music, you know, or good entertainment. Why wouldn't you want to hear that at the, like, the peak optimal way that it is could be consumed?
1: Okay, so I have no problem with the idea of you enjoying your music to the fullest degree. I do have a problem if I pull up at a stoplight and your car is shaking my car because you are bumping.
0: Well, your car's a little bitch.
2: My car should be scared.
0: It's shaking.
1: No, your car is shaking. I hear your trunk rattling.
3: No, there is something to be said about the of your windows and doors.
0: Yeah, well, that's just bad. That's just bad installing. You know, like my trunk does not like rattle like that because I had dampening installed.
3: Oh, see, I don't know. I feel like there's some nostalgia. I feel like there's some nostalgia to the rattle.
0: Well, I don't have a Ford Escort anymore, even though I wish I did.
1: I was so glad when that went away, and now Mahoney's bringing it back because there was a time.
3: No,
1: and
3: we talked about this. Mahoney's not bringing it back. We have a person calling.
1: We had multiple calls on this, Audrey. I feel like he's trying to start a revolution where he's going to take us back to 1996, where every time you pulled up at a stoplight, it was two dorks trying to blast each other off the street.
0: It wasn't just dorks. It was all sorts, Dave. It spanned the entire spectrum. And I'm actually surprised that it hasn't gotten like bigger once again, because I mean the younger generation, you know, are like embracing all things 90s now.
3: But there's not enough bass in songs anymore if we're gonna get pretty like audio heavy about it. I mean, like, I'll be listening to new music and the songs that just don't sound as good with like subwoofers in your trunk. You know what I mean? I feel like you are trying to revolutionize something that only people who listen to your style of music can appreciate, aka the olds.
0: Nah, man, it doesn't matter if you're listening to like disco, like
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0: I will have Michael McDonald and Christopher Cross bumping on those 12-inch subs.
3: Michael McDonald.
0: Bon Jovi, perfect example of music that you could bump to.
3: Bump.
0: Yeah.
3: Hmm.
0: I mean, by key bumps.
1: Seek help. Yeah.
3: Key bumps?
1: That's different.
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1: So as somebody that has been there, I've been busted shoplifting before. Audrey, you are a prolific shoplifter yourself.
2: I do love to steal. Yeah. No, don't put that label on me. I've never been caught, at least.
1: Look at you.
2: I used to steal thongs from Wet Seal, okay?
1: Yeah.
2: That's facts. That's actual real story.
1: I haven't been to jail for shoplifting. That's why I can speak on this with authority. Getting busted for shoplifting is embarrassing. Getting busted for shoplifting and then them posting the list of the things that you got busted shoplifting can be even more embarrassing.
2: It depends on the list.
1: So I don't know how you guys feel about getting like adult items from stores.
2: I would never
3: go into a store in this day and age. You order that stuff online from forever now.
2: Right. Yes. What do you mean?
1: Yeah. I'm with you guys, but there's still obviously people that go. But I mean, back in the day before Amazon was the thing, and if you wanted to get something,
2: well, the sex shops are fun to go to.
1: Sure, yeah, sure, but the whole idea of like going into like a CVS and having to get like lube, you know, it's embarrassing. You know,
2: I would rather than go into a CVS and buy lubricant. Are you kidding? That's so
1: So like this guy, his name is Jeffrey. My name is Jeff. 40 years old from Florida, was arrested on felony charges for shoplifting after going and stealing a whole bunch of adult items and ice cream from a Walmart, which we know you don't steal from Walmart. They've

0: at casino level security. So would you like to hear some of the things that he
1: was stealing? Yeah, because now I'm curious, what in the world does Walmart sell?
0: All of it. I mean,
1: they do?
0: He stole a Love Honey Mon Ami G-Spot, and it was some sort of like suction vibrator thing.
1: Nice.
0: There's a vibrating pocket wand that he stole.
1: Nice.
0: Hello Cake flavored lube.
1: Nice. That sounds actually, any flavored lubricant, disgusting. Nice. We're looking it up on the company computer over here.
0: A Hello Cake tush toy.
1: Oh.
0: Oh, my.
1: Oh.
0: A Hello Cake oral stroker.
1: Oh, my God.
0: Yeah. Another vibrator, two additional massagers, one soft touch wand, and then a Reese's peanut butter cup.
1: Dude, he was getting hungry.
0: He was going to have a night, man.
1: He needed a sugar high.
0: Then there was also one vibrating bullet soft touch massager and one Hello Cake stroker double-sided male toy.
1: Okay.
0: Yeah. So all of that stuff in one fell swoop.
2: Does it say how much it was? Is this like, did it reach felony levels?
0: It did reach felony levels. Okay. So the total value of the items was under $1,000, normally a misdemeanor, but because he had prior theft convictions, that elevated the charges to felonies, and he's being held on a $10,000 bond.
1: See, this is how I know Florida is a wild place, because what do you mean none of that's locked up?
0: Yeah.
1: My Walmart by me, I can't even get toothpaste. It is locked up. What do you mean that you're able to get like double-sided back tushy toys or whatever those were?
0: The Hello Cake tush toy.
1: And a thousand different variations of vibrators.
0: And also the Hello Cake flavored lube. Yummy.
1: What do you mean that's not under lock and key?
0: Nope.
1: You must live in a bougie area.
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2: Coming up with the program, we'll tell you why situationships are going out of style. 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

That's the Foo Fighters with Everlong, kicking off your 3 o'clock hour. Happy Monday. I'm Victoria Valentine, in with you till 6. Coming up in the show, your chance at tickets to George Lopez. Yeah, he's coming to Corpus Christi, and we've got your tickets, continuing another winning week right here on Rock 92.7 right now. Deftones, My Own Summer.

Man, so woke up to some sad news, childhood news, I feel like. Sam Neill, the man who plays, I'm sure you've heard by now, he played Alan Grant in all the Jurassic Park movies. I believe he was in, Event Horizon. I feel like he was every girl's crush at one point. I mean, I think I saw Jurassic Park when I was like 10 and just fell in love with dinosaurs. Well, he passed away. All we know so far is that it was sudden and unexpected from his family. But man, it makes you think, you know, like you're getting older. Like I feel like I'm getting older. Obviously, I can see it, too. But then your like little childhood heroes or whatever you want to call them start passing away. Man, pour one out for Dr. Alan Grant today. All right.

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Okay, so a grocery store is selling $12 cups of what they are calling sacred water. So it's not regular tap, but it's a partnership with a company that makes shower heads. So it looks like, let's see, they describe this drink as a clarified herbal tonic infused with organic jasmine tea and botanical extracts, served as a refreshing elixir poured over ice. So it's coconut water, jasmine tea, raw honey, holy basil, some other words I can't pronounce, cardamom, white grape juice, and yeah. So, sacred water, $12. You know, honestly, it sounds pretty good. So I might try this, but for $12, I don't know. I don't even drink coffee. I don't like spending $7 on a cup of coffee, although I have, though, okay? But yeah, would you try this sacred water? And no, it's not holy.

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3: 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I drive an 18-wheeler. 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All of a sudden, I heard a big bang that knocked me off of my bed, and I end up hitting the steering wheel and the gear shift. And when I got up, I looked at that. There was an 18-wheeler in front of my truck. My son says, I got somebody that'll help you. Herman and Herman will help you. And all it takes is one call. And they says, come over, we got you. And if it wasn't for them, I wouldn't be walking right now. Herman and Herman always put you first.

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That's Nirvana with Breed kicking off your 4 o'clock hour, which means your chance at those tickets to George Lopez coming up right now. Black Label Society.

All right, we are kicking off the 420 Puff or Pass Song of the Day, brought to you by Mr. Nice Guys. New music from Ninth Key. The song is called Happy Feels Like. Up for grabs, tickets to George Lopez. He's making his way to Corpus Christi. And of course, we want to hook you up with those tickets. So let me know what you think about this song. 560-5927 Puff or Pass.

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5: 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I'm a stickler. Let me explain. 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Still, I got bit when I was 3. 1 in 40,000. 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I must be special. 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Daylight, twilight, even after midnight. 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
9: 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All of a sudden, I heard a big bang that knocked me off of my bed, and I end up hitting the steering wheel and the gear shift. 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
2: 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I drive an 18-wheeler. I was asleep in my truck. All of a sudden, I heard a big bang that knocked me off of my bed, and I end up hitting the steering wheel and the gear shift. And then when I got up, I look at that. There was an 18-wheeler in front of my truck. My son says, I got somebody that will help you. Herman and Herman will help you. It all it takes is one call. And they says, come over, we got you. And if it wasn't for them, I wouldn't be walking right now. Herman and Herman always put you first.
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U.S. mother f***ing A, baby. 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

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Hope you're enjoying your Monday. I'm Victoria Valentine, in with you till 6. Taking those requests, those shout outs, 560-5927. It's the 5 o'clock happy hour. I did it!

So an analyst tracked Google search data to rank the most searched word definitions in the U.S. so far this year. Top two, guess what they are? Can't hear you, but I'll let you know. Gaslighting and love. So can you define love? I think it's different for everyone, I suppose. But yeah, love was the most searched definition. Gaslighting came in second. 287,000 monthly searches. Gaslighting, if you don't know what it means, it's basically psychological manipulation, kind of, that I'll say lasts over a period of time, causes the person to question, you know, like the validity of their own perception of reality, basically. Yeah. Love and gaslighting, two things that do not go together.

0: husband makes video games for a living. I was like, dude, how did you get that job making video games? And he said, well, it's perfectly obvious. I fought my way through several levels. And I recommend that you go out with a man who plays video games. You go out with a man who reads comic books. You date a man who collects action figures. Go out with that man, marry that man. Do you know why? That man is home. Right now, dude is home. He's got a curio shelf and he's got to organize his action figures. And I've hung out with guys like him almost my entire life, and I've had to cut some people off. You can't hang out with everybody forever. I've drawn a line in the sand, and it's right before the war reenactment, guys. Okay? Do you know how far into the dork forest you have to go to get to the war reenactment, guys?
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0: 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The odds of a second rattlesnake bite are over 1 in a billion. I must be special. I got bit again 12 years ago. The folks who cared for me the first time were sticklers. No lasting damage. 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Daylight, twilight, even after midnight. High four. 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

Rock 97 inside the 5 o'clock happy hour. Red Hot Chili Peppers with Under the Bridge. Did you see that video? I saw it over the weekend of, I think it was a bison at Yellowstone Park who just charged this poor grandpa and like threw him like 8 feet in the air. Now, a lot of people, I watched the video. I don't think this guy did anything wrong. A lot of people are saying you're in his territory, you know, should have stayed away. Honestly, I watched the video. These people, it looks like, I think it was a grandfather and his grandson. They're far enough away, not even getting near it. I think they're walking. You see him stop to take a photo and continue walking. Well, this bison just kind of like gets up and he's like, nope, not in my neighborhood. Flings him like a rag doll. I mean, yeah. Poor guy. Luckily, he was seriously injured, but expected to make a full recovery. And Yellowstone actually came to their defense saying those people did nothing wrong. They didn't go up into his space, even though they are in his space. But you know what I mean. They didn't go up to him. They didn't bother him, try to anything. Stopped, took a photo, kept on walking. Could have happened to anyone, honestly. But yeah, luckily, the guy survived. And what do you think about it, though? Like I said, a lot of people saying, oh, it's this guy's fault. If you check out the video for yourself, this guy wasn't anywhere near the bison. But I get it, you know? I feel like it's the same thing. People are like, oh, kill that shark. But, dude, you're in their water. That's their home. Just my opinion.

0: I was hit by a bus. It seems like a common accident because we reference it all the time. Once you've been hit by a bus, you'll begin to notice this. People say stuff like, you gotta live your life. You don't know. You might walk out of your house tomorrow. Did I make that up? I mean, it's just, it's the most easily accessible hypothetical death. There are so many ways to die. And I'm here to tell you, live your life. Because, I don't know, you might get hit by a bus. That's what happened to me. Here's one. People go, oh, I feel tired and achy. I was out so late. I feel like I got hit by a bus. Do you? I felt like that one time. It was that time that I got hit by a bus.
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1: 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Ever wondered why Tommy Cool gives a high four? I'm a stickler. Let me explain. The odds of a rattlesnake bite are 1 in 40,000. Still, I got bit when I was 3. 1 in 40,000. The odds of a second rattlesnake bite are over 1 in a billion. I must be special. I got bit again 12 years ago. The folks who cared for me the first time were sticklers. No lasting damage. The second time, not sticklers. I lost a finger. 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That's why I'm a stickler. 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Daylight, twilight, even after midnight. High four. 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